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0: 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Benefits the Madison Area Family Lions Club. And they're out to purchase a vision screener. But if I text you, if you text in something when I say, hey, we're giving away some tickets, which we're going to do a lot of this week. Hey, we're giving away tickets. If you don't want, you can still answer the question. Don't be someone's like, I didn't want the ticket. I can't come, but I wanted to answer the question. And I was like, that's fine. You are not obligated to take the tickets, okay? I just want to make that as clear as possible. You will go to this movie, and you will have a good time. That's not what's required. That's just something we're doing if you do want the ticket. So fear not, okay? And I know last week I gave away a couple of hugs to Yaffe. That was serious, by the way, all right? And to show you what a team player I am, okay? I want to point something out to you. I'm going to give away something similar right now, okay? Are you ready for this? The next person that calls in, let's not say that. Caller number three right now. We'll do it this way. We usually do the text line. We'll do it this way. Caller number three right now, not only will win four tickets to the screening of Talk Radio at the Independent at Low Mill in Huntsville this Saturday, 5 to 8 p.m., 30-minute happy hour before, Q&A afterwards. You'll also get one hearty handshake from Dale Jackson. That's right! And you know what? It's going to be one of those handshakes where I clasp your hand with my other hand. I mean, Bugsy, what do you think? I mean, this is...
1: I mean, a two-handed handshake, that might be worth more than a hug, I think.
0: I know. I will. And if you play your cards right and are not a weirdo, I might even look you in the eye. I know. Guys, some gave all. Okay? That's me. That's what I'm willing to do here. Okay? That's what I'm willing to do. So... caller number three right now, 866-494-WVNN. Not only do you get four tickets, but you get a hearty handshake from Dale Jackson as well. So just know what a great opportunity this is. All right, redistricting happening.

0: here in the great state of Alabama. Will it be 7-0? Could be. Could it be 6-1? That could be it as well. It's a real possibility, and I want people to know this. Okay, the possibility is that it goes 7-0 too. It exists. The opportunity's there. The pressure is coming. And you'll notice the political actors, the people running for office, they're out there saying 7-0, 7-0, 7-0, 7-0. So that tells me that they all believe the politically advantageous position is 7-0 in a statewide election, in regional elections, and everything. They believe, not only do they want this, I'm not suggesting anything different, not only do they want this, but they also believe it is politically advantageous to push for 7-0. So I think there's a real possibility. Now, am I throwing my weight behind that? Yeah. Okay. So if it happens, I'll take credit for it. 7-0 map is a real possibility. Stay tuned.
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3: President Trump doesn't like it. He rejected Iran's response to the U.S. peace plan, posting online this afternoon, "It's not acceptable." Fox's Alex Hogan at the White House.
4: Still no deal. President Trump confirming that he had received the latest response, writing this on Truth Social. He said, "I have just read the response from Iran's so-called representatives. I don't like it. Totally unacceptable. Thank you for your attention to this matter." Iranian state media announced that Iran had sent its response through a Pakistani mediator. Amid efforts to secure a deal, Secretary of State Marco Rubio and Presidential Envoy Steve Witkoff met with Qatar's prime minister and the foreign affairs minister, and that meeting taking place in Miami. The ongoing war will likely loom over conversations that will take place during President Trump's visit to China this upcoming week.
3: Iranian state TV says that Tehran rejected the U.S. plan as surrender, demanding war reparations, an end to sanctions, and the release of frozen Iranian assets. The last Americans on the Hanta virus-affected cruise ship are on their way back to the U.S.
5: As of this afternoon, Spain's health minister said 94 of the ship's roughly 150 passengers are now off the ship. Video captures some of the first evacuations, showing people wearing personal protective equipment from head to toe. Small boats took these passengers to the shore, where Spanish officials said a strict process kept the evacuees away from the public. Health officials said none of the passengers were showing symptoms of the flu-like Hanta virus, but the French prime minister said one of France's repatriated citizens developed symptoms on a flight home.
3: Fox's CB Cotton says the 17 U.S. citizens are on a plane headed for Nebraska at this time. And nearly 200,000 people in Southern California felt shaking after more than 350 earthquakes rattled Imperial County Desert over the weekend. 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
3: Federal investigators are still looking into the accident at Denver International Airport Friday night when a Frontier Airlines plane struck and killed a pedestrian.
8: Frontier Flight 4345 was taking off from Denver, bound for Los Angeles. Here's what one passenger says he saw and heard.
9: A loud boom first, and then the explosion happened, and then saw the flames come out, came right into the window, and just black smoke emanating and coming permeating throughout the whole cabin.
8: The pilots brought the plane to a stop. All 224 passengers and 7 crew members were evacuated. 12 people on the plane reported minor injuries and 5 were transported to local hospitals. Airport officials say they checked the fence line after the incident, finding it intact, and they'll be conducting a perimeter security analysis in the coming days to see if any changes need to be made.
3: Fox Business's Max Gordon in Los Angeles. And officials say the person got over that fence and onto the runway in about 2 minutes. No name released on the person. The Virginia Supreme Court Friday struck down a redistricting plan that was designed to help Democrats gain 4 House seats. Republican Congressman Richard Hudson of North Carolina praises the ruling and tells Fox News,
10: "This unconstitutional power grab that the politicians in Virginia attempted, the court blocked it. And the people are the real winners."
3: And state Democrats say they would appeal the ruling. Virginia residents had already voted to approve those new congressional maps. And Abraham H. Foxman, who was a forceful advocate for American Jews as the national director of the Anti-Defamation League for nearly 3 decades, has died. He was 86 years old. The Anti-Defamation League said in a statement they deeply mourn his loss of the longtime national director without providing details of when and how he died. I'm Carmen Roberts. This is Fox News.
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0: Dale Jackson here with you. Thrilled to be here with you. And I am even more thrilled to hear that there are even more protests planned for down in Montgomery today and tomorrow and maybe forever. Yes! I'm very excited about this. I got to tell you, it's an exciting thing to see. Because I was kind of wondering if we were going to get down there and see a bunch of people being openly racist. And the answer to that is, yeah, that's pretty much exactly what we're going to do. And some interesting song choices down in Montgomery. And there are multiple days of protests planned down there. And I got to tell my friends in the legislature, you should just ignore these people. In every possible way, you should just generally ignore them. There are bus trips planned. There are people already showing up down there in the legislature, outside the legislature, demanding that they be given special representation, protected by the federal government, that it must be handed to them. After all, they're trying to Jew them. Now, you may think to yourself, okay, Dale, that's quite a thing you're saying. And it is. It absolutely is. And down in down outside the Alabama legislature, not only are they apparently trying to quote unquote Jew them, they're trying to fight them. And I'm not going to say the other thing that rhymes with that word that they're saying that they're trying to do. Now you may think to yourself, Dale, you are operating in a scary little area here that you are wandering into. And you're right. Because what I'm making is one hell of an allegation, is it not? But I'm not the one who's hanging out down in Montgomery blasting Michael Jackson songs. Good choice, by the way. It's a real good choice. Because I was thinking, I was like, maybe there's just not enough pedophiles in the news. And I know Michael Jackson's movie or whatever it is, Michael has done amazing and all this other stuff. Yeah, I'm sure it's really great. I'll also just point out that Michael Jackson's a pedophile. And if you go and see that movie, well, that's neat, I guess. But you're kind of whitewashing a pedophile. Dale, he's not a pedophile. Okay, all right, fine. Let's back off that claim for a second. And let me just say this. He just brought unrelated young boys into his house and slept in the same bed with them. Something you surely would allow your child to do, right? You'd have no problem with that? You'd just say, hey, this 40-year-old weirdo, yeah, you know, the one who bleached his skin and grabs his crotch repeatedly. You know the one, let me see if I remember. This is the same guy, if I have this correctly. He bought a monkey and his entire, he bought also an amusement park. And his entire thing was that he was going to relive his childhood. Oh, and he has other multiple allegations against him for sexual misconduct with minors. Oh, you're still going to let your kids sleep with him? Okay. I mean, that's a choice. I for one, I'm going to make a bold statement here. I'm not going to do that. Okay. That's on you. Anyway, if I'm down in Montgomery and I'm out there trying to make the argument that people should take me seriously, I guess my question is, should I be playing a Michael Jackson song that has not one, but two anti-Semitic lyrics in it. I mean, you guys are okay with him being a pedophile. I doubt you care too much about this. But, I mean, well, let me just say that I care about that. That I think that's a bad idea. Okay? Let me just say that. Look, I know I'm taking a bold position here today. I'm both anti-pedophilia. I know. Guys, look. Sometimes you take the big swing. I'm anti-pedophilia and... Are you ready for this? I'm not saying I'm the boldest human being that's ever lived. But I'm also anti-racism. I know. I know! Guys, it's brave. It's brave to take these positions. Anyway, here's your boy Michael Jackson. Here's your boy Michael Jackson. This is live, not live, excuse me. This is sound from the protest yesterday in Montgomery.
1: Donald Trump is a...
0: Oh, whoa, that's the wrong one. That's the wrong racist thing we're doing. Excuse me. This was Justin Pearson. You may know him. He is the Democrat that you love to hate in Memphis. He is the guy who's getting all the attention. And I know that's loud and blown up, but that's the audio as they recorded it. Here we go. Listen to this nonsense. This guy's crazy.
1: Donald Trump is a white supremacist domestic terrorist who is seeking to destroy our democracy by any means necessary, including by usurping democracy itself.
0: So, yeah, he's lost his mind. Bugsy, was that too loud?
2: That was way too quiet.
0: Way too quiet.
2: Yeah,
0: okay,
2: it was too loud at first, and then you made it.
0: Okay,
2: they were
0: whispering. Blowing my ears out. So hold on, let me try this again. I'll turn it up a bit. Here we go.
1: Donald Trump is a white supremacist domestic terrorist who is seeking to destroy our democracy by any means necessary, including by usurping democracy itself. And the voices of the people and Governor Bill Lee, Cameron Sexton, Lieutenant Governor McNally have all decided to join him in this effort.
0: Okay, so that they're making the argument essentially that everyone everywhere is racist and terrible and awful, and everyone needs to just give them exactly what they want at all times. And if you don't do so, well, then you are probably, and I'm not saying you're doing this, but you are most likely keeping black people from voting and things like this. Yeah, or, as Michael Jackson famously once said, you're trying to Jew them. So let's listen to that.

Okay, so for those who can't hear the words, they blurb out on that. It's Jumi Sue Me, and then it's Fight Me, and then another reference to a term that is negative towards Jews that I just don't have the balls to say here on the radio, okay? So let's see if you guys can figure it out.

0: So, again, I'm just kind of a coward. I'll be honest with you. So, Jumi Doomi, go ahead and sue me. Fight me. Me. Don't you black and white me. So, you may be wondering what that is. Let's just say it starts with a K and the word is not kite. Okay? Just keep that much in mind. So, yeah, well, these are the individuals that are down there. And you would be shocked to know this, that not a single person covering this story nationally or elsewhere has referenced the Michael Jackson songs being played or the anti-Semitic terms being used. It's very interesting. I don't know. I find that to be interesting, just to say the least. But I just wonder what would have happened had said, I'll just pick one. Let's say the Tea Party. If they would have been playing songs that had maybe, I don't know, some sort of racial connotation. Oh, that's too much? Let's try this. What if there was a song that said, try that in a small town? Would that maybe rile up our friends in the media? I didn't even play a Tea Party. It was just a song that was created. And they got all riled up about it. This is a political disagreement where the official protest on the grounds of the capital of the state of Alabama consists of lyrics to a song that say, Jew me, sue me, fight me. Yeah, you know the rest. I just find it kind of interesting. I look at how these things go down and I wonder to myself, do they even worry about being consistent at this point? Do they even try to figure out what they want to do here and how they want to frame these things? Or are they just like completely okay with this nonsense and not even attempting to play by the same set of rules they demand everyone else play by? Like I said, I find that to be rather interesting. When we come back, we will take a quick timeout, but we'll come back and we'll get into some other stuff. The redistricting stuff is going down in Alabama. And yeah, as you can hear, they're not too happy. That was not the lyrics to the song I was playing like off an album or something. That was from the rally live. Okay, they were playing that song while everyone was out there rallying. So just remember, Jew me, do me, fight me. You know the rest, as Joe Biden would say. We'll be right back.
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0: at it. Just never do it. It will crush your soul. It'll crush your soul in so many different ways. I mean, someone sent me a link to this Reddit post, and I was like, just stop looking at Reddit. Please. I'm Dale Jackson, by the way. I'm going to do you a favor. Just stop looking at Reddit. I will look at Reddit and tell you the dumber things that are there. This is one of the first lines from a post I just saw.
1: I'm a FTM who works full-time and am looking for recommendations on activities to do with my now 14 mo on the weekends.
0: Okay, so this is a female-to-male transsexual with a 14-month-old. Okay. All right. Thank you. Thank you very much. I'm sure everything will work out fine. Okay. That would be good luck, everybody. Good luck. just don't look at it. Back to what we need to discuss today, and that is attempts by the national media and their Democrats to basically tell you that redistricting without being racist is the real racism that we knew all along. And all this stuff going on in Tennessee, Alabama, Mississippi, Louisiana, and did I say Mississippi? I did. The redrawing of these districts is completely out of line and unheard of. You see, what we should have done is passed a no gerrymandering law many, many moons ago, and then Democrats wouldn't have had to do all their gerrymandering here in the recent past. They had no choice, you see. It was all they could do. They had to do it. And it is just crazy for anyone to suggest that after California further gerrymandered, that after Virginia gerrymandered, that the South would respond. Listen to how Dana Bash frames this.
2: A lot has changed in the redistricting battles since December, since you all made that decision. In Virginia, Democrats voted to gerrymander their...
0: Okay, I want to stop right there, because if you didn't hear that, because apparently that clip is low too, so excuse me. The individual talking is Dana Bash. She is a CNN... Oh, I'm sorry. Does FTM mean full-time, first-time mom? Is that what you're telling me?
3: It has two meanings. It has two meanings.
0: Okay, all right. I saw that, and I immediately went to female-to-male transsex. Okay, all right.
3: They need to change their acronym for first-time mom.
0: Yeah, that doesn't work. Okay. My soul is a little healed by that, okay? Thank you. Thank you for that information, guys. All right, back to Dana Bash.
2: A lot has changed in the redistricting battles since December, since you all made that decision. In Virginia, Democrats voted to gerrymander their state, or voters approved a Democratic plan.
0: Okay, let's stop right there for a second. She says they gerrymandered the state, and then she said, I mean that voters decided to redraw their districts. Isn't it interesting? Virginia... they didn't gerrymander. They approved a Democratic plan to counter GOP gains.
2: To counter GOP gains.
0: Okay.
2: Across the country, the Supreme Court ruled that efforts to eliminate some majority-minority districts is okay in a handful of states. If you had a do-over on Indiana's redistricting vote, would you do it the same way?
0: So you're talking to a guy out of Indiana who chose not to redistrict, and if you guys know this, they just didn't do what they were expected to do. And they're asking, hey, would you like to do this again? And that's great, whatever. But you see how this works. When Virginia does it, well, golly, they're just redrawing because other people did. When California does it, well, golly, they're just redrawing because other people did. When Texas does it, they're trying to dilute the black vote. When Alabama does it, they're trying to Jew you. I mean, that's what they're trying to do. This is the framing, not my words. Those are the words that they are playing at the rally in Montgomery. But they don't have any smoke for that. They don't have any argument. You don't hear Dana Bash with a single word to say about that. They don't have anything to say about that. But they've got all sorts of stuff to say anytime. I mean, again, we shouldn't be surprised by this. They are kind of making excuses for, like, Mein Kampf, Graham Plattner. They're fine with him. Nazi tattoo and everything. They're completely fine with that. So maybe it shouldn't be much of a surprise that they're not upset about this. Oh, Dale, they don't know. Are you kidding me? Alabama's media is camped out outside of the legislature waiting for any protest so they can show it. They've got nothing to say about that. How odd.
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6: News. I'm Kathleen Maloney. Passengers who were stranded on a cruise ship infected with Hunter virus are finally headed home.
7: The CDC said it sent response teams to screen the passengers returning to the States who are now en route to the Air Force Base in Omaha, Nebraska. They'll be taken to the National Quarantine Unit at the University of Nebraska.
6: Fox's C.B. Cotton. The ship is sailing to the Netherlands to be disinfected. President Trump rejects Iran's response to the latest U.S. peace proposal.
8: The administration saying it's not at all what they had hoped for. The president wrote, "I have just read the response from Iran's so-called representatives. I don't like it. Totally unacceptable."
6: Fox's Alex Hogan. Iran state media saying the U.S. proposal amounts to surrender, the country instead making demands, including war reparations. 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
0: 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Dale Jackson here with you. Thank you very much for being here. Join us on the Alabama A&M $350 million Bulldog Hotline. Would be our good friend Jacob Morrison. You can hear him on the Valley Labor Report, 9:30 to 11, right here on WVNN every single Saturday. Don't forget, this Saturday, a couple of things happening here. We have the Independent Cinema. Yes, it is going to be amazing. Talk Radio at Low Mill. We are going to screen that movie with WVNN listeners. We are going to do all we can to raise some money to get a vision screener for some kids in the community, and we're doing that as well. 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I mean, that there's all that stuff going on. 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Also, Jacob Morrison wants to tell us about a way for you to help people who are less fortunate this weekend as well. Go ahead, Jacob. Lay that out for us.
9: Yeah, the National Association of Letter Carriers is the union for city letter carriers across the country. And every year on the second Saturday in May, they hold the Stamp Out Hunger Food Drive. This is the 34th annual Stamp Out Hunger Food Drive. And so every letter carrier in the country, including rural letter carriers, will collect non-perishable food items at your mailbox. And then at the end of the day, the union will collect all of the donations that have been collected and take it to the local food bank. So last year across the country, they collected 73 million pounds of food. And in North Alabama, over the last few years, they've been able to collect 2.85 million pounds of food. So I'm trying to figure out how much was donated last year, and we'll see if we can beat last year's how much we collected in North Alabama. But it's a really cool thing that the Letter Carriers Union does in cooperation with the Postal Service and the other postal unions. So hopefully everybody will put out a grocery bag of non-perishable food items on at their mailbox this Saturday.
0: Okay, so there we go. Lots of good ways to help people. Learn more at WVNN.com about ours. And then, put a bag of food out for your mail carrier. All right, Jacob, let's talk. Last week, maybe you didn't feel this way. Maybe you did. Maybe you should have. Maybe you did actually feel this way. There was not really a vibe that there was going to be any massive redistricting done. We kept hearing they were slow walking the Supreme Court ruling to wipe out Section 2 of the Voter Rights Act. And Democrats were feeling pretty good after Virginia. They had countered the Republican counter that was a counter to Democrats, which was a counter to Republicans, and, you know, the tit for tat had pretty much ended. But the Supreme Court sort of opened up the door for Tennessee, Alabama, Mississippi, Louisiana to operate in the same way that Illinois, New York, Pennsylvania, and other states had operated. And now it seems like Democrats think it's the end of days. Are you scared?
9: I am concerned about what it's going to do to the country because, you know, contrast some of the social media stuff. I mean, there are still lots more places that Democrats could gerrymander, and there's more opportunities for them to gerrymander in places where they already have. From the kind of things that I've seen, if both parties were to maximize their gerrymanders, it would be pretty similar. I think Republicans might have a slight edge, but it's not anything huge. But obviously, if both parties go all out and gerrymander, that is going to be significantly less. That'll be significantly worse for normal working people, which is why we really need to pass a national ban on gerrymandering. And you know, I mean, Democrats were willing to do that. Democrats are willing to do that, and Republicans are not. Which is why I think, you know, attempts to kind of paint the parties as equally guilty of gerrymandering are don't really make sense.
0: Well, here's why they get equally painted as equally responsible for this. You have states, and we could rattle them off if we want to, but there's not a single congressional Republican in New England.
9: Oh my! I knew you were going to say that. That is.
0: I mean, what, it seems like a fair thing.
9: All of the New England. No. I got to say this.
0: I'm going to let you say what you want to say, but I want you to think about this. In Maine, Susan Collins is a United States Senator, right? And I know that may end soon because Maine Conf Graham Plattner has ended up in a situation where he could take her down. I mean, that's true. I mean, let's just look at that. I mean, some of us will vote for Nazis, some of us won't.
9: True.
0: But yeah, so they have a senator who is a Republican, but none of their congressional districts are Republicans.
9: How many congressional districts does Maine have, Dale?
0: I believe they have three. Is that correct? Am I wrong on that?
9: I think it's two.
0: Okay. Either way, if the whole state went Republican for a senator, how is that possible?
9: Because
0: what about Massachusetts? 36% Republican, zero seats. Connecticut,
9: does Massachusetts have?
0: Oh my God, Jacob. Okay, we'll look it up. I'll give you the numbers here in a second. But go ahead, make your argument about how it's perfectly fine that 48% of New Hampshire voters are Republicans and there's zero up there.
9: How many congressional districts does New Hampshire have?
0: Well, there's 21 members of Congress out of all of those. I know that.
9: Right, but there's like seven states. Each state in New England, I've seen this go around, and it's like bonkers. Each state only has like three or four, maybe five congressional districts. But a lot of them, you know, I mean, Vermont, New Hampshire, they only have one. How are you supposed to get a Republican?
0: Massachusetts has nine. So let's try this again.
9: Right.
0: Okay, 36% Republican, zero actual Republican reps. Defend it.
9: Defend it. Yeah, the difference is that I don't think it's good. I think it's bad. But those Democrats voted in favor of a national gerrymandering ban.
0: Sure. After the Republicans gerrymandered.
9: Didn't. Right. And they would. And they voted, when you do that, they voted to lose their seats. I mean, you know,
0: knew it was never happening, first and foremost. That's number one.
9: Yeah, because Republicans would never go for it.
0: Right, right. I agree with that. The Republicans would never vote for it because they were at a massive disadvantage. Correct. That they would never vote for something that was going to further put them at a disadvantage. Real Clear Politics, or maybe it was 538, excuse me, did an analysis. If everyone went crazy on gerrymandering, if everyone went nuts, Republicans would have 272 seats or 262 seats.
9: Yeah, no, you're
0: seats.
9: Misreading that. No, that's not right.
0: Okay, go ahead. Tell me how I got it wrong.
9: That one was if Republicans went all out and Democrats don't. Because, like, you can look at that map, and that doesn't have – that map does not have – I think there's one Democrat district in Minnesota. So that map – I've seen that map, again, going around on Twitter you know, so not doing super great this morning, Dale. But
0: that's incorrect. Hold on, that's the analysis they came up with. I'll listen to what you have to say here.
9: No, it's that map was pulled out of a 538 article. That map was if Republicans went all out, but Democrats didn't.
0: Okay.
9: The 262 to 170.
0: Okay, so if Democrats go all out, how many more seats can they pick up? Can they further redraw California to pick up more seats?
9: Yeah, they can.
0: No,
9: I mean, that
0: they
9: was,
0: actually
9: that was,
0: can't. The they, reason why they stopped where they did
9: was
0: is because
9: of the
0: Voting Rights Act. And we've seen this. Look, all you do is look where we live right now. Look at Anthony Daniels' district. Could they, in theory, draw him out of that district and make his district a Republican by splitting all those voters all the way around him? Absolutely. But what does it do? It puts every one of those districts around him at risk of a slight ripple as opposed to a wave of being taken out. And that's why they stopped where they did. If they go further, it puts seats at risk. Look at Tennessee. Perfect example. Tennessee is a perfect example. Because if they redistrict District, I think it's 8. If they redistrict District 8 there in Memphis, where I believe Justin Pearson said they're trying to make it to where someone who looks like us can't represent us. Their congressman, by the way, notoriously black, Stephen Cohen, who was eating fried chicken on the days in Congress one time. But forget about that for a second. His name is, he's not black at all, so it's a stupid argument all the way around. Forget about that, too. If they do that, what happens is you have 4 different congressional districts that Republicans have to defend in that state. That's why they didn't go further in Tennessee before. It's why they didn't go further in California. It's why they didn't go further in Illinois. They've done all the gerrymandering they possibly can. That's the issue. And that's why Democrats have nowhere to go here. What other Democrat states are talking about gerrymandering right now?
9: Minnesota, Colorado, Oregon.
0: They don't have the votes to do it in Minnesota because they don't control both chambers.
9: What happens in like 6 months?
0: They're going to do the exact same thing and redraw it if they lose. That's exactly what's going to happen. Well, no, we are in the middle of a redistricting war.
9: In 6 months, just for the audience, there's an election. And everybody thinks that Democrats are going to pick up both houses of the Minnesota legislature.
0: Well, okay, all right.
9: And then they will have a trifecta. And then they will be able to redistrict. They'll be able to redistrict.
0: Okay, but are you telling me, if you're telling me right now, if Alabama laid down their arms and said, oh, no, we're not going to do it anymore. You cool Minnesota? Minnesota would go, yeah, sure.
9: Yes, obviously they would. Not Alabama specifically, but if all of the southern states decided that they were not going to effectively take away the federal right to vote for black folks.
0: They're not taking away anyone's right to vote. Whose right to vote's being
9: effectively
0: taken away? Hold on. You said something. Hold
9: I
0: on.
9: Said effectively.
0: Okay, what does that mean? Can they go down and vote on election day?
9: They would not be able to. Yes, you can cast the vote, but it would not be meaningful on the federal stage. If you gerrymander out the ability of black voters to elect a person of their choosing, then you're effectively taking
0: If I lived
9: right to vote.
0: In Chicago, Illinois, in the middle of the blackest district of the city, and I wanted to vote for a Republican, and there was no Republican on the ballot, am I effectively drawn out?
9: People talk about all the time that effectively their vote doesn't matter in a place
0: right.
9: where they're
0: super But is it because I'm
9: outnumbered.
0: White or is it because I'm a Republican living in a Democrat district?
9: Well, on the state level, there's part of it that's a Republican living in a
0: not doing too good on this
9: living
0: one,
9: in a Democratic
0: you're not
9: district.
0: You're not doing too well on this argument.
9: But black people make up something like 30% of the state's population.
0: Correct.
9: And they, and voting is very, very racially polarized in the state of Alabama. And so if you take, if you decide to take away that district, then black people will not be able to be represented in Congress.
0: Very interesting. Back to Memphis for a second. Just an argument here for a second.
9: That was the person that they chose.
0: I got it.
9: Yeah.
0: What do you make of the idea that if the Republican were to win in Memphis, that they would be represented by a black woman? And if the Democrat wins, they'd be represented by a white man?
9: Who chose them?
0: Okay, that's fine. That's absolutely fine. And if a newly drawn District 2 in Alabama chooses a white representative who's a Republican, you can't really say they didn't choose it just because it's not drawn the way you want.
9: It's about who chose them. Who chose them?
0: The voters.
9: Okay. I mean, you can be obtuse if you want.
0: I'm not being obtuse. That's exactly the same thing you're saying. The voters chose them, right? And if Andrew Snead is elected as congressman of the 5th Congressional District, who chose him?
9: So you, I mean, are you like, you're actually not, you think it's totally fine that, that black folks are, their political power in the South writ large would just be totally about. And just to get back to
0: finish that question.
9: You think it's totally fine for black political power across the South to be completely wrecked, destroyed?
0: No, I don't think it's completely fine. In fact, I think it's foolish to put all of your political power into one basket that where something like this could happen. as it's happened in every other state where political parties are pushed off to the side completely and they become one-party states because of the redistricting. I think just here's my question to you. Tell me why Massachusetts can be 9-0 with basically the same breakdown as Alabama and you're okay with that.
9: I'm not okay with that. That's why I support a national gerrymandering ban.
0: Well, tit for tat on all the other stuff. We are in the titting and tatting phase.
9: Well, it's going to get worse, and ultimately they'll be pretty similar. And yes, if Republicans did not destroy black political power in the South, then we would be done. I mean, you said yourself literally last week, we thought we were done. And it's true that next year, if states in the South did continue to gerrymander, then we would get more. But if they didn't, then we wouldn't. I mean, there were people that wanted other states to go further, but the Democrats were like, I mean, look, we've made up the gains that we lost in Texas. We need to kind of, you know, we need to lay down our arms.
0: Do you at least admit that if it were not for federal court protections, Democrats would not have an even close to majority over the last 20 years in Congress? Can you at least admit that?
9: No.
0: Yeah. Okay. So you don't need the court protections, but you want them.
9: Yes, because the court protections stop. The court protections stop Democrats from super gerrymandering in their states, and we have even states.
0: It literally did not stop them. It did not stop them at all. It didn't. That's the problem. The court protection did not.
9: No,
0: stop
9: if you look at the, I encourage people to do this. Go and look up popular vote compared to U.S. House representation by party. It's basically the same, including for last year's. And so the gerrymandering that has gone on has been pretty similar so far, and it's going to continue to be pretty similar because, believe it or not, there are lots of Democrats. If you do more, it's worse. If nobody in a state, it's obviously worse if you do more gerrymandering.
0: Jacob Morrison, thank you very much. Valley Labor Report, you can hear more of this weekend. We appreciate it being here, 9:30 to 11 on the Alabama A&M $350 million Bulldog Hotline. Stay tuned.
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6: Don't get mad at me. Don't get mad at Jacob Morrison. This is the debate. Okay, this is it. Should Republicans stop? Should Democrats stop? Who stops first? Well, listen, I know this as well as you do. You don't want your side to stop. Who am I talking to? All of you. Democrats, Republicans, everyone. Everyone. You don't want your side to stop. Okay? And the fact of the matter is, if they do, you're going to be pissed. That's how it is. 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
7: Is Jacob Morrison actually saying that only racial minorities can accurately and honorably represent minority citizens? It's hard to imagine a more bigoted position than that.
6: I mean, that's the position of the official Democratic Party and the media. That's all of their positions. That's exactly what they believe. That's exactly what they believe. Okay, that is exactly what they believe. And I'm sorry, guys, it's their argument has been that from the entire time. If the federal government did not protect Democrat seats in the South from redistricting, and the South was able to operate in the same way they do in Massachusetts, and just use that one. Forget about all these other ones. Just use Massachusetts. Okay? Massachusetts, 9-0, 36% Republican. I mean, if you want to look at something that's, you can correlate to Alabama a little bit, there it is. There it is. If you think that's okay, then you have to be okay with what Alabama's doing. And Jacob will tell you, well, we could have done a thing where we end gerrymandering. Yes, correct. It would have ended up with Alabama 5-2 and Massachusetts 9-0, and that's not right. If they want to go hard,

0: hard, go hard. Go do it. Redistrict. And if Republicans lose on that battle, then they lose. That's how it is. But the current status quo, Republicans are guaranteed to lose. The Democrat majorities have been propped up, or the Democrat congressional districts have been propped up by the federal government for decades. That's it. And without that protection, Democrats have less power. And they know it. That's why they're freaking out. And it's that's it. That's the end of the conversation. Now, it's obviously not really the end of the conversation, because the conversation is never going to end, because the fight continues. Stay tuned. We'll be right back.
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3: Another roadblock to ending the war in Iran. I'm Kathleen Maloney, Fox News. Iran calling the latest U.S. peace proposal a surrender and responding by making demands, including war reparations. It's not what the Trump administration was hoping for. President Trump reacting on Truth Social.
4: The president wrote, "I have just read the response from Iran's so-called representatives. I don't like it. Totally unacceptable. Thank you for your attention to this matter."
3: Fox's Alex Hogan. Passengers evacuated from the virus-infected cruise ship began flying home today aboard military and government planes. Fox's C.B. Cotton with the latest.
5: Global health leaders say some of the ship's passengers have already landed back in their home countries of Spain and France. We know a repatriation flight from the U.S. State Department is expected to arrive. So new video shows some of the first passengers stepping off the ship, all covered head to toe in protective gear. Small boats ferried the evacuees from the vessel to the shore, where Spanish authorities say an intense containment operation is in place to keep these passengers separated from the public. Around 150 people were still on board when the ship anchored this morning in Spain's Canary Islands. Spanish health officials said none were showing signs of the hantavirus, which are described as flu-like symptoms.
3: Health officials say the outbreak will not lead to another pandemic like the coronavirus. New York officials say the man accused of killing an elderly man by shoving him down a stairway at a subway station was released from a psychiatric evaluation just hours before that attack. Rommel Burke is charged with second-degree murder after surveillance video showed him pushing a 76-year-old man. Police sources say Burke had been arrested four times since February. Mayor Mamdani has called for an investigation. 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
17: What's up, guys? 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
3: The remains of a U.S. Army soldier who went missing during military exercises in Morocco a week ago have been recovered. He's identified as First Lieutenant Kendrick Lamont Key, Jr., an Air Defense Artillery officer. A defense official says the search for the second missing soldier is ongoing. A person was killed as a Frontier Airlines flight took off Friday night. That person had hopped the fence at Denver International Airport and was fatally struck on the runway. Fox Business's Max Gordon with details.
18: Frontier Flight 4345 was taking off from Denver, bound for Los Angeles. Here's what one passenger says he saw and heard.
19: A loud boom first, and then the explosion happened, and then saw the flames come out, came right into the window, and just black smoke emanating and coming permeating throughout the whole cabin.
18: The pilots brought the plane to a stop. All 224 passengers and 7 crew members were evacuated. 12 people on the plane reported minor injuries, and 5 were transported to local hospitals. Airport officials say they checked the fence line after the incident, finding it intact, and they'll be conducting a perimeter security analysis in the coming days to see if any changes need to be made.
3: Now, officials say the person got over the fence and onto the runway in about 2 minutes. Gas prices continued to rise across the country, an increase of 41 cents over the last 2 weeks, to a new national average of $4.55 a gallon for regular. Industry analyst Trilby Lundberg of the Lundberg Survey says the conflict in the Middle East is not the only reason for rising prices.
10: It is extremely tight in the U.S. for supply, while demand is rising seasonally, as it always does. It won't be as robust as usual because people can't buy as much because of the high prices, but it will rise. It always rises in spring and summer.
3: Lundberg says this week's price is $1.53 higher than pre-war prices. I'm Kathleen Maloney. This is Fox News.
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0: WVNN. Neil Jackson here with you. Look, it's very rare where you see Trump world and the mainstream media in agreement, but boy, are they here today. Yes, they are here today, and they're basically saying this is the Trump revenge tour. Alabama. Alabama, Alabama, Alabama. You guys better try to figure out exactly what you're going to do when it comes to redistricting. And I'll tell you, this is the interesting thing about this. The voters, your voters, want it. And if you don't give it to them, you're going to pay. And I know that sounds crazy, but at least five of the people in Indiana that scuttled their redistricting just got drubbed. They just got drubbed. So you can say that, you know, Trump world is back in charge of the Republican Party, and you would not be wrong. You would not be wrong. The drubbing has taken place. The drubbing is now over. And it is a sign to Tennessee, Alabama, Mississippi, Missouri, Louisiana, all these places. It is a sign that it is time to redistrict, and it is a sign that if you do not seize the moment, well, you'll pay. I mean, that's exactly what it is. And we got primaries right around the corner. Now, you're lucky, Alabama lawmakers. You're lucky because at this point in time, the race is already on. Your re-election's already happening. And it looks like Alabama lawmakers are already on board. I look at places like Tennessee, and this is interesting for those of you who don't know. At 9 o'clock, I get my car, and I drive 2 hours north to Chattanooga every day, and I host another radio show. It just so happens to start at, like, 9:05 Central Standard Time. So, you know, I don't actually get in my car. I just kind of turn my head and click a button. And in Tennessee right now, I mean, I'll just tell you, their Democrats are better. I don't know how else to put it. They're better. I was telling Matt Murphy, a talk show host up there, because like I said, I do talk show there as well. I was telling him, I was like, you got better Democrats. You really do. I mean, down in Montgomery yesterday and Monday, you got Terry Sewell stomping around. You got Michael Jackson music blaring about Jew me, sue me, kick me, and then another word that starts with a K and ends with an E and includes an I and a K, but I can't say on the radio. That's being blared over the speakers in a Michael Jackson song. I did have someone tell me yesterday, just full disclosure here, Dale, you misunderstood. You misunderstood the use of the They Don't Care About Us song. In that song, Michael Jackson, you see, is playing the role of the oppressed. And he's saying, Jew me, sue me. And like he's the oppressed guy. And I said to myself, I said, that's very interesting. Does that leeway really help when it comes to, I don't know, a Republican saying something uncouth or using a word that they don't like in any capacity, or, you know, saying anything they don't like that they can pretend is the end of days? No, I didn't think so. I didn't think so. But that's what they're doing down in Montgomery. In Nashville, their Democrats are like storming the Capitol. They're screaming in the streets. They're getting on MS Now. They're doing everything. They're calling Trump a white supremacist and all sorts of stuff. I mean, I hate to say this. Their Democrats are better. They're just better at this. I'm not saying that's good. I actually think that's bad. But they are better at it. Let me give you a perfect example. Here's a guy who got on TV and was able to just kind of let it fly. Justin Pearson.
1: Tell me about Defend District 9. What are you doing right now?
2: Yes, we want people to go to defenddistrict9.com. We're preserving and fighting to preserve our congressional representation and stop the racist gerrymandering that's being proposed.
1: Yeah. You're calling it racist. Help me understand why this is viewed as racist in your eyes.
2: This is the only black majority district in the state of Tennessee. After the gutting of the Voting Rights Act, this is where the state of Tennessee decided to attack first black representation. And we know that's happening in Louisiana, Alabama.
0: Okay, but before they're attacking this district first. I mean, it's the only one. I mean, what do you want them to do? Like, what do you want them to do? Where are they supposed to go? Are they supposed to go like, attack a completely different district for some reason? I mean, it's the only one.
2: Mississippi, and it's going to be happening all across our country. We have to defend our right to representation and our voices in Congress, in the state house, and in elected office. Yeah.
1: Why do you think Republicans are moving forward with this effort? And talk to me, give me a response to President Donald Trump's involvement in this. We, of course, know that he kind of directed the governor to do this.
2: Exactly. Donald Trump is a white supremacist domestic terrorist who is seeking to destroy our democracy by any means necessary.
0: I mean, like I said, they're just better at it. I mean, what do you want me to tell you? They're better at it. That's just better stuff. I mean, I don't agree with anything this guy's saying, but I'm just like, damn, that guy gets it. He knows how to play the game. He understands it completely. Say what you will about him, but he gets it. He would later go on to say something like, oh, well, they're making it so people who don't look like us can't represent us. And I remember and remind you that the person that represents Memphis right now is a white Jewish guy named Steve Cohn. It's not even going. It's not even a guy that looks like this guy, so it's hilarious. Anyway, their Democrats are just better. So their Republicans are kind of on the heels, or on their heels. Representative Michelle Renaud in Tennessee said she's concerned about the redrawing of the districts. She's worried about it. I want to be transparent about some concerns I have as we head into the review of this proposal, which has not been disclosed yet. It's not right. And so she's arguing that, like, she doesn't really like how this is. This has unintended consequences, like diluting Republican voters. And it's like, look, you're going to have a hard time here, okay? You're going to have a hard time. So they're kind of raising their questions. And up there, the media is like, it's illegal to do this. And it's like, okay, good luck. Good luck. Good luck on this. If you want to have this fight, go right ahead. Trump is showing you in Indiana that if you play this game and you don't play it right, he's going to come on down there and put his boot on your neck. Okay? That's what he's telling you. That's the point. Look, Alabama lawmakers seem to be moving in the right direction. We'll talk about that here in just a second. Okay? It is obvious to me that they are really, really, really, really, really, really pushing this stuff on these states. And I'm down with it. Don't get me wrong. I'm just saying. The Trump revenge tour is on. Get in or get run over. That's essentially where we are. Okay? And I just want to make sure you guys get this. As of right now, we look at this, Trump's winning this. He's winning these redistricting fights. Tennessee, you got lawmakers. Why? We don't know if it's legal. It looks like they're going to take a crack at it. We saw what happened in Virginia. And Alabama, we'll talk about where they're at next. But man, the Trump revenge tour is on. And Alabama Democrats, they're flailing. I don't even have a good clip to play of Alabama Democrats. I mean, they're just embarrassing themselves. At least that guy's getting on MS Now and being like, he's a white supremacist. He wants to destroy democracy. Oh, let's do it. Again, crazy stuff. But man, This is like getting in a fist fight in Alabama. We don't even have an opponent. The person coming up is like a 130-pound lightweight. And in Tennessee, at least they're sending a 200-pound, you know, fighter. These are very different competitors. In Alabama, they're getting steamrolled. In Tennessee, at least they're putting up a fight. I think they'll get steamrolled anyway. But the redistricting fight is on. The Trump Revenge Tour is on as well. And I'm a fan. I got to be completely honest with you. I'm a fan. I like where it's going. I like where all of this is. And I personally cannot get enough of this. I can't get enough of it. You know what else I can't get enough of? 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
6: End on it.
0: I love all the people that are still texting me about wanting the hug from Yaffe. I will give away a 30-second closed-eye hug from Yaffe as part of the ticket package that we'll give away later today for our movie that we're going to be seeing. And you are more than welcome to come on out to the independent cinema. Hey, do you guys want to know something? Do you guys want to know a secret? Do you want to know a secret? I'm going to tell you guys a secret, because I like you guys early here in the 6 o'clock hour, very early. Okay, ready? And I want you guys to text me and tell me if you understand this, okay? The event is free. Yeah, I know. But see, we're giving away tickets, mostly so I could just give away hugs for Yaffe to tie him up the entire evening. That's really what it's about. Anyone can come out to the independent cinema this weekend and get in for free. We've got it taken care of. We've covered all the costs and everything. You just come on in. It's absolutely free. And we haven't really said that because I've been giving tickets away where people are hugging Yaffe. Don't tell anybody. Okay? Don't tell anyone. But it's free. So come on out to the independent cinema this weekend, Saturday at 5 p.m. to 8 p.m. There'll be a little happy hour ahead of time, a Q&A afterwards. But yeah, I'll be sending out those tickets here in just a little bit. But yeah, it just don't tell. I'm only mentioning it here. You're never going to hear that again. Everyone keep it to yourself. But it's free. Okay, just throwing that out there. Hey, you guys know Jeff in Indiana. You hear him on this program every now and then. Hear him on being a listener. Listens while he's driving his truck out there. Always appreciate him doing what he's doing. He's got some thoughts on this Indiana thing.
7: The one Indiana representative that didn't get voted out because he opposed redistricting is my representative Stephen Bartles, because he didn't have an opponent.
0: So that guy survives because he didn't have an opponent. So the Trump revenge tour is on. 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
0: 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I do not like this kind of talk. I don't like this kind of talk at all, ladies and gentlemen. I am not a big fan of this. How dare you suggest the following?
7: Low mill charges for parking and smells like hippies.
0: It does not smell like hippies, first and foremost. Secondly, if it does smell like hippies, if you believe that, let me offer up an idea for you. Take a bath. Come up there and throw it all off. That's all you got to do. Come up there and smell normal. Okay? So go check that out. And I think when they have like large events, they do maybe charge. But this is not that. Okay? I do not expect that to be an issue. There will be no charges this weekend. So just keep that in mind. Okay? All right? And so don't be discouraged. Okay? We've taken care of it for you. We've taken care of it for you, guys. I don't know what you want me to do. I've done it all. There's only so much I can do for you.
7: Dale, conservatives and libertarians like me might be better at protesting if we didn't have kids to take to baseball games and bowling leagues and work a full-time job. My kid does too much.
0: You don't got to tell me that. You don't got to tell me that. Maybe that's how they do so much, because they don't have kids. Maybe that's it. I got a kid doing piano, chess, baseball. Man, he got ate up at third base yesterday. Hope he doesn't hear this. But, man, he got ate up at third base yesterday a lot. He hit pretty well. Made some good throws, but he got ate up at third base last night. He's got a game today. We're also doing all sorts of other stuff, too. It's just so busy. I'm with you. I don't know how they protest all the time. That's the thing that blows me away. I just don't know how, like, every other weekend they can be like, oh, we're doing a protest against this, and oh, we're doing a protest against that. It's like, damn, get a hobby. I mean, please. Find something to do with your life that is not this, okay? I'm begging you. It is not worth it. You have a life and do what you need to do. Please, please, please, please, please, please, please, please. And it is well worth noting that children are fulfilling. Okay, that part's true. But man, it's a lot of work.
7: In the national media, Alabama is painted terribly. I grew up in New York, still have a lot of friends and family there. Most people to default view Alabama is that this place is just like what they saw in the movie Mississippi Burning. When in reality are far more integrated down here. The Northeast is super racially segregated.
0: Absolutely. All of that is true. All of that is true. And yes, there is this perception that the South is like this cartoon character that the media portrays it to be. But anyone that actually believes that, they're never going to come here, and that's fine. That's fine. Anyone that's moved here almost against their will for a job or whatever, they found that none of this is true. Okay, and they know, and look, who cares what they think? Who cares what they think? We know who we are. We know that it's not 1826, it's 2026. And they can pretend that it's not, and look how it works out for them. Anyone that pushes that perspective loses. And that's the way it should be. They're losers. So I don't even care about that. To me, if you want to believe that this is like some sort of racist hellhole, go right ahead. Remember the guy we talked to not too long ago from Canada? And I told you this before when I was in Cabo. I was talking to some Canadians, and they were just like, oh, Alabama, this, Alabama. I'm like, look, our economy's better. You guys suck. Yeah, but Donald Trump. And I'm like, I don't even know who your president is. Leave me alone. I mean, that's the gist of it. So, yeah, they can think that it sucks all they want. We know it's awesome.
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10: Fox News, I'm Ted Lindner. President Trump slamming Iran's counteroffer to the U.S. peace plan today, posting online this afternoon that it's totally unacceptable.
11: Tehran wants to tackle other issues like ending the U.S. naval blockade, lifting sanctions, and Iran's nuclear program at a later date.
10: That's Fox Business's Ashley Webster in Tel Aviv. And many of the passengers who'd been on a hantavirus-affected cruise ship finally off the ship and on jet planes.
12: 17 Americans and one British national are now on a State Department charter flight headed back for the United States, according to health officials. They're on the ground in the Canary Islands, where the hantavirus-stricken cruise ship MV Hondius is currently docked.
10: That's Fox's CB Cotton. The U.S. is flying the Americans to Nebraska for screening. 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

0: 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Before we get into this text, I want to share with you guys real quick. Couple of things to keep in mind. Redistricting is happening in Alabama. And when I said that the Democrats in Tennessee are just better at being insane, I meant it. They're going nuts, man. They are going absolutely nuts. And it is a thing of beauty. They're storming the Capitol. Now, I'm not suggesting it's like January 6th storming the Capitol or anything like that, because that would never be perceived that way. They're fighting for freedom so black voices don't get muted. Black people will still have the right to vote if they fight hard enough. Otherwise, it's done. I mean, that's what it is. And you got to watch out. And if you don't watch out, black people won't be allowed to vote. Jim Crow's coming back, poll taxes and stuff like that. I got to tell you, it's a very bad thing. So be aware, you'll lose your right to vote. But what you won't lose your right to vote, or excuse me, your right to do, is to love Yavi. You'll never lose that right. That right is yours. It is an inalienable right. It is protected by the Constitution.
1: What happens if someone wants to hug Yaffe and doesn't have a ticket?
0: I'm going to let Bugsy handle this one, since she'll be handling bouncing for this event. What if someone hasn't won the right to hug Yaffe yet and decides they want to do that? What would we suggest in that situation?
2: You know how people will pay bouncers to get in sometimes? Yes. It's gonna work like that.
0: Okay, all right. 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You'll be able to make a donation while you're there as well. And I will tell you, that'll get you a hug from Yaffe. Now, is it going to get you a 30-second closed-eye hug? I don't know. I may have mentioned this earlier. My wife asked me, why do you do this stuff? And I'm like, what do you mean? She's like, why are you giving away a 30-second closed-eye hug for Yaffe? And I'm like, don't you want one of those? And she's like, oh, yeah, I want one. I said, okay, well, you got to pick up the phone and text in and tell me you want it, 866-494-WVN. So here's what we're going to do. If you can, I'm going to give you two options here. If you can tell me why you want to hug Yaffe, I'll pick someone who tells me that, and we'll give you we'll give you an opportunity to do just that. Or if you can tell me you want to give that hug to somebody else, I might give you that as well. So, all right, 866-494-WVNN, 866-494-9866. By the way, I already put Sydney on the list for a 30-second close-eye hug with Yaffe. I've already done it. She's already getting it. She doesn't know that. It's her Mother's Day present. What a great Mother's Day present, bringing your mother out to see the movie Talk Radio at the Independent Cinema this Saturday. Yes, come on by, and your mother will be absolutely happy to see it. I don't know why any mother would not want that. So there you go. Maybe I'll bring my mother out there. I'm not sure. I'm not saying she's going to be there. But I'll think about that. I will consider that. That'll be another part of it. Should I give away? No, I can't do that. Should I? Should I give away a 30-second closed-eye hug with my mom? Nah, that's too far. We shouldn't do that. All right, moving on. The legislature's gathered in Montgomery, and listen to this. Remember I told you that Tennessee Democrats are just better at this than Alabama Democrats? Remember I told you that? They are incapable of spreading a message that doesn't sound like it is just completely silly. And what better place to do this than on Capital Journal with Todd Stacey? They are now making the argument that voter suppression is returning. Districts they don't like is voter suppression. There is a bleed. Ah, sorry. so loud. Stop! Sorry. I didn't even mean to play that. But there is a message of bleakness. Yes. Smitherman, State Senator Roger Smitherman of Birmingham, a Democrat, said the following. One of the things I think is going to happen is that you have to bring back the black protection Section 2 provides. I know Section 2 is pretty much gone with the rulings. It's diminished tremendously. But what was the reason for Section 2? Remember when we had poll taxes? You had to count how many marbles were in a jar. Wow, that sounds hard. But okay, you shouldn't have to do that, I guess. You had to recite certain things if you wanted to have the opportunity to vote. And I'm going to be completely honest with you. Have you ever taken one of these poll tax tests? They're hard. They are really hard. Okay? And they're wrong. You should not have to do it. I'm not. Now, I think there should be like a, personally, I think there should be a relatively simple test to take about government. Okay? I think that should exist. But the poll tax they had was crazy. And it's crazy stuff like underline the word the in this next sentence. And then it will have like a sentence. And you're supposed to underline the word the in the next sentence, not the sentence. It was just meant to be. That's one example. But it was meant to be confusing and keep people from voting, which may not be a bad idea. But there was racist intent. That's the issue. All these obstacles that were put in place would gradually be coming back, which is not going to happen, you know, because you wouldn't have any protections. Prior to the protections, they were there. The only reason they left, well, one of the reasons I'm sure they left, is because you had oversight by the federal government, preclearance and all that. And once that's gone, how do they say it? When the cat's away, the mice play. I don't know. I prefer it ain't no fun when the rabbit's got the gun, but okay, each idiom his own, I guess. Well, that's the same principle. You're going to have that. And you know, well, what's the danger of it? The danger of it is what I call the third coming of Reconstruction. Done. Done. Done. Shouldn't they want the third coming of Reconstruction? Wasn't part of the problem that people have that Reconstruction didn't finish the job? I don't know. That sounds kind of crazy the way they're hammering it. If you, and again, this is why they're bad at this. You're just supposed to say Trump's a white supremacist and start screaming. That's all you're going to do. This is just nonsense with extra steps. If you remember Reconstruction, prior to Reconstruction, if you remember, oh yeah, we all remember Reconstruction. Kay Ivey was there. We had representation in Congress. In fact, we had four places in Congress that African Americans represented. And then once Reconstruction came, and this is part of Reconstruction, the poll tax and all those other things, then you ended up with no representation. That's not even right. That's not even correct. It's not even correct. I don't even understand it. Like, it's so bad. It's so bad. This is the problem. Dude, you're not smart, Roger Smitherman. So all you need to do is be like, Trump's a white supremacist. You know, that's the real problem. It's like, Trump is a white supremacist, and that's what you need to do. All this errant history, forget about that. Forget about that. This would sound a lot smarter if a British guy said it. Right? Wouldn't this sound a lot better if a British guy said it instead of this guy? Well, let's try that out.
1: And then once Reconstruction came, and this is part of Reconstruction, the poll tax and all those things, then you ended up with no representation. We didn't even have any representation down here after Reconstruction.
0: Correct. That part's the last part. The rest of it's garbage. Okay, so just keep that in mind. This guy doesn't know what he's talking about, which I appreciate. I appreciate it. He continued, and so from that point on, we had the Civil Rights Act and the protection for voters, and then from that point to now, you have the representation you see now. So if you want to be moving back in that direction, then it's the pathway to the second coming of Reconstruction. Wait a second. I thought we were at the third coming of Reconstruction. Now, here's a little bit of accurate history, okay? During Reconstruction, you had what they were talking about, black Republicans elected in the South. Then Democrats did what they always do. No, not try to kill the president. They use violence to get their way, and they played the race card. In that instance, the race card was black people bad. You should be scared of them because Democrats saw that as a path to power. Now it's white people bad, you should be scared of them. They want to take away your right to vote. And they try to use that racial animus. It doesn't work. It doesn't work. You want to know how much it doesn't work? Oh, this is actually a good opportunity. This is going to come up in the seven things, but I need to mention this to you right now. I forgot to mention this. You know how much it doesn't work? Listen to this. Listen to this. The Hispanic vote. In a new poll, Hispanic vote, 2018 plus D40, D plus 40, 2020, D plus 27, 2022, D plus 21, 2024, D plus 9. And now, after a year and a half of ISIS picking people up off the street and they're monsters and they're evil and they're the Gestapo going after brown people. In 2026, a new poll, D plus 2. They've lost ground since Trump's deportation machine has been cranking. It's D plus 2. Republicans are gaining from that. You know why? Because not all Hispanics are illegal and not all Hispanics love illegal immigration. It's a complete fabrication that that is the case. They try to create all this racial animus. But I hate to tell you this, and I've been saying this for a while, your race card is maxed out, we've cut it up, and it's not being renewed. Sorry.
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0: WVNN. Yes, we will get into the Strait of Hormuz, the gaze of Hormuz, the pause in the Strait of Hormuz. We'll get into all of that in just a bit. It'll come up during the seven things. I want to mention something here real quick. I just mentioned something about that poll. New poll out today. Maybe yesterday it came out. And it talks about the Hispanic vote through the years from D40 in 2018, D plus 40 in 2018 to D plus 2 in 2026. You know how to capitalize on this, right? I mean, there's one, the guy already has a million jobs. You know how to capitalize on this, right? What's one more job for this guy? Who am I talking about? Marco Rubio. That's how you capitalize on this. You capitalize that. You nominate Rubio. You lock up you lock up Hispanics for decades. Decades. And I'm telling you right now, you're going to hear a lot. If Rubio becomes close to being the guy, you're going to hear a lot about the Gang of Eight. I'm going to tell you this right now. He's redeemed himself. Okay? He has redeemed himself. There is no question about it. So if that's your angle, you're wrong. This guy gets it, and I was right in 2016 when I voted for him in the primary. Okay? So just FYI, that's the correct answer. Marco Rubio. Make him vice president. I don't care. But the reality is, this is your guy. You put that guy up against J.D. Vance in a primary, I think Marco Rubio wins, personally. I think that's what happens. I would vote for Rubio over Vance. Even if I would just kind of maybe be playing a little bit of identity politics, which people hate.
1: On these redistricting issues, if it was a truly race issue, then block voting would overtake this issue. Only thing it shows me is that there are more minorities voting Republican than they want to admit.
0: I mean, there's a shift. I mean, there's an absolute

minority voters that Republicans hate them. Okay? And I mean, that's it. They can't offer them anything. They can't offer them anything that would actually make them want to come out and vote for them. So they have to suggest that their neighbors just absolutely despise them and hate them and want them dead. I mean, that's what Democrats have to do. What are they going to do? Are they going to run on their record? How? How are they going to do that? No, they're going to run on the idea that all those white people you know, yeah, they're all secret racists. That's what they have to do. And nobody believes that. That the reason that falls apart is because we are a racially integrated society. And Hispanics and African Americans, for the most part, understand that their white neighbors don't hate them. So the Democrats, there's a meme, and it is exactly the correct meme. Now, you guys have seen this. Bugs, have you seen this meme where the there's like a guy leaning over a CPR dummy? You know, like the one you used to make out with in school? The CPR dummy. And it says, the CPR dummy has like a little label on this that says racism. And the guy giving it CPR is saying, damn it, don't die on me. I need you. And it says Democrats. And they're trying to revive racism every single day because it's the only thing they can do. What else are they going to do? What are they going to say? Hey, you see this guy? I mean, just think about this. The party making defense, or playing defense, excuse me, for main comp, Graham Plattner, they're telling you that Republicans are racist. They're running a guy in Maine with a legit Nazi tattoo. Now, he's covered it up, so, okay, congratulations. And they're telling you that Republicans are racist. They're also at the debate last night. I know you guys saw this. There was a California debate. Did you hear the comments made by some of the Democratic candidates who made the argument, the same exact argument? It's a Democrat argument, so kudos to them. The same exact argument that Democrats were making in 2000, excuse me, in 1855. It was a question about illegal immigration, and they basically said, well, if we enforce our illegal immigration laws, who's going to wipe my ass? I mean, that's the argument they're making. Although it was a little different then. If we end slavery, who's going to pick my crops? That's the argument they're making. Now, if you are a person of Hispanic background, do you think that those are the people that are on your side? Or do they think that your job is just to clean the hotel rooms? Which person's more insulting? The person saying, hey, you know what we should have? Borders. That's what we should have. And we should have less crime. And maybe we should know who's coming into the country and killing our citizens. We should have less drugs coming in. Or the people who say, well, if we close the border, all the brown people will just be, you know, leaving. And who's going to take care of all my needs and desires? It's not me saying that. That is not me saying that. That is the Democrat mantra. The Democrat mantra right now is, hey, you remember that thing we said in 1855? Remember how racist we were? Let's be as racist as we were then. Well, that's not fair. I don't want to say that. Let's try to play up that racism as best as we possibly can, and then maybe it will help us get political power. That's what they're trying to do. And to that I say, good luck. All right? Good luck on that. I think people are very, very much understanding the game Democrats are playing. And I think it's not working very well for them. And if you don't believe me, all you have to do is look at that poll I'm talking about. That poll tells you that Hispanic support for Democrats has gone from 40, a plus 40 number, to a plus 2 number. I'll tell you this right now. You get that number up to plus 5, Democrats will be out there building the wall. I mean, that's, you get plus 5 Republican, Kamala Harris will be out there talking about building a wall. You just wait. They thought they could use Hispanics for political power

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4: Well, a person killed after a Frontier Airlines flight took off on Friday night. The person had hopped the fence at Denver International and died after being struck on the runway. Fox Business's Max Gordon with more.
5: Frontier Flight 4345 was taking off from Denver, bound for Los Angeles. Here's what one passenger says he saw and heard.
6: A loud boom first, and then the explosion happened, and then saw the flames come out, came right into the window, and just black smoke emanating and coming, permeating throughout the whole cabin.
5: After the pilots brought the plane to a stop, all 224 passengers and 7 crew members were evacuated. 12 people on the plane reported minor injuries, and 5 were transported to local hospitals. Airport officials say they checked the fence line after the incident, finding it intact, and they'll be conducting a perimeter security analysis in the coming days to see if any changes need to be made.
4: An official say the person got over the fence and onto the runway in about 2 minutes. That person has not yet been identified. The Virginia Supreme Court Friday striking down a redistricting plan that was designed to help Democrats gain 4 House seats. Republican Congressman Richard Hudson of North Carolina praising the ruling, telling Fox,
7: "This unconstitutional power grab that the politicians in Virginia attempted, the court blocked it, and the people are the real winners."
4: State Democrats say that they would appeal the ruling. Virginia residents had already voted to approve the new congressional maps. Abe Foxman, who was a forceful advocate for American Jews as national director of the Anti-Defamation League for nearly 3 decades, has died, the ADL saying Sunday. He was 86 years old. And nearly 200,000 people in Southern California feeling shaking this weekend as more than 350 earthquakes rattled the Imperial County Desert over the weekend near the Mexico border. The strongest hit Saturday is a magnitude 4.7. No fatalities or serious damage was reported. I'm Ted Lindner. This is Fox News.
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0: Bill Jackson here with you, and I am thrilled to be here with you. Thrilled to be here today. I got a question for you, and I got a reason for you to answer it. Ready? Here we go. And by the way, yesterday I sent out a ton of tickets for our event that is taking place this weekend at the Huntsville Independent Cinema. We'll be screening talk radio. We'll do a Q&A, happy hour beforehand. It is free to get into, but we're offering up VIP tickets as well, and I've sent a ton of those out. So I'm going to give away another round of VIP tickets right here. All you have to do is answer this question. Do you believe the Jeffrey Epstein suicide note that they have now released? Do you believe it? Do you believe in suicide notes, notes, notes, notes, notes? Yeah, I think that's a jam. I think it's a jam. I love it. I think I have the whole vibe of Cher too. So, Bugsy, do you believe it? You believe the suicide note? Jeffrey Epstein, possible. I love it. Purport. Here are the headlines. I love the headlines. Ready? New York judge releases purported Epstein suicide note. Jeffrey Epstein's possible suicide note released by judge. Possible Jeffrey Epstein suicide note hidden from public view released. Possible suicide note from Jeffrey Epstein has been made public. And I'm not suggesting there's anything wrong with this. I'm not suggesting there's like some sort of malfeasance or anything out there. But man, you know when this would have been effective? Like releasing something like this? After he killed himself and everyone was like, Jeffrey Epstein didn't kill himself. So two-part question for my friends out there, and you'll get some VIP tickets. Well, I'll pick someone who answers this and give them VIP tickets. Here's your question. Do you believe this is Jeffrey Epstein's suicide note? That's number one. Number two, of course, is do you believe Jeffrey Epstein killed himself? Bugsy, I'm going to give you the first crack at this. Do you believe the purported possible suicide note that has been hidden from the public is an actual suicide note? And do you believe Jeffrey Epstein done killed himself?
1: I really don't think it's a real note. If it was a real note, why didn't they say anything about it way before now? And wouldn't they have found it just in like a regular search of his cell?
0: No, they had it the whole time, apparently.
1: Did they? How was he able to kill himself then knew that he was planning on it?
0: God, well, not only that, they found it afterwards. But the point is, where the hell has this thing been?
1: It would have been really, really convenient to have it.
0: Yeah. Okay, so that tells me that you're a nay on that one. And as we probe a little deeper, don't forget you can get your answer in right here on the ScoutPestControl.com, WVNN hot take text line. Yes, we will get into the redistricting stuff. Yes, my premise that Tennessee has better Democrats, they might also have better Republicans. We'll get into all of that here in a little bit as well. So, Bugsy, you're not buying the suicide note, which I think is a pretty reasonable position to be in. So, did Jeffrey Epstein kill himself?
1: I'm really on the fence about that, honestly, because on one hand, in his position, who wouldn't?
0: Mm-hmm.
1: But it was just too perfect.
0: You ready for me to be the ultimate corporate shill? I believe the note, and I believe he killed himself. I believe the note, and I believe he killed himself. I do. I look, I'm a big believer in the idea that everyone wants to believe there are conspiracy theories because it makes things easier to understand. Okay? That has always been my theory. Like, people just want to pretend that there is, like, this invisible hand working its way through our world. And because of that, there are all these things happening that we don't really get. But if that were the case, and this is where I get a little wonky on this kind of stuff. We can't keep a damn secret for anything. And that's like the whole thing with the 9/11. It's an inside job. Yeah, okay, fine. Let's just say you believe that. You're telling me all these people all these people have just decided to keep it quiet. 9/11, like the government planned it. And you see how much people talk inside the Trump administration, even when lying, okay, because they hate Trump so much. But nobody's talked about 9/11 and how it was a conspiracy from the inside. I mean, so that's how I look at it, okay? That's sort of my view. So I don't buy all the conspiracies. That's just me. I don't buy it. I don't buy it. I'm a big believer in, excuse me, I believe that he killed himself, and I believe the suicide note. Okay? That's what I believe. I also believe that the conspiracy that there was a international cabal of child rapers running around, I don't think that's true either. I think Jeffrey Epstein was that. And I think there were other individuals involved. But the idea that Jeffrey's like, let's go ahead and get, like, I don't know, the 20 richest guys in the world down here, and let's start raping girls that are like 14. Okay? Cool. Sounds like a great idea. I don't believe that. I don't believe that, you know, and I think it's been weaponized by both parties and both all sides to go after their political enemies. Okay, and I think that it's been useful, and it has been. Trump, he talked about, what are they hiding? Gets elected, and then Democrats are like, yeah, what are they hiding? It's like, hold on one second, hold on. Why would you mention this before? So I find it to be just an odd tale.
2: I don't believe he killed himself. Also, the two guards that was watching him, I believe they were Jesse Smollett's guards.
0: Okay, all right. Thank you so much. They weren't Jesse Smollett's guards. They were his attackers. And right before they killed Jeffrey Epstein, they said, this is a MAGA jail. That's how it works. And they said, you got to do that. And then they found Epstein with a rope around his neck and some bleach on him or something. Okay, thank you.
2: Ted Turner didn't kill himself.
0: Okay. All right, thank you very much. That's not very helpful in this scenario, but I appreciate it.
2: No, I don't believe it. He could have just stabbed himself in the jugular with whatever utensil used to write the note.
0: Hold on. Okay, look, I'm not here to be Mr. Suicide Guy, okay? Whatever that means. I'm not here to, like, tell you what you should or should not do. But I gotta believe the rope is probably a better death than jabbing yourself in the throat with a pencil. Okay, you don't hear about many suicides by pencil stabbing to the throat. Okay, so I don't, or a bed sheet or whatever. I just no. I'm sorry, but I do appreciate. Do I appreciate the premise? No, I don't appreciate the premise, so let me take that back. I do not appreciate the premise that you created. Thank you.
2: My opinion is that there is nothing released about Epstein that is true. There have been too many lies now to determine the truth. Plausible deniability for everyone.
0: Okay. Here's where I disagree with that, and let me make that clear. Let me make this as clear as I can. I don't think any of the people they're accusing are guilty. I don't. The lack of evidence is not evidence. And that's how people are acting. I don't think Donald Trump was like an evil child rapist. I don't think Bill Gates was an evil child rapist. I don't think any of that stuff. I think Jeffrey Epstein was. I think Prince Andrew obviously was doing stuff that he shouldn't have been doing. And I believe that kind of stuff. I don't think his accountant knew that he was a child rapist. Jeffrey, we're going to have to hide all these gold bars here so you can continue raping children on your island. I don't buy it. It has become a useful political tool to use, and that's what we've done. It's been super effective. Super effective.
2: If you think that Jeffrey Epstein killed himself, then he was apparently a better clairvoyant than he was a pedophile. He knew the cameras wasn't working, he knew the guards were asleep, and all the planets aligned that night. If he would have tried to kill herself before and been found out and stopped, I would have believed it more, but too many things come together to make it possible that one night...
0: I mean, you don't think Jeffrey Epstein could have known that his guards were incompetent? Like, maybe the camera stuff is what it is, but I just, again, too many people out here, guys, making this argument. Too many people out here involved in the mix for it to be... this massive conspiracy and nobody be able to actually explain what happened.
2: Where's the 12 missing scientist suicide notes?
0: They're not all suicides. Some of them are random murders. Okay, so that's what it is. That story is a non-story. That is one where we are looking for a conspiracy where there is not one. Okay, so I reject the premise of that argument. Man, I'm rejecting a lot of y'all's premises here today.
2: All jokes aside, where were these girls' parents while this was going on?
0: Bugsy, I missed something. There are a lot of jokes happening to you here today. I don't think. Did he commit suicide? I don't think that's what's going on. Where were the parents? Okay, so here's the important thing about this, and this is another reason why I think that this is less intricate than we try to pretend that it is with international global elites, pedophile cannibals. A lot of the girls were brought there, and again, I'm not defending anyone, including the parents involved in this. It was models recruiting other young women for this. Okay, that's what it is. And I think, and I believe, that their parents already knew they were in the modeling world, and they were probably just thinking they were going off for jobs or something along those lines. And that's why all these people who are like, we're Epstein victims. I'm like, you're also co-conspirators. So let's chill the hell out on this. And listen, by the way, the talk about the Epstein stuff, not going to make anybody happy at any time ever. Okay? Because everybody wants there to be some sort of massive conspiracy. And I'm sorry, bros. I can't give you that. The only conspiracy I can give you is that we will be at the Huntsville Independent Cinema Saturday, 5 to 8 p.m. And all those people, I'll put them all in a little jar here and pick an answer and send somebody 4 tickets. Bugsy, do those people want a hearty handshake from Dale Jackson or a high five? Which do they want?
1: High five.
0: Okay. Someone's going to win a high five from Dale Jackson. We'll send you a pack of tickets, and you know, I'm more than happy to give you a high five this Saturday at 5 p.m. Learn more at WVNN.com. Remember, it's BYOB at this place, which is awesome. Yaffe will have a case of Angry Orchards. He'll be drinking in the backseat of his car. Okay? All right. Stay tuned.
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0: What did I ever do to you guys? I try to be nice, giving, friendly sometimes. To listen to a series of insult, well, not a series, but these suggestions that are coming in here.
2: Dale, don't forget tout steppy stool when you give those high fives.
0: Okay, hold on a second. Let me try to clean this up here real quick. I believe it's don't forget your steppy stool when you give those high fives.
2: Dale, don't forget your steppy stool when you give those high fives.
0: Bugsy, am I a... Would you consider me to be a short person?
1: You're like the same height as me.
0: I know, but you're... Okay, fine. But would you consider me to be a short man? How about that?
1: You're average height.
0: Yeah, I'm like every other 5'8 man in the country. I say I'm 5'9". That's about average height. That's it. I don't know why 5'9 is considered acceptable, but 5'8 is like, oh, what a midget. I believe I am legit 5'9". By the way, in my wrestling bio... I am billed as 5'9". Just so you know. So that's a shoot height. Get that in mind. I don't think I need a steppy stool for a high five, but thank you very much.
2: Dale, instead of a handshake or high five, you should gift one free German suplex to a lucky listener.
0: Well, we'll see how things go. that's really not up to me. Okay? That is really not something that I can decide. That one's going to kind of have to work its way out on its own. I'm not saying I'm not going to do that. I'm just saying that's not something we're going to promote. That's more something that will you'll have to earn. Let's put it that way.
2: That's another giveaway with Yaffe you can do. If he has a case of angry, Orchard 11 other listeners can win a drink with Yaffe at his car.
0: Could you imagine? There's like a line of listeners that just want to have an angry Orchard with Yaffe in the backseat of his car. Yes! I think this is a great idea. Oh, my God. All right. This event's going to be a lot of fun, by the way. It's going to be a lot of fun. We got a whole theater planned out. We're going to bring a bunch of people in. We're going to screen the movie Talk Radio. I am incredibly looking forward to it. I am also looking forward to the Q&A afterwards. It should be a lot of fun. Somebody has to ask Yaffe why he's wearing multiple T-shirts. Okay, that's all. That's the only question that I need to come from the crowd is, why is Yaffe wearing multiple T-shirts? I'm not even suggesting he's going to be wearing multiple T-shirts, but I think it's almost a given that he's going to be wearing multiple T-shirts. Does Yaffe put a tie on for this, Bugsy?
1: Maybe a clip, or like one of the shirts that has one on it.
0: No, be serious for a second. Does he put a tie on?
1: No.
0: No? Does he wear a jacket?
1: Yes.
0: Okay, he does wear a jacket. Is his shirt buttoned all the way to the top?
1: Top one's unbuttoned.
0: Okay, all right. All right. Okay. We'll see.
1: And you can see like the edge of the other shirt underneath.
0: Okay. the other two shirts. He'll have that. All right. We'll see what Yaffe shows up in. All right. So serious stuff to talk about here. And I do appreciate everyone playing along and participating. And I look forward to seeing a lot of you this weekend at the Huntsville Independent Cinema. Learn more at WVNN.com. Redistricting took place. And by the way, if you follow the news, I just want to talk about something here real quick. Okay. And I'm going to ask my elected officials who come on here. Mo Brooks will be with us here in just a little bit. And he's a great person to ask. Again, Tennessee's doing this in a much better way. The Republicans are better. The Democrats are better. But they're saying Memphis is going to have three members of Congress. They're going to split it up and have three Republican members. And Nashville's going to have five members of Congress. And you know what? I'm hearing that and I'm going, isn't that better? Like, isn't that better to have five people advocating for the city of Nashville than one? I remember them talking about redrawing districts and stuff, and there was all this talk of Robert Adderholt's district will come up and grab Redstone Arsenal. And to me, I was like, neat. I mean, that's okay. That's exactly what you should want. I think having two members of Congress for a metro is better than one. Why are they? I think they're giving. Memphis is losing representation. No, they're getting three members of Congress. They're splitting up Nashville. Well, right now it has three members of Congress. Soon it will have five. That makes them more powerful. Am I dumb? Mo Brooks is going to tell me whether I'm dumb on this. We'll talk about a bunch of other things, including his race for State House District 20. We'll get into that with him here as well as we get closer and closer to that primary. We'll discuss that. We've got the Iran war. Guys, totally, there's a deal on the table, and they're going to get to it. I swear it's going to happen today or something.
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5: Fox News, I'm Sue Gussman. 17 Americans who were stranded on a cruise ship infected with the hantavirus are finally heading home.
7: The CDC said it sent response teams to screen the passengers returning to the States who are now en route to the Air Force base in Omaha, Nebraska. They'll be taken to the National Quarantine Unit at the University of Nebraska.
5: Mississippi Cotton officials say one person is showing mild symptoms of the virus. Another has tested positive. President Trump rejecting Iran's response to the latest U.S. peace proposal.
8: The administration saying it's not at all what they had hoped for. The president wrote, I have just read the response from Iran's so-called representatives. I don't like it. Totally unacceptable.
5: Fox's Alex Hogan, Iran state media, saying the U.S. proposal amounted to surrender, the country instead making demands, including war reparations. 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

0: 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Dale Jackson here with you. You want to know why Democrats are losing? You want to know why? It's because they keep boosting people like Stacey Abrams, who does nothing but lose. I think it was a DJ Khaled song that says, "All I do is win, win, win, no matter what," or something like that. Is that right? I think so. But she's the opposite of that. She's the inverse of that song. Okay? That's what she is. But they're treating her like she's like some sort of genius, which goes to show you how stupid some of this is.
1: The result of the Supreme Court decision that essentially gutted Section 2 of the Voting Rights Act. But I think it's important for us to understand the necessity of the Voting Rights Act. When the radical Republicans in post-Civil War, when they pushed through three core amendments, it was the 13th Amendment to end slavery, the 14th Amendment that guaranteed birthright citizenship, and the 15th Amendment that guaranteed the right to vote. Because in a democracy, the right to vote is sacrosanct, but it is also the passport to participation. Unfortunately, that was soon followed by Jim Crow. The series of laws at the state and local level, there was never a federal law to codify Jim Crow, but those laws essentially eliminated access to the right to vote for the South. And today, 57% of African Americans live in the South. When you eliminate the Voting Rights Act, when you gut the ability to seek redress, when there's interference in your participation in democracy, what you do is silence those members of our community. You silence citizens and you tell them their votes and their voices don't matter.
0: Okay, now all this may sound very smart, but it's actually very stupid, okay? And let me explain to you why. For her, a elected body, like the state legislature, coming together and saying, here's how we're going to draw these districts, is silencing people. But if a three-judge panel decides to draw districts, that's fine. If they decide to draw those districts to get a desired outcome, that's fine. If that desired outcome is racially motivated, that's fine. Do you see how this makes no sense? And it's just gibberish. And it is nonsense where they told them, these are words you need to say. These are words you need to say. And you need to think that they are smart. She has no idea what she's saying. This is not a smart person.
1: This is specifically and particularly problematic because in the South, that is where more than half of Black people live. And so the race that we are seeing to eliminate their participation means they will not have access to redress.
0: First off, they're not being eliminated, okay? There's still going to be voting going on in these districts, okay? So you're just lying at this point. So now you've gone from being stupid to lying.
1: Democracy is not about getting what you want. It is about being able to tell people what you need. But when there is the intention...
0: That's not what democracy is about, by the way. I'm just worth noting. That is not what democracy is about.
1: ...national division of your communities to disallow that. We would never sit in these bodies and say that ranchers can only be represented by vegans. What?
0: Such a stupid argument. It is so dumb. We would never say that ranchers can only be represented by vegans. So in this particular situation, Republicans are vegans and the cities and areas that are being redrawn, those are all populated by ranchers. And apparently the idea is that they're just hostile to their existence, none of which is true.
1: What is happening in this moment is the decision to tell certain communities that your voices are so inconsequential, we will not even provide the pretext that you should be heard. And this is something very familiar to African Americans. But this also affects other communities of color, and it affects white people.
0: Oh, interesting. So it's not racist at all, because it affects everyone. Okay, thank you. You're dismissed, you idiot. Appreciate you coming. Great speech, dum-dum.
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0: Bill Jackson here with you. Thank you very much for joining us. Thank you for your time today. And every day you're willing to spend some of that time with us, we're going to take it. I'm sorry. We want it. And we want your time this weekend. 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You can get there and see right there on the front page about the movie screening we're doing this week. And I had someone text in and say, I can't go because of Alec Baldwin. And I'm like, he ain't getting anything out of this. I'm always not getting anything out of this. I'm getting stuff out of this. So come on out and see us. Huntsville Independent Cinema right there at Low Mill. It's going to be a lot of fun. Going to be a lot of fun. Learn more at WVNN.com. I'll tell you what, I'm going to give away a VIP pack of tickets. And all I need you to do is text me in right now and tell me whether or not Stacey Abrams is stupid. It's a hard question. It's a hard question. I know she's a loser, but is she a stupid loser? Now let's get a little more serious with Sam Gavan. He is my state senator down there in the Alabama legislature. They're working hard getting this stuff done when, of course, like, you know, tornadoes aren't hitting them and flooding isn't going on and all this other stuff isn't happening. He joins us here on the Alabama A&M $350 million Bulldog Hotline. 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Senator Gavan, good morning. Thank you for being here. Let me ask you this question. The people who are demanding a 7-0 map, are we delusional or hopeful? Are we stupid? Where are we? What do you think about me demanding a 7-0 map?
1: I think you're misinformed.
0: I love it. Tell me why.
1: Well, if any map change, other than the one that was passed in the last session, is going to or could invite a challenge that the state of Alabama and could get an injunction, and the state of Alabama wouldn't even be present. Under the federal rules, they can get an injunction for like 7 days without us even being notified to show up to defend it. Mm-hmm. And But you're jumping ahead of a big question here. I mean, I've heard people say different things. I've heard talk about the timing of it and the time it takes to draw up a map. I know of at least one map that's already drawn up. It's not going to get introduced, but it's not the drawing the map. And you don't, you know, the racial stuff never gets removed. It's just blacked out while you draw the map. And It's just a lot of misinformation out there, but I think that the important thing is that we got a plan. We ain't operating in a vacuum. We're talking to the people in Washington. We're talking to people and, you know, lawyers here in town, and we have even got this thing postured. And it's the timing issue is the timing between now and the election. And first of all, we got to, you know, this is all frankly, a big maybe in what the Supreme Court does. If the Supreme Court waits until June 30th to release the Alabama decision, guess what? Ain't nothing happening. It doesn't matter what we do. And then you've got to, if it goes the way I think it's going to go, it's going to be the Supreme Court sending it back to the three-judge panel. And then, you know, how much does the three-judge panel drag their feet intentionally if we get a 7-0 map versus, you know, going to the, you know, one we've already blessed, that's already been litigated. But there, as I mentioned before, there were two different grounds. And I don't know, it's not just like they're going to, the Supreme Court sprinkled a bunch of pixie dust and all this stuff goes away. It's going to continue to go through the process. This is a mechanism that is designed for the restricted time period in which we've got to operate. We don't even have a runoff here, folks. Whoever gets the most votes, if any of this stuff goes through, whoever gets the most votes is going to be the nominee because there's not time for a runoff.
0: That's interesting. So the people who are saying 7-0, if I understand this correctly, yeah, it changes the way people might look at it. It does all of that. Is that the end goal here? Can you tell me that? Is that like, if the Supreme Court, let's say today, just we'll just use this as a perfect example. Let's say if the Supreme Court today came out and said, all right, this voting rights 2 thing, gone, blown up, it's gone. We know that. And now it's time for us to allow these states to move forward. Would you then think a 7-0 map would be possible?
1: I think at that point in time, it's just pure partisanship. And the Supreme Court has said partisanship. Maps are not justiciable. Mm-hmm. And in fact, it says you can't, you know, basically dress up a partisanship challenge based upon race. But they did not totally blow it up. They did leave in a component. And I think that's one important thing is that, and I know you don't care about the Montgomery Senate race, but it matters. It matters on a lot of different fronts. And that particular case was only a Section 2 Voting Rights Act claim. And that in that case also, my understanding that the judge specifically stated there was no racial motive in the drawing of those lines. And therefore, that case is due to be reversed. Now, when is that going to happen? I don't know.
0: So what about the original issue? Not the original. What about the issue of the congressional seats? When do you envision? Does that okay? So let's say the 6-1 thing is allowed to move forward, and that's what it becomes. And there's a special election and special primary and all this other stuff. Let's say that happens. Does the redistricting come up again in the next session?
1: Well, I think if it's allowed, I think it's definitely going to come up in the next session. But you know, the people act as if we have some monolithic, you know. I hear both sides of it. I hear, oh, what y'all do is y'all are told in the House of Representatives. I heard one of your colleagues say that the other day. Your question is, what are y'all going to do? Well, y'all is 140 people. Well, we know what the minority party wants to do. They want to go the other way, not this way. But, you know, it's not like we've had a chance to sit around and follow a deliberative process. It's not just a button you push that says, oh, this is what we're going to do.
0: So I'll accept that as this idea that, like you said, there's 140 voices there. It's a super Republican majority. Are there voices inside that chamber that are saying, let's do 7-0? Is there anyone in there saying that and saying, let's roll those dice?
1: There are people in there that have those thoughts.
0: Is there any chance that they get what they want?
1: There are 2 more days left. I mean, I guess there's a chance. I don't see it being very viable. And it's not. I mean, one of the things that just really I thought was grating is, you know, comments about, you know, let me move back up or bring up the what happened in Indiana. Indiana was not under a federal court injunction. That's night and day different. They chose to flaunt this for whatever reason. I don't know why. But they had a clear path to pick up 2 seats and chose not to do it. Totally different deal than ours. But, you know, it's not that. You know, have mercy. Look at how Trump, you know, won Alabama. It's not that people don't want to support the president. It is the process, and it is the litigation that we're under. And we just can't willy-nilly do what we want to do.
0: Well, the battle is going on all over the country, and, you know, the argument that was made in Indiana, Tennessee, Mississippi, et cetera, was if Republicans lose by 1 vote, Are y'all going to be responsible? And I know what you're going to do.
1: Let me flip that on you, Dale.
0: Sure.
1: Let me flip that on you. If we can't get, if we lose because we do a 7-0 map, and we get nothing, and we lose by a 1-point vote, how's everybody going to feel then?
0: Yeah.
1: When we could have picked up 1 vote.
0: So it's.

0: contingency built on a contingency. Because I was talking about this earlier. I mean, could you do a thing where you say, if X happens, then Y happens? That's how you get to the primary thing. But if
1: the problem is we haven't gone through the process. There is a process. I mean, I've never seen a double contingency in legislation. Now, I've done it in contracts before.
0: Sure.
1: But I've never seen it in legislation. But there's a process to go through to get to that 7-0 map. We haven't gone through it.
0: Right. So let me just put it this way. Excuse me. Let me just put it this way. So you have the contingency now that if the door opens, revert to the 6-1 map, have a special primary. Could you, in theory, create an additional piece of legislation that says if this contingency happens, then we will follow this path?
1: You're laying one more delay. It's kind of like, I may not be pronouncing right, a Pyrrhic victory. It looks like you've won, but you'll lose. Yeah, you get your 7-0 map. Yay. We got what we wanted. But then we've given the Democrats a gift to delay everything, and we don't get the election pulled off.
0: Interesting. And so it looks like the 6-1 map is the way it's going. Are people, I'm open to listening to this, and I think you've explained it very well. I understand the reasoning, even if I don't like it. And I remind people, if people are running around saying, I don't understand, stop listening to them. I understand the reasoning. I don't like it. There's a difference behind it.
1: I don't like a lot of things, but I end up making lemonade out of lemons. I mean, it's where we are.
0: Yeah, that's exactly where I was going with this. This is where the reality of all of this is. And you can want 7-0, but it just doesn't seem like that is something that is possible or doable at this particular point in time. And I'll remind you, 6-1, 7-0, the response by the media and their Democrats is going to be exactly the same. You're racist.
1: No question.
0: You're a monster. You're terrible. Are you seeing a lot of that down there?
1: I tune it out, but yeah, that's you get it in emails, you get it in, you know, rhetoric.
0: Is that having any impact on any of your fellow Republican senators?
1: Yeah, I believe it passed unanimously in both chambers, except for one abstention by a gentleman who's running for that congressional seat in the House, and so he thought it best to abstain.
0: Very interesting. Very, very interesting stuff there. Sam Command, thank you very much. I think that's a pretty good look about what's going on in the chamber. Thank you for being here on the Alabama A&M $350 million Bulldog Hotline. 2 days left in the legislative, the special session there that they're working on. And look, I'm going to just be completely honest with you. I'm laying it out to you one more time for everyone listening here. Let me explain this to you. I want 7-0. I do. I want 7-0. I do. I do. I do. I do. I do. There are other matters at play here, and that is complicating all of this. And so we could want, but do we want to make sure we get something? That is the debate that's gone on, and the decision, I think, has been made.
2: It's the Dale Jackson Show.

0: virus outbreak. There are 17 Americans, one of whom is showing mild symptoms of the virus. Another tested positive. More from Fox's CB Cotton.
1: Global health leaders say some of the ship's passengers have already landed back in their home countries of Spain and France. We know a repatriation flight from the U.S. State Department is expected to arrive. So new video shows some of the first passengers stepping off the ship, all covered head to toe in protective gear. Small boats ferried the evacuees from the vessel to the shore, where Spanish authorities say an intense containment operation is in place to keep these passengers separated from the public. Around 150 people were still on board when the ship anchored this morning in Spain's Canary Islands. Spanish health officials said none were showing signs of the hantavirus, which are described as flu-like symptoms.
0: U.S. Department of Health and Human Services is transporting the 17 Americans to the University of Nebraska Medical Center, where they will undergo specialized evaluation. A media briefing is expected in the morning. President Trump rejecting Iran's response to a U.S. peace proposal to end the ongoing conflict. The president reacting on Truth Social.
2: The president wrote, "I have just read the response from Iran's so-called representatives. I don't like it. Totally unacceptable. Thank you for your attention to this matter."
0: That is Fox's Alex Hogan. Officials in New York say the man accused of killing an elderly man by shoving him down the stairwell of a subway station was released from a psychiatric evaluation just hours before the attack. Rommel Burke is charged with second-degree murder in the killing of the 76-year-old victim. Mayor Zohra Mamdani calling for an investigation into the hospital's handling of his evaluation. 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
0: The remains of a U.S. Army soldier who went missing during military exercises in Morocco a week ago have been recovered. He is identified as First Lieutenant Kendrick Lamont Key Jr., an air defense artillery officer. They say he was off duty hiking when he apparently fell to his death. And a Defense Department official says the search is on for a second missing soldier. Officials say a person killed as a Frontier Airlines flight took off Friday night had hopped the fence at Denver International, where they were fatally struck on the runway. Fox Business's Max Gordon has more.
15: Frontier Flight 4345 was taking off from Denver, bound for Los Angeles. Here's what one passenger says he saw and heard.
16: A loud boom first, and then the explosion happened, and then saw the flames come out, came right into the window, and just black smoke emanating and coming, permeating throughout the whole cabin.
15: After the pilots brought the plane to a stop, all 224 passengers and 7 crew members were evacuated. 12 people on the plane reported minor injuries, and 5 were transported to local hospitals. Airport officials say they checked the fence line after the incident, finding it intact, and they'll be conducting a perimeter security analysis in the coming days to see if any changes need to be made.
0: And the person killed, not yet identified. Gas prices continuing their upward climb, rising 41 cents over the past 2 weeks to a new national average of $4.55 for a gallon of regular unleaded. Industry analyst Trilby Lundberg says the conflict in the Middle East is not the only reason for rising prices.
17: It is extremely tight in the U.S. for supply, while demand is rising seasonally, as it always does. It won't be as robust as usual because people can't buy as much because of the high prices. But it will rise. It always rises in spring and summer.
0: Lundberg says gas prices are $1.53 higher than before the Iran conflict began. I'm Sue Guzman. This is Fox News.
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1: Passenger evacuation underway. I'm Sue Guzman, Fox News. Passengers being evacuated and flown home from the Canary Islands from the cruise ship hit by a hantavirus.

0: Dale Jackson here with you. Thank you very much for being here. Thank you so much for your time. And thank you for all of you who have already said you're coming out tomorrow and who have already reached out and said, hey, can I get a hug from Yaffe? We appreciate that. We appreciate that. The event is free tomorrow at the Huntsville Independent Cinema. We'll be screening talk radio. The event is from 5 to 8. We'll do a little happy hour beforehand. We will start screening the movie at 5:30, and there'll be a Q&A afterwards. Will be a lot of fun. Will be a lot of fun. It's free to get in. We had someone take care of the cause, so we're giving away VIP tickets. And we appreciate everyone who will come on out and say hello this weekend from 5 to 8 p.m. There's lots of stuff to do out at Low Mill afterwards or before, so come out early or stay late or do whatever you want. I'll be there. Yaffe will be there. Others will be there as well. And it should be a lot of fun. Learn more at WVNN.com. We'll give some tickets away throughout the day. Now, you've got to love this. You've got to love what is happening. You have got to love redistricting around the country. And we are getting totally screwed on this redistricting thing. Man, in Tennessee, they are going crazy. Crazy. And we just don't, we're not meeting them with the same energy. They got people standing on desks. They've got people yelling in the face of cops. They got people fighting in the streets. And we just got a bunch of people going, I don't like that. I'm not a big fan of that you guys are doing. Have we thought about calling you guys racist yet? Isn't what you're doing kind of racist? You guys are being racist. Okay, that's it. Bye. And that's basically what we're seeing. And it is awesome. Love it. Love every single thing about this. Tennessee is teaching us the way. Just ram it down their throat. And to show you how good it's going, it's wonderful. I mean, this is all just delightful stuff. All very delightful stuff. It's racist. It's terrible. It's the worst. You're racist. You're terrible. It's the worst. You're racist. It's terrible. It's the worst. And everyone goes, hey, that spell doesn't work anymore. You guys have overplayed it to the point where what you're saying here doesn't matter. Okay? It doesn't matter. People know you're a joke.
1: A little ironic that the woman now who is likely going to win the 9th district in Tennessee is a black Republican woman as a result of this redistricting effort. It's likely going to be a black Republican woman who beats that old white man.
2: Could I make this very simple?
1: But that's racist?
3: We're going to come back. It actually is.
4: We're going to take a quick break and then talk.
0: So as usual on this show on CNN, somebody makes a point where one of the Democrats has to acknowledge, oh, yeah, it's totally racist that a black Republican woman is now going to beat a white Democrat male. And then the Democrat panel has to pretend that that's racist. It's just great. It's great. It's absolutely wonderful. And that's not the best part. There's more. They are doing wonderful stuff there in Tennessee.
5: And if that is the case, let me make it easier for you. Let Memphis secede from the state of Tennessee. You don't have to redraw maps when you let us out. Let my people go.
0: He had that written down. He couldn't even remember it. He had it written down. That's great. That is fantastic. Let my people, checks notes, go. Yes. Bye. Let's make Memphis great again. Get the hell on. Where are you going, by the way? Here's a question to this guy. Could this guy point out Tennessee on a map? I mean, it's a serious question. Because where are they going? I mean, I guess they have some options. But where are they going? Are we just going to let Memphis be its own state? Because they could go to Arkansas, or I guess they could go to Mississippi. Which one are they going to go to? And they think they're going to get a better deal there? I don't know. Look, Tennessee's doing it right. I don't hear anyone screaming about letting District 2 leave and go to Georgia. We're going to secede. I mean, I've always said we should break up. Alabama should break up. North Alabama should go off and be its own state. Let the rest of the state figure out what they want to do. I'm 100% in on this. Let's go. Let's start this secession stuff. You got people screaming in the face of cops. You got people jumping up on tables. You got people burning Confederate flags. I mean, it's all performative nonsense, and it's hilarious. But they're burning a Confederate flag on the floor, and we're just like, cool, man. That's awesome. What is that supposed to mean? Was that powerful? And the best part is the nature of a protest that requires you to burn a Confederate flag, or at least the printout of a Confederate flag, with a lighter that you would use to light a grill. It required him to print that out ahead of time. And this is a state legislator, by the way. Print it out ahead of time and carry that little lighter in his pocket or in his bag in order to do it. So they knew they were going to lose. And now you got all this going on. And now they're doing these little performative protests. And no, they're not done. Stacey Abrams is running around too.
2: And what we have to understand is that there are no longer blue states and red states. There are authoritarian states and democracy states. There are states that do not believe in the right of the people to have a say, who want to aggregate power and foment corruption. And there are states that want to guarantee that in this country, we have free and fair elections. We have access to the remedies that democracy is supposed to deliver, and that no matter what goes wrong in one part of the country, that the quality of your citizenship does not depend on your zip code and your geography.
0: Sure. There are authoritarian states and there are democracy states. Which one do you think is which? Which one are people leaving and which one are people going to? Huh? Tell me a little bit about this. Which one's which? Because we got people fleeing the two largest Democrat states. There's been a transfer of income and wealth away from those areas. You've got both governors and other elected officials across those blue states demanding people stay there or pay taxes, an exit fee to leave. Which state is the freedom state and which states are the freedom states and which states are the states where you say, this is kind of authoritarian in nature? Which is it? And I'm a fan. I am a fan. I love it. I love everything about it. I love people getting mad about it. I love everything about this. They are furious about this, and they really want to know, you know, are we gonna be able to turn this stuff back? No. And then you have other elected officials like Alexandria Ocasio-Cortez. I know there's a lot of audio right here, but I still want to share this with you. Listen to Alexandria Ocasio-Cortez. She's got it all figured out.
3: There are very few, like, real archetypes of, in my opinion, truly what America is all about.
0: Okay.
3: There
0: are truly few archetypes of my opinion, you know, what America is all about, right? Deep thinker, got it.
3: About the civil rights and voting rights movement, mm-hmm. and how Black Americans really created democracy in
6: this
3: country.
6: That's exactly right.
0: Yes, absolutely. Absolutely. Black Americans really created democracy in this country. Why do you feel it necessary to say these stupid things? Like, why? What is the purpose? I mean, do you think black people hear this and go, yep, we sure did. We did. That's us. We did that. It's just factually wrong, completely irrelevant, and ridiculous pandering. And the person on the podcast or whatever with her, oh, yep, that's right.
3: It's a voting rights movement and how Black Americans really created democracy in
6: that's
3: this country.
6: Right. That's exactly right.
3: How they.
0: I would love to just be in there and be like, explain. Like, flush this out for me, please.
3: They literally made something from nothing.
0: Go on.
3: It is
0: that's right.
3: Just beyond me.
0: Hold on. It is. That is correct. It is beyond her. That part's right. I'll give her credit.
3: Democracy in
6: that's
3: this
6: right.
3: country.
6: That's yep. exactly uh-huh. right.
3: How
6: sure.
3: they literally made something from nothing. It is just beyond me.
0: Yep.
3: I think about how, like, Native people have survived and preserved and
0: they've preserved, guys. They've preserved.
3: Treasured their culture. I think many of us think about immigrants, which if you aren't from one of those first two populations, you are certainly from largely the third. And so many of us like have our story of our parents, our grandparents, our great-great grandparents, and so on and so forth. And who like come and make something from nothing. And I think that's a big part of also the most inspiring elements of what America is all about.
0: She really thinks she did something there, and that is amazing. I mean, that's great. Excellent. Way to go, Alexandria Ocasio-Cortez. Please keep talking. Please. Please. Meanwhile, Alabama, they have the end of their special session today. To go back to the 6-1 seats, the 7-0 seat not happening. We'll talk about all of this today. We got State Senator Arthur Orr joining us. Former Congressman Mo Brooks will be here. He won. He got a retraction. He got a retraction on a campaign ad. We'll talk a little bit about that. Keep it locked right here, folks. I'm Dale Jackson. It's WVNN.
7: It's the Dale Jackson Show.
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0: CNN. Bill Jackson here with you. Thank you very much for joining us. Thank you so much for your time today. Coming up later on in the program, we'll have State Senator Arthur Orr on. We will talk to him. Very upset. Very upset. A lot of people are very upset with the 6-1 map and not the 7-0 map. We will again take care of that conversation with State Senator Arthur Orr. We'll discuss it with him and get the reasoning for why they went that way. I don't know if you saw my very funny meme that I posted yesterday. Did you see it? Did you see my very funny meme, Muggsy?
1: I did.
0: My did Drake meme?
1: Yeah.
0: I can't hear you. Were you saying yes?
1: I did see it.
0: Okay. You have to talk into the microphone as a radio broadcaster. So what you do is you take your head and you put it on Drake, and there's a meme where he's saying, I don't like that. And it's the 6-1 map, and then he points at the other one with the other photo, and he's saying, yeah, I like that. And that's the 7-0 map. It was very funny. So there you go. And the best thing about it is you explain it on the radio. That's the best thing. That's the best thing about it. So, we got that going on. It will be a 6-1 map, not a 7-0 map. It will be passed today in the last day of the special session. And it will get done. And then that will be a pickup of 2 seats over the last couple days. And you would have thought it was 200 seats based on how the media and everyone's reacting to it.
2: Where were all these aristocratic orators when California and Virginia were doing their thing with the voting districts?
0: They were praising them. They were praising them. They were glazing them. They were incredibly happy. They were spiking the football. They were gloating. They were saying, we should do more of this. That's what they've been doing. That's what they've been saying. That's what they've been up to. Okay? And they know that there's a potential that what they reap, they shall sow. And in this particular case, they are sowing. And I got into this a little yesterday. I didn't really flush it out, so I apologize to all of you for not flushing this out, but let me do it here real quick. This is from David Weigel of SEMAfor, formerly of the Washington Post. He won't come on my show anymore. I don't know why he won't respond to my messages. I don't know what's going on. I thought we had good conversations. The growing conventional wisdom is that the gerrymandering wars of 2025 and 2026 will end in a draw. That's better than Democrats expected at the start, but they shouldn't celebrate yet. In 2 elections, last night's Indiana primaries and last month's Virginia referendum, both parties learned that their voters will, if given the chance, eliminate the other party's seats. That brings up an important reminder. There will be more chances to draw the map in 2028, thanks in part for the tit-for-tat that Donald Trump started in Texas last year. Yeah, that's not where it started. And Republican-led states, which aren't redistricting right now because they ran out of time, are expected to jump in 2027, and it may start with Indiana. And it will definitely take advantage of the Supreme Court's ruling and the 40-year argument that map makers had to create majority-minority districts could put a ceiling on the number of seats Southern Republicans could draw for themselves. Well, what about Democrats? Well, according to David Weigel, Democrats have already gerrymandered the hell out of everything, and they're in trouble. They are in trouble. And because of that, they have gerrymandered themselves already, and Republicans are just responding to it. 30% of the Congressional Black Caucus could lose their seats. Those are Democrats turned into Republican seats. They are terrified right now.
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5: Ted Lindner, after many months away from home, the remaining passengers of that cruise ship hit by the Hanta virus are heading home.
6: The CDC said it sent response teams to screen the passengers returning to the states who are now en route to the Air Force base in Omaha, Nebraska. They'll be taken to the National Quarantine Unit at the University of Nebraska.
5: That's Fox's CB Cotton. President Trump and Chinese President Xi Jinping are set to meet in Beijing this week, where the two are expected to discuss the war in Iran, tensions in Taiwan, trade, and more. President Trump is not going alone. He's reportedly invited a number of CEOs from companies like NVIDIA, as well as Apple, ExxonMobil, and Boeing. The summit marks the first visit to China by a sitting U.S. president since President Trump's visit in 2017. America's listening to Fox News.
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0: 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Dale Jackson here with you. Thank you very much for joining us. You know, we talked about Tennessee and how fun that has been, which it has been. It's been a lot of fun. They have been going absolutely crazy up there, and that is exactly what you need to see. Americans do not like when individuals get in the face of law enforcement, and I believe the words he said were, "What are you looking at, boy?" Yes, the black man said to a Tennessee state trooper, what are you going to do, boy, is what he said, which is just phenomenal. Okay, I mean, I'm just telling you that right now. That is awesome. We need more of that. Okay, we need more. We need more, and we need more fights, and we need all of this going on, and we've really, really got to follow through in the state of Alabama so you can see these little battles here as well. But Alabama Democrats just don't have any fight in them. I don't know why. They see what's happening there. They see everyone getting all this attention. Why are they not chasing attention? Why are they not doing that? Do they just view it as sort of a foregone conclusion? Is that what they think? And I'm very kind of amused by what we've seen from Alabama Democrats, but not because it's good, but because it's sad. There was a video posted by 1819 News. Craig Monger used to work with him over at Yellowhammer. And it's a video of a guy rapping outside the Capitol. And the rapping, and as they pan over and the guy's singing and rapping, there's like three people sitting there. And they're just sitting there sad. And then they pan over to like this white woman, and she's like bobbing her head, holding up a sign that says "Black Voters Matter." And it's just like, God, this is such a cliche, and it's awesome. So Alabama doesn't really have the smoke that we're getting from other places, and that's unfortunate. But maybe today, guys, cross our fingers, maybe today we'll get a little bit more of the chaos, because the special session should wrap itself up. They should have the vote. They are ready to do it, and today, after the House passed theirs and the Senate passed theirs, the fight is on. So we haven't seen enough of people referring to legislators as white supremacists. We haven't seen enough of that. We haven't seen enough threats of violence. We haven't seen enough of that yet. And I think without that happening, these things are going to pass. Now, you may think, Dale, are you trying to like goad these people into doing crazy stuff? I'm like, kind of. Wait, never mind. I'm not doing that, because that means I'm fermenting an insurrection. I'm not doing that. I'm not doing that. John Archbold, AL.com. Why are people surprised? These are Alabama values. Who is listening to this? Who reads that and goes, I'm swayed? I'm swayed. I've changed my mind. He goes on to quote a bunch of nonsense. And then he says that the stuff he thinks about is something, and he's quoting this, "It was May 1901, 125 years ago this month, if it sounds like yesterday." He's not quoting that, excuse me. Those are his words. Again, just think about this. "It was May of 1901, 125 years ago this month, if it sounds like yesterday." Like, I mean, I sarcastically said that it's 2026, not 1826. But these people are like legitimately trying to utilize a similar argument, but in a serious way. What do they call it? Fake profundity? Nobody calls it that. They should call it that. Anyway, It was May of 1901, 125 years ago this month, if it sounds like yesterday, and the president of the Alabama Constitutional Convention begged delegates to write white supremacy into the framework of the state so that future white Alabamians would never have to consent for a single day to submit to Negro rule. This is the section I think about. This is John Archibald. This is the section I think about when I hear Attorney General Steve Marshall tell black voters that they'd be better served in a district run by a nearly all-white Alabama GOP. It's what I hear when Secretary of State Wes Allen performs legal and moral gymnastics to justify ramming through new voting maps he vowed not to try to use until the next United States Senate gives perspective. U.S. Census gives perspective. It is what I see when the House pro tem, Chris Pringle, rams through election maps that have already been declared racist by the courts. Legality be damned, because his only interest is to claw back a congressional seat. I think of this when I see the GOP-packed House and Senate flex their muscles to pass bills that it would rush to use these discredited maps for a special election. I think of this when I read Governor Ivey's proclamation convening a special session because of an extraordinary occasion. An extraordinary occasion for Alabama Republicans to concentrate even more power. Perhaps the circumstance requires in a state where Republicans make up 55% of registered voters but control 71% of congressional seats that they control 100% of Senate seats. By the way, they control 100% of Senate seats, guys. Wow. There's two of them. It's statewide, and it's an overwhelming Republican state, but they control 100% of the Senate seats. 72% of the state House seats and 77% of the state Senate seats. All members of the Alabama Supreme Court and every constitutional office from the governor down to auditor, if there were such a thing as an Alabama state dog catcher, she'd be out rounding up donkeys with a bright red net. Man, you know what you're doing here? You're making the argument for total Republican rule. We shouldn't have total Republican rule. And then he lays out all the reasons why we should. And then you get this. This is the third time I've seen this morning. Man, they're trying here. They just can't get any traction. Those racing against time to redraw maps to tilt an election like to pretend it's not about race. And yet, only one man out of all these Republicans elected in Alabama is black. It is washed in race. But either way, it's a lot from a bunch that talks incessantly about Jesus, the Ten Commandments, and Alabama values. These guys love to tell you that you are not Christian enough. When they're not telling you that you shouldn't be so Christian, they love to tell you that you're not Christian enough. It's great. It's great. If you teach your boy it's okay to break promises when it's convenient, it's a quick step to doubting everything he said. It's a quick step, dare I say, towards bearing false witness. Oh, wait, there's more. If you teach your girl it's okay to steal a vote, she can call it what she wants, but she's still a thief. If you teach your child that morality is elastic, that the thinnest legal justification is reason enough to treat people badly, the results of such influence will enter every branch of society. If you will your elected leaders to affect positions of trust in every department, it will ultimately enter your courts and affect the administration of justice. I will teach them what Alabama values. God, these people are insufferable. And I know when John Archibald wrote this, he thought it was the most profound thing that had ever been put to paper. It is so dumb. So dumb. And you may say, Dale, calling something dumb is not really a critique. But I don't know what else you want me to do in this situation. What am I supposed to do? The guy is on the losing side of an issue, so he's suggesting that the other people are just racist and evil and unchristian. Mind you, if these people even mention Christianity, they are surely not going to say, oh, yes, do that more. Only as a weapon. And when you only wield it as a weapon, nobody is ever, ever going to take it seriously. No one. And if my take isn't good enough, well, why don't you say it better?
1: It's like the New York Times was airdropped in the middle of Alabama and they just called it AL.com. Why would these repulsive writers call Alabama home when they seem to hate the state and its values?
0: Forget about that. They hate the people. 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They hate you. Forget about the values and all this other stuff. They're just liberals. It is what it is. But keep this in mind. They don't hate the state. They hate you.
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0: 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You know, I've been saying it all week, but I'm going to repeat it here again. I'm right. I've always been right. I continue to be right. Tennessee Democrats just do it better. It's the same result. But I implore anyone listening to go onto social media and look at what's happening in Tennessee and look at what's happening in Alabama. In Alabama, you're getting John Archibald vomiting a thesaurus onto the never-read pages of a sports blog with a liberal bias. The only person looking at that is me. Okay? I'm the only one. Okay? I'm the only one. You have some sort of rap music show going on outside of the legislative body down there. In Tennessee, they're going crazy. And they're going absolutely nuts. And it's just a delightful, wonderful thing. They're threatening to secede. They're standing on desks. They're suggesting that they're going to have to riot and burn the state

0: how you could more effectively manage this situation, okay? You explain how you're going to go and beat these Republicans. You explain that. And then you tell people why you should beat them. That's it. You could do that. Or you could call it Jim Crow, which no one believes, and white supremacy, which nobody believes. You could do like Doug Jones, who's running for governor. This guy's running for governor, okay? He's running for governor, and he took to social media, and he wrote this.
1: The Republican supermajority in the AL legislature has demonstrated time and time again that they only care about absolute power. This deeply disturbing footage shot yesterday by State Sen. Marika Coleman proved it once and for all.
0: That deeply concerning photo and image he's talking about, or video, is literally an alarm going off while they vote. That's it. It's deeply disturbing. And they're trying to like make this seem like it's this crazy. I think it's awesome. The alarm's going off because there's flooding happening in the basement. There's a tornado happening outside. And the Alabama legislature is like, we'll just move. The Alabama State House like, we'll just go ahead and we'll continue on. And we'll just continue on. There's suggestions that Alabama Democrats pulled the fire alarm. There's a suggestion there. But listen to me. Listen to me. Pay attention to what I've been telling you. Alabama Democrats are feckless and impotent. They're not doing anything. They're not doing that. It would have been better if they did do that. And then at least I would be like, yeah, man, you guys are putting up a good fight. I mean, just think about it. If you're an Alabama Democrat who's not elected to the legislature, How bad do you have to feel right now? How bad do you have to feel that these people that you support and you talk about, they're gonna show us, and then they go down to the legislature and they're just like, golly, you guys really should stop. You're white supremacists. John Archibald says it's 1901 again. And then the Republicans are like, yeah, cool, awesome, thanks. Here's what we're going to do. We're going to go ahead and we're going to pass this. And their response is, no, stop, guys. That's not very nice. Don't do that. Don't do that. Please don't do that. Everyone's just like, it's so sad. It's so sad. Because as they try and fail to make any headway, Doug Jones is like torpedoing any chance he has to be the next governor, which is very small, almost insignificant, by basically calling out the entire state. It's a power grab. It's white supremacy. It's all these other things. No, it's just something you dislike politically. That's all it is. They're not racist. They're not monsters. They are saying, well, we'd like to maintain political power, just like you'd like to maintain political power. You did this in Massachusetts. We're doing it here. You did this in New England. We're doing it in the South. If you want, like, a ceasefire, someone should offer that up. So someone should offer it up. Some legislator somewhere. AOC, if she knew what it meant, she should offer it up. Do that. Try that.
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3: Rejecting Iran's response. I'm Ted Lindner, Fox News. President Trump doing just that on Sunday, rejecting Iran's response to the U.S. peace plan. Posting online Sunday afternoon, he does not like it. Fox's Alex Hogan with the details from the White House.
4: Still no deal. President Trump confirming that he had received the latest response, writing this on Truth Social. He said, I have just read the response from Iran's so-called representatives. I don't like it. Totally unacceptable. Thank you for your attention to this matter. Iranian state media announced that Iran had sent its response through a Pakistani mediator. Amid efforts to secure a deal, Secretary of State Marco Rubio and Presidential Envoy Steve Witkoff met with Qatar's Prime Minister and the Foreign Affairs Minister, and that meeting taking place in Miami.

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11: Objections to Iran's response. I'm Sue Guzman, Fox News. President Trump is rejecting Iran's response to a U.S. peace proposal and the ongoing conflict. The president reacting on Truth Social.
12: The president wrote, "I have just read the response from Iran's so-called representatives. I don't like it. Totally unacceptable. Thank you for your attention to this matter."
11: Fox's Alex Hogan. President will head to Beijing this week for a high-stakes summit with China's leader.
13: This week's trip to China will be the first by an American president since President Trump traveled to Beijing back in 2017. It comes amid trade tensions and the ongoing war in Iran. President Trump has met several times with China's President Xi Jinping, and both leaders have expressed a commitment to fostering a strong bilateral relationship. That relationship has been strained at times with tit-for-tat tariffs amid negotiations over a long-term trade deal. President Trump is also expected to raise concerns about China's purchase of Iranian oil. At the White House, Jared Halpern, Fox News.
11: 17 American passengers from the cruise ship hit by a hantavirus outbreak are being flown home. HHS says one has mild symptoms, another is tested positive. Fox's Grinnell Scott has more.
14: While the University of Nebraska Medical Center's National Quarantine Unit has

0: Where at our radio? Hey, it's Eric Carly, and I'm Gary McNamara. All right, here is what AOC had to say. Here we go again. Oh, man. Just keep bringing on the quotes, AOC.
1: Sure.
0: Here we go.
2: The American Revolution was against the billionaires of their time. And we are declaring independence from such an extreme marriage of wealth and power and the state.
0: The hell's she talking about? Just making crap up as you go
1: along. Make it up
0: as
1: you go along.
0: My God.
1: Make it up as you go along. It's part of something that Bernie has been doing. Her pal Bernie has been doing this for the longest time. You can't make it because of the rich and powerful. There's no way. It's impossible. That's right out of the Bernie playbook.
0: Well,
1: it's impossible to earn $1 billion.
0: That's what really came out of Occupy Wall Street.
1: Yeah.
0: And I remember the night we got the call from the student at UCLA who said, you know, the billionaires, I can't afford my education.
1: Right.
0: And here the billionaires, she bought into it completely. And
1: right.
0: We're just like, wow.
1: Right.
0: Wow.
1: Yeah. And she wants everybody to believe
0: remember that?
1: This junk, garbage.

0: Defense companies are making things in higher volumes, much more quickly, while keeping their prices flat.
1: The secretary says if a company doesn't deliver, the Pentagon will find someone else who will. Kevin Uretsky, Fox News.
2: We mentioned oil prices rising. Gas is unchanged this morning. AAA's national average for regular remains $4.52 per gallon, $4.55 in analyst Trubly Lundberg's survey of stations, and she says the price may rise more.
3: It is extremely tight in the U.S. for supply, while demand is rising seasonally, as it always does.
2: On Wall Street, stock futures barely moving after gains last week that lifted the NASDAQ and the S&P 500 to record highs. In the NBA playoffs, the New York Knicks advanced to the Eastern Conference Finals, completing a sweep of Philadelphia, 144-114. Minnesota tied the series with San Antonio, taking game four, 114-109. On the NASCAR track, a familiar winner on a road course at Watkins Glen.
4: Checkered flag, Shane Van Gisbergen is the master of NASCAR road racing.
5: Courtesy FS1, Van Gisbergen took the checkered flag for the seventh time in his career, all on road courses since 2023. He beat second place Michael McDowell by more than 7 seconds. Ty Gibbs was third.
2: That's Tim McMaster. I'm Dave Anthony, Fox.
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0: Dale Jackson here with you. Thank you very much for being here. Thank you so much for your time. And thank you for all of you who have already said you're coming out tomorrow and who have already reached out and said, hey, can I get a hug from Yaffe? We appreciate that. We appreciate that. The event is free tomorrow at the Huntsville Independent Cinema. We'll be screening talk radio. The event is from 5 to 8. We'll do a little happy hour beforehand. We will start screening the movie at 5:30, and there'll be a Q&A afterwards. Will be a lot of fun. Will be a lot of fun. It's free to get in. We had someone take care of the cause, so we're giving away VIP tickets. And we appreciate everyone who will come on out and say hello this weekend from 5 to 8 p.m. There's a lot of stuff to do out at Low Mill afterwards or before, so come out early or stay late or do whatever you want. I'll be there. Yaffe will be there. Others will be there as well. And it should be a lot of fun. Learn more at WVNN.com. We'll give some tickets away throughout the day. Now, you've got to love this. You've got to love what is happening. You have got to love redistricting around the country. And we are getting totally screwed on this redistricting thing. Man, in Tennessee, they are going crazy. Crazy. And we just don't, we're not meeting them with the same energy. They got people standing on desks. They've got people yelling in the face of cops. They got people fighting in the streets. And we just got a bunch of people going, I don't like that. I'm not a big fan of that you guys are doing. Have we thought about calling you guys racist yet? Isn't what you're doing kind of racist? You guys are being racist. Okay, that's it. Bye. And that's basically what we're seeing. And it is awesome. Love it. Love every single thing about this. Tennessee is teaching us the way. Just ram it down their throat. And to show you how good it's going, it's wonderful. I mean, this is all just delightful stuff. All very delightful stuff. It's racist. It's terrible. It's the worst. You're racist. You're terrible. It's the worst. You're racist. It's terrible. It's the worst. And everyone goes, hey, hey, hey, that spell doesn't work anymore. You guys have overplayed it to the point where what you're saying here doesn't matter. Okay? It doesn't matter. People know you're a joke.
1: A little ironic that the woman now who is likely going to win the 9th district in Tennessee is a black Republican woman as a result of this redistricting effort. It's likely going to be a black Republican woman who beats that old white man.
2: Could I make this very simple?
1: But that's racist?
3: We're going to come back. It actually is.
4: We're going to take a quick break and then talk.
0: So as usual on this show on CNN, somebody makes a point where one of the Democrats has to acknowledge, oh, yeah, it's totally racist that a black Republican woman is now going to beat a white Democrat male. And then the Democrat panel has to pretend that that's racist. It's just great. It's great. It's absolutely wonderful. And that's not the best part. There's more. They are doing wonderful stuff there in Tennessee.
5: And if that is the case, let me make it easier for you. Let Memphis secede from the state of Tennessee. You don't have to redraw maps when you let us out. Let my people go.
0: He had that written down. He couldn't even remember it. He had it written down. That's great. That is fantastic. Let my people, checks notes, go. Yes. Bye. Let's make Memphis great again. Get the hell on. Where are you going, by the way? Here's a question to this guy. Could this guy point out Tennessee on a map? I mean, it's a serious question. Because where are they going? I mean, I guess they have some options. But where are they going? Are they? Are we just gonna let Memphis be its own state? Because they could go to Arkansas, or I guess they could go to Mississippi. Which one are they gonna go to? And they think they're gonna get a better deal there? I don't know. Look, Tennessee's doing it right. I don't hear anyone screaming about letting District 2 leave and go to Georgia. We're gonna secede. I mean, I've always said we should break up. Alabama should break up. North Alabama should go off and be its own state. Let the rest of the state figure out what they want to do. I'm 100% in on this. Let's go. Let's start this secession stuff. You got people screaming in the face of cops. You got people jumping up on tables. You got people burning Confederate flags. I mean, it's all performative nonsense, and it's hilarious. But they're burning a Confederate flag on the floor, and we're just like, cool, man. That's awesome. What is that supposed to mean? Was that powerful? And the best part is, the nature of a protest that requires you to burn a Confederate flag, or at least the printout of a Confederate flag, with a lighter that you would use to light a grill. It required him to print that out ahead of time. And this is a state legislator, by the way. Print it out ahead of time and carry that little lighter in his pocket or in his bag in order to do it. So they knew they were going to lose. And now you got all this going on. And now they're doing these little performative protests. And no, they're not done. Stacey Abrams is running around too.
2: And what we have to understand is that there are no longer blue states and red states. There are authoritarian states and democracy states. There are states that do not believe in the right of the people to have a say, who want to aggregate power and foment corruption. And there are states that want to guarantee that in this country, we have free and fair elections. We have access to the remedies that democracy is supposed to deliver, and that no matter what goes wrong in one part of the country, that the quality of your citizenship does not depend on your zip code and your geography.
0: Sure. There are authoritarian states and there are democracy states. Which one do you think is which? Which one are people leaving and which one are people going to? Huh? Tell me a little bit about this. Which one's which? Because we got people fleeing the two largest Democrat states. There's been a transfer of income and wealth away from those areas. You've got both governors and other elected officials across those blue states demanding people stay there or pay taxes, an exit fee to leave. Which state is the freedom state and are the freedom states and which states are the states where you say, this is kind of authoritarian in nature? Which is it? And I'm a fan. I am a fan. I love it. I love everything about it. I love people getting mad about it. I love everything about this. They are furious about this, and they really want to know, you know, are we gonna be able to turn this stuff back? No. And then you have other elected officials like Alexandria Ocasio-Cortez. I know there's a lot of audio right here, but I still want to share this with you. Listen to Alexandria Ocasio-Cortez. She's got it all figured out.
3: There are very few, like, real archetypes of, in my opinion, truly what America is all about.
0: Okay. There are truly few archetypes of my opinion, you know, what America is all about, right? Deep thinker, got it.
3: About the civil rights and voting rights movement, mm-hmm. and how Black Americans really created democracy in
6: this
3: country.
6: That's exactly right.
0: Yes, absolutely. Absolutely. Black Americans really created democracy in this country. Why do you feel it necessary to say these stupid things? Like, why? What is the purpose? I mean, do you think black people hear this and go, yep, we sure did. We did. That's us. We did that. It's just factually wrong, completely irrelevant, and ridiculous pandering. And the person on the podcast or whatever with her, oh, yep, that's right.
3: And voting rights movement and how Black Americans really created democracy in
6: this
3: country.
6: That's exactly right.
3: How they.
0: I would love to just be in there and be like, explain. Like, flush this out for me, please.
3: They literally made something from nothing.
0: Go on.
3: It is just beyond me.
0: Hold on. It is. That is correct. It is beyond her. That part's right. Give her credit.
3: Democracy in
6: this
3: country.
6: That's exactly right.
3: How they literally made something from nothing. It is just beyond me.
0: Yep.
3: I think about how, like, Native people have survived and preserved and
0: they've preserved, guys. They've preserved.
3: Treasured their culture. I think about, and I think many of us think about immigrants, which if you aren't from one of those first two populations, you are certainly from largely the third. And so many of us, like, have our story of our parents, our grandparents, our great-great-grandparents, and so on and so forth. And who, like, come and make something from nothing. And I think that's a big part of also the most inspiring elements of what America is all about.
0: She really thinks she did something there, and that is amazing. I mean, that's great. Excellent. Way to go, Alexandria Ocasio-Cortez. Please keep talking. Please. Please. Meanwhile, Alabama, they have the end of their special session today to go back to the 6-1 seats, the 7-0 seat not happening. We'll talk about all of this today. We got State Senator Arthur Orr joining us. Former Congressman Mo Brooks will be here. He won. He got a retraction. He got a retraction on a campaign ad. We'll talk a little bit about that. Keep it locked right here, folks. I'm Dale Jackson. It's WVNN.
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0: VNN. Bill Jackson here with you. Thank you very much for joining us. Thank you so much for your time today. Coming up later on in the program, we'll have State Senator Arthur Orr on. We will talk to him. Very upset. Very upset. A lot of people are very upset with the 6-1 map and not the 7-0 map. We will again take care of that conversation with State Senator Arthur Orr. We'll discuss with him and get the reasoning for why they went that way. I don't know if you saw my very funny meme that I posted yesterday. Did you see it? Did you see my very funny meme, Muggsy?
1: I did.
0: My Drake meme?
1: Yeah.
0: I can't hear you. Were you saying yes?
1: I did see it.
0: Okay. You have to talk into the microphone as a radio broadcaster. So what you do is you take your head and you put it on Drake, and there's a meme where he's saying, I don't like that. And it's the 6-1 map, and then he points at the other one with the other photo, and he's saying, yeah, I like that. And that's the 7-0 map. It was very funny. So there you go. And the best thing about it is you explain it on the radio. That's the best thing. That's the best thing about it. So, we got that going on. It will be a 6-1 map, not a 7-0 map. It will be passed today in the last day of the special session. And it will get done. And then that will be a pickup of 2 seats over the last couple days. And you would have thought it was 200 seats based on how the media and everyone's reacting to it.
2: Where were all these aristocratic orators when California and Virginia were doing their thing with the voting districts?
0: They were praising them. They were praising them. They were glazing them. They were incredibly happy. They were spiking the football. They were gloating. They were saying, we should do more of this. That's what they've been doing. That's what they've been saying. That's what they've been up to. Okay? And they know that there's a potential that what they reap, they shall sow. And in this particular case, they are sowing. And I got into this a little yesterday. I didn't really flush it out. So I apologize to all of you for not flushing this out. But let me do it here real quick. This is from David Weigel of SEMAfor, formerly of the Washington Post. He won't come on my show anymore. I don't know why he won't respond to my messages. I don't know what's going on. I thought we had good conversations. The growing conventional wisdom is that the gerrymandering wars of 2025 and 2026 will end in a draw. That's better than Democrats expected at the start, but they shouldn't celebrate yet. In 2 elections, last night's Indiana primaries and last month's Virginia referendum, both parties learned that their voters will, if given the chance, eliminate the other party's seats. That brings up an important reminder. There will be more chances to draw the map in 2028, thanks in part for the tit-for-tat that Donald Trump started in Texas last year. Yeah, that's not where it started. And Republican-led states, which aren't redistricting right now because they ran out of time, are expected to jump in 2027, and it may start with Indiana. And it will definitely take advantage of the Supreme Court's ruling and the 40-year argument that map makers had to create majority-minority districts could put a ceiling on the number of seats Southern Republicans could draw for themselves. Well, what about Democrats? Well, according to David Weigel, Democrats have already gerrymandered the hell out of everything, and they're in trouble. They are in trouble. And because of that, they have gerrymandered themselves already, and Republicans are just responding to it. 30% of the Congressional Black Caucus could lose their seats. Those are Democrats turned into Republican seats. They are terrified right now.
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5: I'm CJ Papa. President Trump turning down the counteroffer from the Islamic Republic.
6: Today, Iran's foreign minister says that it is still serious about negotiations after President Trump rejected Tehran's recent response, writing this on Truth Social. I've just read the response from Iran's so-called representatives. I don't like it. totally unacceptable.
5: That's Fox's Alex Hogan in Washington. 18 people from the Hunt, a virus cruise ship arriving overnight at a medical facility in Omaha, Nebraska.
7: They're going to be quarantined and monitored as U.S. officials are expected to hold a press conference later today on the outbreak. We now know one American has tested positive for the disease. Another is showing symptoms. All as a French passenger has also now tested positive for the virus.
5: Fox's Todd Pyro, 17 Americans, one British national who lives here, are now at that facility, according to Nebraska Medicine. 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
17: If you're someone who isn't super active, just thinking about the amount of exercise you're supposed to get every week can feel daunting. 75 minutes of vigorous exercise, 150 minutes of moderate intensity exercise. It's a lot. But I have some good news for you in the form of a recent study out of Norway. Researchers found that for most sedentary people, getting just 5 more minutes of meaningful movement a day had a statistically significant impact on their expected lifespan. So did reducing the amount of time they sat every day by just 30 minutes. That's not to say that this bare minimum is what you should aspire to, but I think it's a good reminder that doing something is always better than doing nothing. The point is, just get started. Work just a little bit more movement into your daily routine, and don't even think of it as exercise. I'm Dr. Sanjay Gupta, helping you live a better life.
14: on it.
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0: 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Dale Jackson here with you. Thank you very much for joining us. You know, we talked about Tennessee and how fun that has been, which it has been. It's been a lot of fun. They have been going absolutely crazy up there, and that is exactly what you need to see. Americans do not like when individuals get in the face of law enforcement, and I believe the words he said were, "What are you looking at, boy?" Yes, the black man said to a Tennessee state trooper, what are you going to do, boy, is what he said, which is just phenomenal. Okay, I mean, I'm just telling you that right now. That is awesome. We need more of that. Okay, we need more. We need more, and we need more fights, and we need all of this going on, and we've really, really got to follow through in the state of Alabama so you can see these little battles here as well. But Alabama Democrats just don't have any fight in them. I don't know why. They see what's happening there. They see everyone getting all this attention. Why are they not chasing attention? Why are they not doing that? Why? I mean, do they just view it as sort of a foregone conclusion? Is that what they think? And I'm very kind of amused by what we've seen from Alabama Democrats, but not because it's good, but because it's sad. There was a video posted by 1819 News, Craig Monger. Used to work with him over at Yellowhammer. And it's a video of a guy rapping outside the Capitol. And the rapping, and as they pan over and the guy's singing and rapping, there's like three people sitting there. And they're just sitting there sad. And then they pan over to like this white woman and she's like bobbing her head, holding up a sign that says Black Voters Matter. And it's just like, God, this is such a cliche, and it's awesome. So Alabama doesn't really have the smoke that we're getting from other places, and that's unfortunate. But maybe today, guys, cross our fingers, maybe today we'll get a little bit more of the chaos because the special session should wrap itself up. They should have the vote. They are ready to do it, and today, after the House passed theirs and the Senate passed theirs, the fight is on. So we haven't seen enough of people referring to legislators as white supremacists. We haven't seen enough of that. We haven't seen enough threats of violence. We haven't seen enough of that yet. And I think without that happening, these things are going to pass. Now, you may think, Dale, are you trying to like goad these people into doing crazy stuff? I'm like, kind of. Wait, never mind. I'm not doing that because that means I'm fermenting an insurrection. I'm not doing that. I'm not doing that. John Archbold, AL.com. Why are people surprised? These are Alabama values. Who is listening to this? Who reads that and goes, I'm swayed. I've changed my mind. He goes on to quote a bunch of nonsense. And then he says that the stuff he thinks about is something, and he's quoting this. It was May 1901, 125 years ago this month. If it sounds like yesterday, he's not quoting that, excuse me. Those are his words. Again, just think about this. It was May of 1901, 125 years ago this month, if it sounds like yesterday. Like, I mean, I sarcastically said that it's 2026, not 1826. But these people are, like, legitimately trying to utilize a similar argument, but in a serious way. What do they call it? Fake profundity? Nobody calls it that. They should call it that. Anyway, It was May of 1901, 125 years ago this month, if it sounds like yesterday, and the president of the Alabama Constitutional Convention begged delegates to write white supremacy into the framework of the state so that future white Alabamians would never have to consent for a single day to submit to Negro rule. This is the section I think about. This is John Archibald. This is the section I think about when I hear Attorney General Steve Marshall tell black voters that they'd be better served in a district run by a nearly all-white Alabama GOP. It's what I hear when Secretary of State Wes Allen performs legal and moral gymnastics to justify ramming through new voting maps he vowed not to try to use until the next United States Senate gives perspective. U.S. Census gives perspective. It is what I see when the House pro tem, Chris Pringle, rams through election maps that have already been declared racist by the courts. Legality be damned, because his only interest is to claw back a congressional seat. I think of this when I see the GOP packed House and Senate flex their muscles to pass bills that it would rush to use these discredited maps for a special election. I think of this when I read Governor Ivey's proclamation convening a special session because of an extraordinary occasion. An extraordinary occasion for Alabama Republicans to concentrate even more power. Perhaps the circumstance requires, in a state where Republicans make up 55% of registered voters but control 71% of congressional seats, that they control 100% of Senate seats. By the way, they control 100% of Senate seats, guys. Wow. There's two of them. It's statewide, and it's an overwhelming Republican state, but they control 100% of the Senate seats. 72% of the state House seats and 77% of the state Senate seats. All members of the Alabama Supreme Court and every constitutional office, from the governor down to auditor, if there were such a thing as an Alabama state dog catcher, she'd be out rounding up donkeys with a bright red net. Man, you know what you're doing here? You're making the argument for total Republican rule. We shouldn't have total Republican rule. And then he lays out all the reasons why we should. And then you get this. This is the third time I've seen this morning. Man, they're trying here. They just can't get any traction. Those racing against time to redraw maps to tilt an election like to pretend it's not about race. And yet, only one man out of all these Republicans elected in Alabama is black. It is washed in race. But either way, it's a lot from a bunch that talks incessantly about Jesus, the Ten Commandments, and Alabama values. These guys love to tell you that you are not Christian enough. When they're not telling you that you shouldn't be so Christian. They love to tell you that you're not Christian enough. It's great. If you teach your boy it's okay to break promises when it's convenient, it's a quick step to doubting everything he said. It's a quick step, dare I say, towards bearing false witness. Oh, wait, there's more. If you teach your girl it's okay to steal a vote, she can call it what she wants, but she's still a thief. If you teach your child that morality is elastic, that the thinnest legal justification is reason enough to treat people badly, the results of such influence will enter every branch of society. If you will your elected leaders to affect positions of trust in every department, it will ultimately enter your courts and affect the administration of justice. I will teach them what Alabama values. God, these people are insufferable. And I know when John Archibald wrote this, he thought it was the most profound thing that had ever been put to paper. It is so dumb. So dumb. And you may say, Dale, calling something dumb is not really a critique. But I don't know what else you want me to do in this situation. What am I supposed to do? The guy is on the losing side of an issue, so he's suggesting that the other people are just racist and evil and unchristian. Mind you, if these people even mention Christianity, they are surely not going to say, oh, yes, do that more. Only as a weapon. And when you only wield it as a weapon, nobody is ever, ever going to take it seriously. No one. And if my take isn't good enough, well, why don't you say it better?
1: It's like the New York Times was airdropped in the middle of Alabama and they just called it AL.com. Why would these repulsive writers call Alabama home when they seem to hate the state in its values?
0: Forget about that. They hate the people. Okay, that's the important thing here. They hate you. Forget about the values and all this other stuff. They're just liberals. It is what it is. But keep this in mind. They don't hate the state. They hate you.
2: It's the Dale Jackson Show.
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0: 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You know, I've been saying it all week, but I'm going to repeat it here again. I'm right. I've always been right. I continue to be right. Tennessee Democrats just do it better. I mean, it's the same result. But I implore anyone listening to go onto social media and look at what's happening in Tennessee and look at what's happening in Alabama. In Alabama, you're getting John Archibald vomiting a thesaurus onto the never-read pages of a sports blog with a liberal bias. The only person looking at that is me. Okay? I'm the only one. Okay? I'm the only one. You have some sort of rap music show going on outside of the legislative body down there. In Tennessee, they're going crazy. And they're going absolutely nuts. And it's just a delightful, wonderful thing. They're threatening to secede. They're standing on desks. They're suggesting that they're going to have to riot and burn the state down. I mean, it's great. They're yelling at cops. They're doing everything. Again, the end result is the same. It's not lost on me, the guy threatening to secede from Tennessee with no real plan, that his last name is Parkinson's. It's not lost on me. I get it. Stop pointing that out to me. I get it. He seems like he's lost. Democrats walked out arm in arm. They're so angry. And it's just like, guys, listen. Here's how you could more effectively manage this situation, okay? You explain how you're going to go and beat these Republicans. You explain that. And then you tell people why you should beat them. That's it. You could do that. Or you could call it Jim Crow, which no one believes, and white supremacy, which nobody believes. You could do like Doug Jones, who's running for governor. This guy's running for governor, okay? He's running for governor, and he took to social media, and he wrote this.
1: The Republican supermajority in the AL legislature has demonstrated time and time again that they only care about absolute power. This deeply disturbing footage shot yesterday by State Sen. Marika Coleman proved it once and for all.
0: That deeply concerning photo and image he's talking about, or video, is literally an alarm going off while they vote. That's it. It's deeply disturbing. And they're trying to like make this seem like it's this crazy. I think it's awesome. The alarm's going off because there's flooding happening in the basement. There's a tornado happening outside, and the Alabama legislature is like, ah, we'll just move. The Alabama State House is like, we'll just go ahead and we'll continue on. And we'll just continue on. There's suggestions that Alabama Democrats pulled the fire alarm. There's a suggestion there. But listen to me. Pay attention to what I've been telling you. Alabama Democrats are feckless and impotent. They're not doing anything. They're not doing that. It would have been better if they did do that. And then at least I would be like, yeah, man, you guys are putting up a good fight. I mean, just think about it. If you're an Alabama Democrat who's not elected to the legislature, how bad do you have to feel right now? How bad do you have to feel that these people that you support and you talk about, you know, they're gonna show us? And then they go down to the legislature and they're just like, golly, you guys really should stop. You're white supremacists. John Archibald says it's 1901 again. And then the Republicans are like, yeah, cool, awesome, thanks. Here's what

0: That's all it is. They're not racist. They're not monsters. They are saying, well, we'd like to maintain political power just like you'd like to maintain political power. You did this in Massachusetts. We're doing it here. You did this in New England. We're doing it in the South. If you want like a ceasefire, someone should offer that up. So someone should offer it up. Some legislator somewhere. AOC, if she knew what it meant, she should offer it up. Do that. Try that.
1: Dale Jackson.
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3: It was 1:30 this morning in Omaha when they landed. I'm Dave Anthony, Fox News. The passengers the U.S. government flew to Nebraska to be quarantined up to 42 days after being evacuated from the cruise ship stricken by a hantavirus outbreak that left three people dead, other passengers being flown to other countries.
4: As of this morning, a French passenger and American passenger have tested positive. Another American currently has mild symptoms. These 17 Americans are now back on U.S. soil as of this morning. Two of them traveled in the plane's biocontainment unit. Each individual will undergo clinical assessment and receive care based on their conditions. That's according to the Department of Health and Human Services.
3: Fox's Alex Hogan, a British national who lives in the U.S., was also on the flight and will be quarantined. Now the conflict with Iran. President Trump has rejected its counterproposal as totally unacceptable, adding on Truth Social, for years the Iranians have laughed at our now great again country, and they'll be laughing no longer. U.S. Ambassador to NATO Matt Whitaker tells Fox.
5: Next steps are certainly to continue to negotiate. You know, President Trump is a deal maker. He's a peacemaker.
6: Reuters reports that a spokesperson for the Iranian Foreign Ministry claimed the response was not excessive and that the United States continues to have unreasonable demands. The demands for the United States are very clear, that Iran will never have a nuclear program and pursue a nuclear weapon. The president has given the Iranians two options, to sign on the dotted line or the war could resume.
3: That's Fox's Trey Yingston, Tel Aviv. One of two American soldiers went missing in Morocco more than a week ago has been found dead.
7: The remains of Kendrick Lamont Key, a 27-year-old Army First Lieutenant, were located by a Moroccan military search team. The body was found in Atlantic Ocean waters. Key was one of two soldiers reported missing May 2nd during a military exercise.
3: That's Fox's Gernal Scott. The search continues for that other soldier. It is believed they fell off a cliff while on a recreational hike. America's listening to Fox News.
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3: Oil prices are rising more than 2% after the president rejected Iran's counterproposal. But at the gas pump, no change today. AAA's national average for regular remains $4.52 per gallon. And while prices have surged here in the Iran conflict, India is having an even harder time.
12: India's Prime Minister Narendra Modi says this is a question of patriotism. His country imports 90% of its crude oil and has seen a huge spike in cost since the United States and Israel began their war on Iran. Indians are being urged to work from home and limit foreign travel. But it's not just oil that's in short supply. As a result of the closure of the Strait of Hormuz, Prime Minister Modi's asking India's farmers to cut fertilizer use by half. Opposition leaders say these requests are proof that the Indian government has failed to plan for emergencies. Jonathan Savage, Fox News.
3: On Wall Street, stock futures are up slightly, coming off more gains last week, lifting the NASDAQ and the S&P 500 to record highs to start this week. In the NBA playoffs, a sweep. The Knicks KO the 76ers.
13: McBride tries again. Hits again! Deuce McBride, 5-for-5 from three-point range.
3: He scored 25 points, leading New York past Philadelphia 144-114 on ABC to

0: advance to the Eastern Conference Finals. Minnesota beat San Antonio 114-109 to tie that series 2-2. And as Fox's Tim McMaster reports, Washington also won off the court. The NBA draft lottery.
1: The number one pick in the 2026 NBA draft goes to the Wizards. After going 17-65 this past season, Washington had the best chance of the ping pong balls going their way. The big lottery loser, the Pacers. Indiana had the second best chance at winning the lottery with a top four protected pick. Instead, they came in fifth, meaning that they had to send the pick to the Clippers.
0: LA got that draft pick in a trade. The rest of the lottery's top five, Utah second, then Memphis, then Chicago. In the NHL playoffs, Anaheim beat Vegas, Montreal top Buffalo. I'm Dave Anthony, and this is Fox News.
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0: 970 AM, 92.5 FM, WVNN. Neil Jackson here with you, and yeah, it is a very interesting one today because the weekend was spent doing exactly what we expected folks to be doing, and that is saying things they don't believe, lying repeatedly, and telling you things that they know are not going to happen. But it's okay. We'll get to all that when it comes to the redistricting fight. I am completely ready to get into this, and it is well worth talking about. We'll be joined by three very interesting individuals today. Brad Presnell will be joining us in this hour. Former U.S. Attorney Jay Towne will be joining us in the next hour. And State Representative Wandalyn Gavan will be joining us in the 8 o'clock hour of the program, because we got to have a conversation about things that are actually happening, not things that we pretend we don't understand. Okay? I know there's like this thing going around in the dishonest world where it's like, hey, Nathaniel Ledbetter, the Speaker of the House, wants to put black people back on plantations. If I am reading this correctly, Alabama leader Nathaniel Ledbetter has a black slavery dream. So as you can see, there is a ton of total honesty going on here and people telling you, we are honest human beings doing honest work in the American media. Guys like, Kyle Whitmire running around at AL.com suggesting that nobody will stop Alabama. What are we going to do now? Who's going to stop Alabama now? Its voters are getting what they voted for, but us in the media, we don't want that. How are we going to stop them, guys? I mean, that's essentially where they're at. So we'll talk about all of that here in just a bit. Before we do that, thank you very much to everybody that came out to screen the movie Talk Radio at the Huntsville Independent Cinema. It was a good time. I had a good time. I enjoyed the movie. Afterwards, everyone basically said to me, why did you pick this movie? What's wrong with you? What the hell is wrong with you? Why are you so crazy? What is wrong with you? You're an insane person. What is wrong with you? Bugsy, you had never seen the movie. Is what the hell is wrong with you an appropriate response to give me based on this?
1: Well, I think it's just an appropriate response any day. Not necessarily about the movie. I liked the movie, so...
0: Yeah, the ending scene where the radio host gets gunned down in the parking lot was not something my wife expected or liked. I'll just put it that way.
1: Neither did Yaffe. He was sitting right behind me, and I thought he laughed at first, but he didn't. He exclaimed, and it just sounded like a laugh. I thought he was insane for a second. Okay. So
0: all right. It was a little wild. It was a little wild. But thank you very much to everyone that came out and hugged Yaffe. We have pictures and stuff. We'll put those up a little bit later today on our Facebook and whatnot. And thank you so much for coming out. And we enjoyed it. I enjoyed it. We'll get maybe Yaffe and Bugsy's and Austin's take. Do a little movie review. I asked Yaffe at the venue during the Q&A what he thought of the movie, and he started giving like an art student's breakdown of what he thought of different shots and stuff in the movie. And I was like, I'm not asking you that. I'm asking you, Yaffe like movie? I mean, that was about it. But yes, we'll continue talk a little bit. About the movie and things of that nature. Now, I want everyone to understand something. You're going to hear something today now that a bunch of the malcontents and deadbeats have given their weekend, been given a little bit of time to breathe over the weekend and started to realize the L's that they are experiencing. So they're going to come back with a vengeance this week. And they're going to come back with a vengeance, an attempt to suggest that, yes, 'tis racism that caused the redistricting. Everyone who wanted redistricting is racist. Everyone that wants to see, you know, the state be allowed to operate in the way that, oh, I don't know, every other state operates, it is a racist. All that stuff, that's what we're going to see. Well, the Nathaniel Ledbetter conversation, and we're going to get into it in a little bit more detail here in just a minute, but the Nathaniel Ledbetter conversation is based on Ledbetter talking about the 14th Amendment and talking about some of the rulings that are an incorrect interpretation of the 14th Amendment. And he says in his comments that hopefully they'll end the 14th Amendment. Now, in further comments, he explains what he means by that is the errant interpretation of the 14th Amendment. So it doesn't matter what he said, and you know, you read some of the people talking about it. Like, I'll give you an example. The University of Alabama employs a law professor. She is an imbecile. Okay? I mean, let's be clear about it. She is an imbecile. Her name is Joyce Vance. She is very stupid. In case you haven't noticed, I'm going to tell you something. She's dumb and stupid and dumb and also a very stupid person. She writes on her social media account, Alabama House Speaker Nathaniel Ledbetter called on the courts to overturn the 14th Amendment. Unfortunately, no one followed up to ask for which part he objected to. Now, the reality is he absolutely was asked about what he meant by this. But she doesn't care. She's a liar. I mean, that's as simple as it is. She is an unrepentant liar. And this is kind of the problem we have with a lot of people covering the media today, or covering what's going on in our world today. They don't care about what's true and what's not true. They do not care. What Ledbetter was talking about is how the Voting Rights Act violates the 14th Amendment's Equal Protection Clause, how it's been going on for decades, and how that was the reasoning behind the Supreme Court ruling that got us to the situation where you can't go to people and say, draw a black district. Oh, you won't draw this black district? Fine, this three-judge panel will draw this black district. And it's been clarified. It was clarified in the moment. And here they are talking about this as if they don't watch anything other than their own Twitter account where someone sends them a message that goes, man, Alabama sure does hate black people and the Speaker of the House wants to end the 14th Amendment. No question, no curiosity, no honesty, no nothing. Instead, what you get is they want to end the 14th Amendment because they're all racist. The problem with this, and this is the problem that they're going to run into, and I think they've already run into it, and this is like the dying gasp of all of this. The problem with this that they're going to have and they're going to continue to have is as follows. They don't believe it and nobody else believes it. And what I mean by that when I say nobody else believes it, listen to the words I'm saying. You know and I know that a vast majority of our neighbors are not racist monsters, unrepentant bigots, and terrible people. But for their worldview to exist, they have to force you to believe that all of your neighbors, your family members, And anyone else who disagrees with the modern liberal worldview, you have to believe that each and every one of those individuals is a hateful, bigoted, terrible monster. And I think the problem with that, what they're doing here, is that people don't believe that. All right? The people who I, in my life, who disagree with me politically, do not believe that I'm a hateful, unrepentant, bigoted bastard. So every time the American left and the media go out of their way to tell some story where the end version of the story is you are, and or excuse me, the people you disagree with are hateful bigots and unrepentant bastards, right? I think most people go, but that's not my real world experience. And it craters their credibility a little bit further. It's why nobody believes him. And you can say, well, that doesn't matter. They have the power. I think it does matter. You want me to tell you how, why I think it matters? Look at the Hantavirus. Now you may think, okay, Dale, now you're entering into a little bit of a crazy town, but just bear with me for a second. Look at the Hantavirus. If they came out today and told you the Hantavirus is here in the United States of America and everyone needs to get a vaccine in order to protect themselves from it, are you going to go get the vaccine? Absolutely not. You're not going to. Are companies going to mandate their employees get it? Probably not. Why? Because the experts have lost all credibility on every possible issue. And in that scenario I'm painting, I'm suggesting that they would be right to say, go get a Hantavirus vaccine. We have one that works. Like, even if they were 100% correct, it worked, and everything they were saying were true, nobody's going to believe them because of the scenarios they have crafted, just like what they're doing right now. The people in Alabama are a bunch of racists. Everyone knows that's not true, but they're just going to keep saying it over and over and over again. And it doesn't work anymore, because the only reason it worked is because the courts use that argument to take away your representation. That's a simple fact. We'll talk more about it on the other side. Stay tuned. I'm Dale Jackson. It's WVNN. You're more than welcome to weigh in here and be as wrong as you want. 866-494-WVNN. 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
6: Good morning, everybody. I'm Week 31's Chris Tatum. A grand jury will now decide if a driver, investigators say, ran a red light and struck an SUV, killing a mom and three children, should stand trial. Moulton police say they do plan to pursue criminal charges against Garrett Nix. That crash happened last month at the intersection of Highways 24 and 157. The father of two of those children killed, now suing Nix for wrongful death. Governor Kay Ivey is headed to Huntsville this week to talk about what she and lawmakers are doing to help local businesses. She'll speak at a Huntsville-Madison County Chamber of Commerce luncheon at noon Wednesday at the Von Braun Center. She'll also talk about her accomplishments as governor and the challenges the next governor faces. And people in Madison will have a better idea today of what Mayor Renee Bartlett is doing to improve the city's economy and their quality of life. She'll deliver her State of the City address at 7:30 this morning at the Jackson Center on Moquin Drive. With Way 31 News on this Monday, I'm Chris Tatum.
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5: Here's your weather update from the Way 31 Storm Tracker Weather Center.
9: Mild temperatures this morning as you head out the front door to start a new week. We're in the 60s for most areas. We'll only warm into the 70s this afternoon, thanks to a cold front moving through. No rain, though, heading into the rest of your Monday. From the Way 31 Storm Tracker Weather Center, I'm meteorologist Amber Kulick.
1: It's 61 degrees at 6:23 a.m. here at WVNN.
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0: Guys, I speak to myself, or of myself, about myself, in this situation where I say that nobody's ever going to trust the experts ever again. I'm talking about me. I'm talking about me. Okay? I'm using myself as an example. We have gone out of our way to do all that we can to try to live in a society that is fair and free. Is it perfect? Absolutely not. Absolutely not. But the amount of dishonesty that we see from the media is just amazing. There's a question right now. There's a question being asked by the major political outlet in the state, and I'm sorry, it's AL.com. I wish it weren't so, but it is. I'm sorry. That's the truth. Who's going to stop Alabama this time? Who's going to stop them? Who's going to stop Alabama this time? Who's going to come in here and tell the elected officials in Alabama, hey, that's really nice that you're doing what you're elected to do. Hey, that's great that you're following the will of your people. That's fantastic. But did you forget to ask the people in Washington, D.C. and New York City what they think about this? Huh? Isn't there someone else that should be involved in the conversation? you know, federal judges who think you're racist, shouldn't they be allowed to have a say in this? To which the answer is no. Sorry. We're not interested. But they want you to know they think you're racist, so you should listen to them. So people just stop listening to them because they know you're not racist. They know it. And yeah, you'll see people go on social media and they'll say, oh, it's racism here. Here we go again. Everything's about race. Race, race, race, race. And yeah, and you know what happens? People like me say, I don't care about your race. I don't care about race. Now look, if there's something happening that is racist, I will call it out. If there is a problem that is happening where race is being used as the motivator, I will call it out. But I don't care about your race. I don't care about your whining about race. I'm not going to listen to this nonsense anymore. You're claiming that every decision ever made is secretly tinged in racism. I'm not going to listen to that and take it seriously. It's 2026, not 1826. You can live differently. We can disagree on this all you want. But you're not going to get to come out and say, hey, that's racist, and use that as a winning strategy for every issue. Because it's not. This is an issue of a left and right battle in this country over politics. Period. Yes, black people overwhelmingly vote for Democrats. Absolutely, that's true. They've thrown their lot in with them. I would argue maybe the return on investment isn't worth what they've invested, but I'm not here to tell them they're wrong. That's how they believe. Make that decision. I disagree with Democrats. Blacks have bought in with them 90%+ every election. That's fine. That's your choice. We're just going to have to agree to disagree on this. Sorry, you don't win because of racism.
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16: Fox News. I'm Chris Foster. Oil prices are higher after President Trump rejects a counterproposal for peace with Iran.
17: Markets responding to pessimism over potential peace between the United States and Iran. President Trump yesterday said Iran's latest proposal was totally unacceptable. According to Iranian state media, Tehran's demanding compensation for war damage, and the Iranians say they should have sovereignty over the Strait of Hormuz.
16: Fox's Jonathan Savage. War Secretary Pete Hegseth says Arizona Senate Democrat Mark Kelly will be investigated for speaking on CBS Face the Nation about a classified briefing about weapons stockpiles and Iran.
18: We've expended a lot of munitions, and that means the American people are less safe.
16: Kelly, a retired Navy captain, responds. Secretary Hegseth spoke about the stockpiles himself during a public Senate hearing last week. 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
21: You know, it's interesting. For such a long time, I think people thought about diseases as something that mostly happened later in life. Just in recent years, however, we as a society have really begun to think about preventing certain ailments much, much earlier. Case in point, new study out of Northwestern University School of Medicine found the mid-30s are a major turning point for men's heart health. For women, about a decade later. But for the men, this is the time when you really need to be thinking about your heart health seriously. At a bare minimum, start seeing a primary care doctor once a year just to get your blood pressure and cholesterol checked. You can also look up and then do your best to follow what is known as the American Heart Association's Life's Essential Eight. These are things everyone can do to decrease their risk of heart disease. I'm Dr. Sanjay Gupta, helping you live a better life.
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0: Dale Jackson here with you. Thank you very much for joining us. Thank you so much for your time today and every single day. I want people to understand where we are right now with a couple of things going on. One, redistricting has passed. However, we have watched as a court has already kind of pushed back on the redistricting push here in Alabama. Now, it's the 3-judge panel, okay, that was told, hey, can you guys wipe this clean? And they're like, no, we're not doing that. It's like, okay, fine, we'll just go to the Supreme Court. That's where we're at in that conversation. We'll talk a little bit more about that. We also have some stuff going on inside the state of Alabama when it comes to political ads running around, and it's kind of funny stuff, actually. It's actually really funny, okay? And we'll talk a little bit about that, especially now that we have Brad Presnall on the line with us. He joins us here on the Alabama A&M $350 million Bulldog Hotline. $350 million, that's the economic impact on Alabama from Alabama A&M. $238 million in North Alabama alone. So let's bring Brad Presnall on. He is a campaign finance guy, a guy who understands and has worked on campaigns, including the Huckabee campaign for president, local and state campaigns. He does opposition research and polling and all sorts of other things as well. Let's bring him on the line here. Let me ask you this question. Jared Hudson. Now, for people who don't know, he's the third guy in a 2-person race. I mean, that's basically what it is. And full disclosure, Brad Presnall's working for a guy, Rusty Walker. Is that correct? Is that who it is? Oh, I'll skip my mind there. Excuse me. But you've got a guy in the race as well. But as of right now, I believe it's a 2-person race. And the third guy is Jared Hudson. And I just got to tell you, Jared Hudson complaining about, like, oh, they're saying negative stuff about me. Like, he should take that as an honor more than anything else. But he's doing what you should do with this in order to get a story out of it, filing ethics complaints and complaining about attack ads. I mean, Jared Hudson's a legitimate player in this now, right?
1: Yeah, I think we've seen his arrow point upward now for a pretty long time, Dale. So I think he's probably going to push Attorney General Steve Marshall for the number 2 slot in this Senate race next Tuesday.
0: So, okay, so you think, that sounds like you think it's a 3-person race, and any of the three, or I guess it would be Barry Moore is going to make it into the runoff, and Marshall or Hudson could be the other player in that race. I'm not sure that I agree with that, but that's interesting to see. His ads look good. His billboards look good. My wife asked me about him yesterday. If you go drive down the parkway in Huntsville, what you will see driving north on the parkway from, let's just say, Drake North, you will see a Jared Hudson billboard, and then about a half mile down the road, you will see a Barry Moore billboard. So Hudson is on the freeways or the interstates, let's put it that way. He is on Memorial Parkway in Huntsville. He's got money and ads out there. Where do you legitimately see him at in this race? Some of the polling has it like 30, 15, like 7. I'm just kind of paraphrasing and freewheeling it here. You see him higher than that.
1: Well, yeah, Dale, one thing I look at, one wild card, I guess we could call it, is his social media interaction is really unbelievable. If he posts a video, I know the video that's been criticized about him shooting the paper of, you know, the Alabama Power Bill. That video had almost 200,000 hits. And he's got, I believe, this is my memory, so I may not be exactly clear, but I think he has almost 100,000 followers on his Facebook and Instagram. And, you know, nowadays that means a little bit more than it did 20 years ago. So I think he's got a really good interaction with the voters out there. And in 2026, that has to be considered when you look at voter turnout. These, you know, if somebody cares enough to follow you and watch your videos and be connected to you, they're going to feel like they have more skin in the game. So they're more likely to show up and vote on election day. So compared to the other candidates, he really has that going for him.
0: Well, I'm of the belief, and you know, I've believed this since Howard Dean had his little, oh, the internet's real. Oh, I don't think the internet's real life. That's always been my position, and until they prove me otherwise, I'm going to believe. I remember going back many years, there were a series of Alabama campaign ads that were absolutely ridiculous, and they went huge on the internet. Dale Peterson would be one of those guys. And they were just absurd campaign ads. But in the real world, those guys all came in, you know, third and fourth, and then they were complete blowouts, and they were non-factors. I'm not saying that's what Jared Hudson is. I think he's a more legitimate candidate than those other guys. But it does strike me that it looks like Hudson's, how do I put this? It's a social media campaign. It's a get-to-know you campaign more than anything else. You don't agree with that?
1: No, I agree with what you're saying. I mean, there's a couple of different angles to look at. But, you know, getting out the vote is the main thing on Election Day. Nothing else matters once we get out the vote. And it just, you know, when you look at those numbers compared to some of the other candidates who has very little interaction with people, really, it's just something that really caught my eye because I've been watching, of course, since I'm involved in this race. But, you know, the ethics complaint that one of his opponents, Dr. Dees, has made against Jared Hudson, the timing isn't unusual, obviously, so the accusation will produce the most damage to the candidate. We are a week from Election Day, so we will see daily attacks flying. Some will be garbage, like you said, some won't be. But at this point in the campaign season, a lot is being thrown at the wall to see will stick. And I think most people are so fed up to this point, Dale, with political ads, text messages, phone calls. They are sick of politics, frankly, want the election to be over. So the risk of people tuning out from exhaustion is a real concern now.
0: Yeah, I think that's right. I think that's right. I think that's 100% right in that. Again, I still think it's going to be a more Marshall runoff, but Hudson has definitely made himself a player here. The question is, how much staying power does that have? We see this a lot where guys pop up out of nowhere and then we never hear from them again. It happens, and we'll see what happens in this particular case. Nathaniel Ledbetter, we can forget about the 14th Amendment stuff, and we'll talk about that a little bit later in the program, but he's a little upset about a flyer that has been dropped in a race. And this race claims, this flyer claims that Representative Francis Holt Jones voted to support taxpayer-funded college for illegal immigrants. He called it a bald-faced lie. And in a one-page letter to AL.com, he defended the passage of House Bill 210. And this bill, the flyer comes from a Mo Brooks letter, or at least is that's the link they give, is a Mo Brooks letter. And basically what it says is Alabama lawmakers said if you've applied for legal status, you can attend Alabama's post-secondary schools with in-state tuition. Now, the flyer says some Republicans in Alabama support open borders and illegal immigrants, or illegal aliens, excuse me. That's the quote. It's from a Mo Brooks AL.com column there. Is this an unfair attack? I think it seems completely reasonable. If the argument is, I mean, I don't think that means they support illegal immigrants. I believe they believed when they wrote this bill, it was basically if these people are in the state, let them go to school. That's better than having them on the streets. That would be their argument. I disagree with the framing, but I think that's their argument. Is this a fair attack?
1: Well, whatever's good for the goose is good for the gander, and so anything at this point in election season could be considered a fair attack. I will have to claim ignorance on this. I'm not familiar about what exactly you're talking about, but it just seems like business as usual with politics. You know, you can't unhear something, and you can't unread it once you digest it as a voter, and we're seeing a lot of that. I mean, go ahead.
0: That is the perfect response, because that leads me to the next part of my question. Even if they were able to get like some sort of retraction, which is hilarious because, you know, AL.com ran that column, just that, which I think is kind of funny. But Mo Brooks got an actual retraction from the BCA last week. And tell me I'm wrong here. You're going to, because you've worked in these campaigns. But I got to tell you, I've never seen somebody get a retraction where they actually paid money to WVNN, which they did, paid money to WVNN, and got them to run ads that say, hey, we didn't tell the truth on this. We got this wrong. Have you ever seen that before?
1: I've heard of it. I've never seen it, never been involved in it. What you're talking about specifically with Congressman Brooks, I heard that retraction. It was pretty sarcastic, in my opinion, that Progress PAC released that to acknowledge the allegations they made against Mo Brooks wasn't correct because Mo Brooks said it wasn't. So, you know, wrap your head around that.
0: That's true, but I think anyone listening to that hears that and goes, okay, somebody got sued. I mean, which is exactly what it is. And they did. They got sued. And when they got sued, they had to come back and they had to say, okay, we're going to bite the bullet here and we're going to say that it's not true and all that. I think, again, that, like you said, once the allegation is out there, it doesn't matter. Like, you're right about that. It does not matter. Once the allegation exists, it's going to be very hard to unring the bell. And that part's true. So, victory on the part of Mo Brooks here? I mean, he still gets a win here, right?
1: Well, I suppose he was happy to hear the retraction, but he probably was left unsatisfied with the wording and the tone. So I can't read Congressman Brooks' mind, but that's what I would assume, that he's, hey, I got the retraction. It's a retraction nonetheless, even though it was kind of like a backhanded retraction. So, okay. Yeah, it was strange.
0: Okay, all right. I mean, that's fair enough. I think he's relatively happy about it, but I think it's pretty interesting to see that these individuals have continued to kind of get out there and throw out accusations, and one of them finally had to bite the bullet. You know, for what, like you said, for what it's worth, the biting of the bullet wasn't too much. But they did, in fact, have to say, he says this is untrue, so here's an ad. And you'll hear that ad on this radio station because they had to buy the exact same number of ads they ran in order to make it right, which I say, thanks for the money, dummies. That's my response. So, all right, there we go. Brad Presnell, thank you very much. We got 1 week and some change before these primary elections. We'll talk with him next week about what he thinks is going to happen in these elections. And we appreciate him joining us here on the Alabama A&M $350 million Bulldog Hotline. He's run campaigns. He's done campaign finance. He's done it all when it comes to elections, including messaging for groups like the AEA, also Dale Strong and Tommy Tuberville as well. So we got a lot going on here with him. But we'll talk with him next week. We'll talk with you next. Stay tuned.
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5: Good morning, everybody. I'm Week 31's Chris Tatum. A grand jury will now decide if a driver, investigators say, ran a red light and struck an SUV, killing a mom and three children, should stand trial. Moulton police say they do plan to pursue criminal charges against Garrett Nix. That crash happened last month at the intersection of Highways 24 and 157. The father of two of those children killed, now suing Nix for wrongful death. Governor Kay Ivey is headed to Huntsville this week to talk about what she and lawmakers are doing to help local businesses. She'll speak at a Huntsville-Madison County Chamber of Commerce luncheon at noon Wednesday at the Von Braun Center. She'll also talk about her accomplishments as governor and the challenges the next governor faces. And people in Madison will have a better idea today of what Mayor Renee Bartlett is doing to improve the city's economy and their quality of life. She'll deliver her State of the City address at 7:30 this morning at the Jackson Center on Moquin Drive. With Way 31 News on this Monday, I'm Chris Tatum.
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4: Here's your weather update from the Way 31 Storm Tracker Weather Center.
8: Temperatures in the 60s and a north wind as we head into the next couple of hours. That's all behind a cold front that moved through this morning. North wind this afternoon, 5 to 10, with gusts as high as 20. Afternoon highs will warm into the 70s. From the Way 31 Storm Tracker Weather Center, I'm meteorologist Amber Kulick.
9: It's 61 degrees at 6:51 a.m. here at WVNN.
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0: Oh, by the way, I forgot to mention this in depth. I know I talked about how people say things they don't believe anymore. Can we talk about one of those things? Can we talk about one of those things just real quick? I know I mentioned this. Like, people will go on television and they will say things that they do not even remotely believe. And it is hilarious to watch. It's also hilarious to watch as people who are apparently very smart and totally newsy news people doing the news refuse to follow up on this insanity. I'm Dale Jackson. This is WVNN. 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We can jump in right here, 866-494-WVNN. Don't forget to get your questions in for 10 with him. You could do that right there and right now. Also, free speech phone lines, 866-494-9866. 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And email me.
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0: 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That, of course, is the downtownrescuemission.org email inbox. I want you to listen to this absolutely stunningly brilliant conversation between Jake Tapper and James Clyburn. Now, James Clyburn could potentially see his district drawn out. And to that I say... Yes! That's awesome. I'm so glad to see that. I think it's awesome, and I think it's hilarious. But he doesn't find it as funny as that. Listen, they're being very serious guys, and they're saying very serious things.
14: So let's talk about the redistricting wars, the gerrymandering wars more broadly. President Trump kicked off this battle by urging Texas to redistrict.
0: Not true. Again, I just got to stop right there. I know this is going to be hard for you guys to listen to, but I'm going to tell you this. It really started in Pennsylvania in 2018. They've redistricted Pennsylvania like six times in the last like 10 years. So stop it. Just please stop lying. That's it. Just stop lying. That's all you have to do.
14: And create more Republican-leaning seats last year. Then Democrats decided to fight fire with fire. California came after that. Virginia.
0: They're victims, guys. They had no choice. They had no choice.
14: And more. After redrawing maps in six states, Republicans now have approximately an 8-seat advantage in these gerrymandering wars. What do you think this might mean come November? Might Republicans hold the House?
15: Well, they might, and they might not.
0: Oh, okay. All right, guys. Thanks a lot. 866-494-W. No, that's not it. That's not it. Hold on. We'll continue.
15: Because I do believe that the voters in this country are watching very closely, and they are feeling emotionally what the threat is to our future.
0: The threat emotionally. If that isn't a perfect encapsulation of the entire argument of the Democratic Party right now, we're afraid. There's a threat. You've got to feel emotional about it. You can't use your brain here. You just got to be emotional.
15: And I do not believe that the majority of the voters in this country condone and will agree with what President Trump is doing. South Carolina, our delegation, our House, talked with him, the Senate, I guess, on day before yesterday. But the Supreme Court 2 years ago spoke to this district and said it was not unconstitutional. But the president says he wants them to redraw the lines anyway. All I'm going to say to that is be very careful what you pray for. Because what I do believe is that when they finish with the redistricting, there will be the possibilities of at least three Democrats getting elected here in South Carolina to the United States Congress.
0: Okay. I just want to make sure we back up here before we get Jake Tapper's last brilliant comment in here. His argument is, hey, look, after they redraw, maybe they send three Democrats to Congress instead of one, like they do right now. We'll come back to that in a second. Just hold on.
14: Oh, so you say, you think that the redistricting they're doing in South Carolina could not only dilute your Democratic-leaning district, but other Republican-leaning districts so as to make them more competitive. That's interesting.
0: It's also very stupid, because if that were the case, wouldn't he be in favor of it? And isn't this the argument that, hey, if we redraw the lines, you will no longer have just one Democrat black majority district? Instead, you could have three Democrat districts. Now, imagine if he actually believed that, okay? Imagine that. Isn't the argument they're actually making that they're creating three competitive districts in the state as opposed to just one gimme black district that was going to 100% go Democrat? Shouldn't they be happy about that? Why is he so sad? Why is he so

0: Montreal beat Buffalo 6-2 to take a 2-1 series lead. I'm Dave Anthony, and this is Fox News.
1: We've all been there. 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

0: Dale Jackson here with you. Thank you very much for joining us. As we get into the seven things, you're going to find out that you guys are all engaging in old-timey racism. Voter suppression, hatred, and Jim Crow era politics. Why? Oh, because you did something that the media doesn't like. Just so you know. I mean, that's as simple as it is. We need more federal intervention, guys. That's what we need. This is an attack on voting rights and democracy. I mean, nobody believes any of this, but, you know, don't worry about that. Don't worry about the facts here, because people are out there running around saying things they don't even remotely believe or understand. But it's 8 after the hour, which means it's time for us to remind you about Matt Curtis and the Matt Curtis Real Estate and all the great stuff Matt Curtis can do for you. 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Talk to that guy today. And when you do, of course, make sure you tell him that Dale Jackson sent you. He can sell a home for you every 8 hours. He's ready to do it for you right now. Right now. Hey, before we jump into the seven things you should be talking about today, there is a Chiron on one of the cable news channels, MS Now, that says Putin hiding in underground bunkers. That's where he's at. They're tying that. Are you ready for this? What are they tying it to? Does anyone take a shot in the dark at what they're tying it to? Anybody want to guess? Anybody want to guess what they're trying to tie that to? Yes, they are trying to tie that to the ballroom. They're trying to tie that to the ballroom. Because they want you to think that the ballroom, Putin's hiding in underground bunkers, therefore Trump wants to hide in underground bunkers. These people do not get enough hate, okay? They do not get enough hate. Any hate you have for them, multiply it by 1,000, and then it might be appropriate, okay? Maybe. But as of right now, whatever hate they receive is not enough. Okay, good. We got a lot to get into. That includes the seven things, which, of course, is always brought to you by Two Men and a Truck. Yes, Two Men and a Truck, Huntsville.com. That's their website. And guess what you get? You get two men and a truck, but you also get so much more. How do I know that? Because I've used them. And they did a great job for me. They came, they packed it up, they moved it, they moved it in, they staged it, they did everything they were supposed to do. And more. Made me happy, made Cindy happy, will make you happy. How do we know that? Well, because they've been around forever. They've helped everybody move. And if you use them, you'll be happy as well. Cross the street, cross the country, doesn't matter. Two men in a truck can make that happen for you. If you're listening in Colorado or Virginia right now and you're moving in, they can help you. If you're here and you're getting ready to move away, they can help you as well. By the way, I strongly suggest you go to the Huntsville Reddit today. There is a message on there about how a guy had to get out of Huntsville. They just couldn't live here anymore. So they moved to Atlanta. And now their marriage is falling apart. Which, I mean, you could have seen that, right? I mean, the traffic alone is well worth it. People complain about our traffic, but good Lord. Why would you move to Atlanta? Unbelievable. Absolutely unbelievable. All right, well, we got a lot to get into. TwoMenInATruckHuntsville.com. Damn, we got way off track there, but that's all right. TwoMenInATruckHuntsville.com. Let's get to it. It is time for the often duplicated, never replicated, the most critically acclaimed segment here on the Dale Jackson Show, brought to you by Alabama's most trusted journalist. It's the seven things you should be talking about today.
1: Now time for the seven things you'll be talking about today. Number seven.
0: Hantavirus, guys. That's right. That's right. It's coming to get you. It's coming to get you, and everyone's going to take it seriously. Look, I can tell you right now. Look at the difference between the comments you see about this and the comments you saw about COVID when all that was starting up. And just look how far people have gotten away from trusting what comes out of the mouth of health officials in the media on stuff like this. God. And I've told you this 1,000 times. The death of expertise was a suicide. People, you could have people bleeding out in the street, and they're still not going to believe you. That's just a simple fact. You know what? It's very bad that the American media and the government have completely destroyed their credibility in this way. It's really bad, because it could have some real long-lasting problems. But again, death and expertise, suicide.
1: Number six.
0: Yeah, Alabama House Speaker Nathaniel Ledbetter, not happy at all, because some of his lieutenants are receiving attacks in their mailboxes that he doesn't think is fair. There is a political mailer that claims that GOP lawmakers supported a free college, let's call it taxpayer-subsidized college, that's probably a better way to say it, taxpayer-subsidized college for illegal immigrants. But there was a bill that was before the legislature. It didn't pass, but some Republicans supported it that basically would have allowed illegal immigrants to receive taxpayers' assistance for tuition. Now you can say, well, you know, they've been in school for 3 years, they've been living here, they applied for legal status. All of that's true, but that's what the bill suggested.
1: Number five.
0: State Representative Chris Bledsoe has a message for individual Russell Bledsoe, excuse me. Russell Bledsoe has a message for Democrat lawmakers, including one that we're going to have on the program here a little bit later with Wanda LaGavan, saying that if you guys acted out and clashed with police during redistricting protests, well, you know, you might be up for some punishment in the state house. He declared that respect for the rule of law cannot be conditional. It must apply equally to everyone, meaning there could be consequences for lawmakers who broke rules and fought with police. Now, do they mean this? Probably. Should they let this go? Yeah, probably. I think you won. Move on.
1: Number four.
0: President Donald Trump rejected Iran's latest response to U.S. peace proposal as unacceptable, while warning of more strikes if talks continue to fail. And it looks like the talks are failing, and we are still not really doing anything about this. But Trump rejects their response to his peace plan. Now, again, what does it mean? Well, it means a lot of things. It means even though we've paused some operations in the Strait of Hormuz, we are still attacking people who are blockading, or excuse me, who are evading the blockade. They dropped some bombs down the smokestacks of one of these ships. Experts stress any final deal must close off Iran's pathway to nuclear weapons, which Trump says is a sticking point.
1: Number three.
0: Despite public outcry and absurd accusations of white supremacy, the Alabama special election bill advanced through the legislature and was signed by the governor. And this will significantly alter the timing and structure of congressional primaries this year. The governor signed the bills, and here we are. We are now in a place where we are awaiting some form of response from the Supreme Court that will lead to allowing this to go on. And we need to do that. And the governor has signed it. The state has now made their case. Now they have to go before the courts and see what the courts have to say.
1: Number two.
0: The courts have said no. In the first round, the courts have said no. A federal judge denied Alabama's request for a stay in the ongoing redistricting fight. Now, it's a three-judge panel, actually, so let's call that what it is. But a federal three-judge panel has basically said, no, we're not going to allow this. We are still going to stay exactly where they are. Now, that will take it, obviously, to the Supreme Court. They have said, no, we're not going to do that. And it's unfortunate, really, because the three-judge panel, which rejected that request to stay the order and bring this new election about, is basing all of their stuff on the part of the Voting Rights Act, Section 2, that has been overturned, but they don't care, which is obvious.
1: Now, time for the number one thing you'll be talking about today.
0: Well, the three-judge panel and the critics of this bill continue their dishonesty and nonsense. And dishonest critics, including a Alabama law professor, Joyce Vance. She's terrible. You can see her on MS Now whenever you want to see something dumb that is both morally reprehensible and completely incorrect. And this includes, you know, hey, maybe Donald Trump will be put to death. Who knows? Who knows? AL.com's Roy Johnson and Kyle Whitmire all have accused Alabama Republicans of old-timey racism, voter suppression, and Jim Crow 2.0 over the redistricting debate, while clamoring for even more federal intervention in this country. Excuse me, state. Here is the headline from Kyle Whitmire. Who's going to stop Alabama this time? He writes, now it's the court's problem. The Alabama legislature did something on Friday so obviously dumb that some lawmakers voting for it spent the debate explaining why the courts would have to make sense of it. On Friday, Republican lawmakers voted to redraw the state's district lines in the middle of an election after absentee ballots had been distributed and many had been mailed back in. And for what? One more white Republican in Congress instead of a black Democrat? How does he square Tennessee? You'll never know because nobody could get him to answer that question, but ignore that for a second. Some lawmakers were fine with it, but others seemed to be going along to get along, assuring themselves that the federal courts will refuse to let the new maps take effect and that the whole mess will be sorted out by judges before a single voter shows up confused at the polls. That's weird. It suggests that the Republicans didn't want to do this, which I don't think there's any evidence that that's true. There's no evidence. No evidence of that. This week, I lost count of how many times State Representative Chris Pringle, Republican of Mobile, said on the House floor that it would all be up to the courts. And that's right. That is exactly right. It would all be up to the courts because the courts have to wipe the previous errant rulings away. That's not an admission of like we've done something wrong. It's a statement of fact in the state of play of where we are. And Whitmire frames it as, quote, somebody stop me politics, which is not what this is. But if you're expecting Kyle Whitmire to stop lying, that's like asking him to stop breathing. And as unlikely as both of those things are, unfortunately, he will continue breathing. He will continue lying. That's what he's going to do. He breathes as much as he lies. He cannot help himself. It is a rough world for him to live in because everyone else is racist and terrible, and he is the only one that truly cares. I mean, that's basically it. He also writes about the, quote, Alabamification of America, which I think sounds awesome, as if it's a bad thing. But once again, he doesn't know any better. So let's pity him and acknowledge that he's wrong. Roy Johnson suggests that this will be the thing that fires up black voters. And I don't know what they're going to do, vote 98% for Democrats, even to their own detriment, but okay. And like I said, Joyce Vance can't understand why Nathaniel Ledbetter wants to do away with the 14th Amendment, even though if you listen to any of his comments, you'll understand that that's not what he said. But, you know, whatever. Continue lying. America bad, America terrible, America awful. God, why won't the courts come in and save us? That is the strategy of the Democrat Party as they fade into irrelevancy. Stay tuned. I am Dale Jackson. This is WVNN, and we'll be right back.
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3: From the WayTV newsroom, here's coverage you can count on. Good morning, everybody. I'm Week 31's Chris Tatum. A grand jury will now decide if a driver, investigators say, ran a red light and struck an SUV, killing a mom and three children, should stand trial. Moulton police say they do plan to pursue criminal charges against Garrett Nix. That crash happened last month at the intersection of Highways 24 and 157. The father of two of those children killed, now suing Nix for wrongful death. Governor Kay Ivey is headed to Huntsville this week to talk about what she and lawmakers are doing to help local businesses. She'll speak at a Huntsville-Madison County Chamber of Commerce luncheon at noon Wednesday at the Von Braun Center. She'll also talk about her accomplishments as governor and the challenges the next governor faces. And people in Madison will have a better idea today of what Mayor Renee Bartlett is doing to improve the city's economy and their quality of life. She'll deliver her State of the City address at 7:30 this morning at the Jackson Center on Moquin Drive. With Way 31 News on this Monday, I'm Chris Tatum.
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1: Here's your weather update from the Way 31 Storm Tracker Weather Center.
6: Mild temperatures this morning as you head out the front door to start a new week. We're in the 60s for most areas. We'll only warm into the 70s this afternoon thanks to a cold front moving through. No rain, though, heading into the rest of your Monday. From the Way 31 Storm Tracker Weather Center, I'm meteorologist Amber Kulick.
7: It's 61 degrees at 7:24 a.m. here at WVNN.
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0: So, just to stick on this for a second about the dishonesty of how this is all being handled nationwide and elsewhere, you're hearing that Democrats are super psyched about this because they're going to win this battle. Like, they may win the election. I mean, look, if this war in Iran is continuing, the conflict there, they may very well win the election and win the midterms. But the current map is more positive for Republicans than it's been for years, and that's good for them. But to show you how desperate they are, there is a New York Times article. A private call reveals Democrats' desperation over tossing the maps. It talks about how Democrats are desperate to undo their setback in Virginia. During a private discussion, I'm quoting here, on Saturday that included Democrat House members from Virginia and Representative Hakeem Jeffries of New York, the minority leader, the lawmakers vented anger at their defeat at the Virginia Supreme Court, spoke about the collective determination to flip two or three Republican-held seats under the existing map, and discussed a bank shot proposal to redraw the congressional lines anyway, according to three people who participated in the call and two others were briefed on. So remember, well, you hear about all this quote-unquote lawlessness that is happening in the South and how terrible it all is, right? Like, where you keep hearing all this, oh my God. Here are Democrats basically saying, hey, we don't like the way the Supreme Court did it, so what can we do to redraw the maps anyway? And maybe we just make up a whole other system and do whatever the hell we want. They didn't land on a new course forward, but they could potentially undo their entire Supreme Court and then try again. Yep. The most dramatic idea that he discussed, which would involve an unusual gambit to replace the entire state Supreme Court with the goal of reinstating their gerrymandered map, drew mixed reaction on the call. It is not clear it would even be viable or palatable to the governor of Virginia. That's right. That's right. They want to wipe out their entire Supreme Court in order to give them an advantage. Now, I want to make sure that no one covering this is going to say, look at this desperation in the media. No one in the media is going to say, look at how they're usurping the will of the people. They're not going to say any of that. They're just merely talking about it as if it is just a raw strategy conversation. How do we reject the rule of law and insert our own rule of law? How do we do that? How do we do that? Well, for one, they want to lower the mandatory retirement age for the state Supreme Court, which would force multiple members of the Supreme Court off the Supreme Court. They want to make... It's hilarious. Listen to this. Just listen to how crazy this is. They want to lower the mandatory retirement age for Virginia Supreme Court to 75 to 54. Why? Because that's the age of the youngest current justice. So they want to push them out so they can put their own judges in, and then those judges will say, whatever you guys want. Every accusation is a confession from these guys. Every single thing they say is fake. And I know you're tired of hearing it, but listen. These people do not believe a single thing they say. Okay? When Democrats hated black people in the 60s, I don't think they actually did. See George Wallace. They just didn't want to be out N-worded again. And now, when they are apparently the only people that can save black people, I don't think they believe that either. It's all about power. That's all it's about. And they're making it very clear they will do anything to maintain power. Anything.
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12: Fox News, I'm CJ Papa. 17 Americans, one British national on the hunt of virus. Cruise ship are now in Omaha, Nebraska.
13: Two of them traveled in the plane's biocontainment unit. The passengers will be transported to the National Quarantine Unit at the University of Nebraska Medical Center, and each individual will undergo clinical assessments. They will receive care based on their conditions. That's according to the Department of Health and Human Services.
12: Fox's Alex Hogan, a French traveler and American have tested positive for the virus. Another American has mild symptoms. Press conference set for 10 a.m. Eastern. A key U.S. ally bashed by President Trump now sending help to fully reopen the Strait of Hormuz.
14: Britain's Navy says it's sending a Type 45 destroyer HMS Dragon to the Middle East. It's likely still in the Eastern Mediterranean.
12: Fox's Lucas Thompson in Dubai. Oil prices are up this morning. America's...
0: We've all been there. 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

0: Neil Jackson here with you. Thank you very much for joining us. Thank you so much for your time today. And listen, every time you're willing to give us time, we're willing to take it. That's how simple it is. So if you'd like to weigh in and voice your opinion or ask a question for Ted with him or anything else, now is the time to do so. 866-494-WVNN. That, of course, is the ScoutPestControl.com. WVNN hot take text line. Jump in right there and voice your opinion, and we will listen to it and get your questions in too, obviously. Our next guest here on the Alabama A&M $350 million Bulldog Hotline is none other than former U.S. Attorney Jay Towne. We always appreciate him coming on here. You can hear him and see him on Newsmax. He is there often speaking about the issues affecting our country and offering up a well-earned legal perspective. So we appreciate him taking time to join us. Jay, I'm going to ask you a stupid question, and then we'll explain a little bit more after I ask this stupid question. Here's the stupid question. Why does Nathaniel Ledbetter want to get rid of the 14th Amendment?
1: Well, it's clear to me that he doesn't. What's also clear to me is that it was a, he wasn't reeling back in the quiet part that he had said out loud. He just made a mistake. If you watch television, you see legal experts on television by the hour that just get it wrong, that don't know what they're talking about. Jeffrey Toobin had 3.5 whole years of experience, and he's a senior legal analyst for a major cable news network.
0: He's back Ledbetter, there, by the way. After masturbating on a work call, he's back.
1: My mother is listening, Dale.
0: I'll just
1: so
0: say.
1: So I mean, we know why. We get it. So, but yeah, it was an inexcusable thing to say, right? He should apologize for misspeaking, but he did misspeak, and he cleared it up at a press conference. What the truth is the state of Alabama is waiting for the 11th Circuit to overturn its original stay prohibiting Alabama from its new map and go to a 6-1 probably or a 7-0 map here this year through a special session and then a special election sometime before September.
0: All right, so help me out here because I'm a dum-dum, okay? So help me explain this. The 14th Amendment, the birthright citizenship amendment is one of the arguments. The other is African-American slaves that were born in the country would be citizens. That was the other side of it, of what the argument they were trying, or born, yes, in the country would be the other side of it. But the Voting Rights Act, particularly Section 2, was eliminated, and I could be wrong on this, but this is my interpretation, was eliminated. Use the justification being it violates the 14th Amendment. Is that correct? Is that what Ledbetter was saying? Is that was the interpretation of it?
1: Well, I mean, that's what Ledbetter was saying. I think, and this is just me, Section 2 still exists. What it says, though, is that you cannot, let's just say in this context, draw or gerrymander district lines based on race. Okay, well, Section 2 was always interpreted until a week or two ago that, you could do it if it's based on a race other than white. Well, yeah. You can't do that anymore. Chief Justice Roberts very famously said, if you want to end racial discrimination, then end racial discrimination. And that's what they did. So Section 2 does not have the teeth. It's very feckless now. But, I mean, you could still look. If I were to draw a map based on race, Section 2 would be cited in the ACLU's brief against that state, suggesting that they had violated the Equal Protection Clause. And I would suggest to you that legislature had. But if they draw it along partisan lines, regardless of race within those lines, it's perfectly constitutional.
0: Does Joyce Vance, a law professor at the University of Alabama, know this?
1: I think that Joyce does. And, you know, Joyce and I are friends. I love it when you bring her up.
0: I'm just asking. Yeah. I'm merely asking because she wrote, and again, she's a law professor. She's a public figure. She obviously wants people to talk about this. She keeps reminding me that I need to join her Substack, which I would never do. And here's what she wrote. Here's what the whole gerrymander debate is about. Who gets to have and exercise power? The Speaker of the Alabama House delivered a timely reminder as the state legislature moved at lightning speed to pass new voting maps. They're really more or less the old ones that the Supreme Court said were illegal a couple years back. They aren't more or less. They are the exact map. I mean, this is the part. It's like, does she not know this? It's literally the exact map. It's not more or less. It's not kind of. Anyway, forget that.
1: And the Supreme Court has said that the current map is unconstitutional.
0: Correct.
1: Not kind of, sort of. It's a racist map. And that's why...
0: The reason I bring it up, Jay, is because it's like, does she know this? Or this is one of those things that leads me to believe she doesn't know. That's the thing, because, like, why would you even add this? What you would say, if you knew, you would say, these are the old maps.
1: The problem what they're saying with the is, left, the yeah. problem with the modern liberal, and Joyce is very liberal, is that if they disagree with the current state of the law, which is that you can't draw racist maps or have them even, then she disagrees. Therefore, her opinion hasn't changed. The old argument about Alabama's map that it was racist and packed and cracked different districts with, you know, black Alabamians. Mm-hmm. That's still her argument. Unfortunately, though, for her and everybody else on television, is that that's not the state of the law anymore.
0: That's right. You know? That's it. and it's that regardless of what happens, they just say the same thing and try to find a different way to frame it. But I'm sorry. Let's go back to what she actually said after that. She wrote, in a press conference, the speaker, Nathaniel Ledbetter, called on the courts to, quote, overturn the 14th Amendment. Press play to listen to his exact words. There is no ambiguity. He's talking about the 14th Amendment to the United States Constitution. Quote, unfortunately, this is her again, no one followed up to ask Ledbetter which part he objected to, which is not true. He immediately, in the same conversation, said what we're talking about here is how the 14th Amendment overturned Section 2 or overturned the ballot, or not the ballots, the maps, because it was used using Voting Rights Act Section 2, which the 14th Amendment was referenced in, the deteethening, for lack of a better way to put it, of the second of Act 2 of the Voting Rights Act. I mean, look, I'm a moron, okay? I am a talk show host, and even I know that. Right. But this law professor who is rotting the brains of Alabama law students and viewers of MS Now every single day is going, I'm too stupid to understand this, so I'm just going to say that, like, Guy Bad want to remove 14th Amendment, hate black people, Jay. I mean, that's essentially the argument.
1: Right.
0: Why?
1: Section 2 was overturned by the 14th Amendment. It's not that the 14th Amendment was overturned. It was just an amalgamation of words by somebody who's not a lawyer, certainly not a constitutional scholar. That's okay. Most people aren't. I'm certainly not. When the left gets on television or radio or, you know, takes pen to pad and says that we are now cheating, it is the most disingenuous argument perhaps that they've ever had. Because they've been cheating. If the definition of cheating to them is drawing maps in your political favor, look at the Northeast. 43% of the population from Connecticut up is Republican. There's not one Republican representative in all of those states, which is a huge percentage of the population of the United States. And then if you look at what they did in Virginia, remember Hakeem Jeffries came out and said, Republicans are entering the find out phase now, right?
0: The dummy mander, Jay.
1: Oh, God. Timu Obama, man. Wow. This guy, he wants that jet, speaker jet, so badly. He just, I want to be speaker. I don't care about anything else, but I get a jet. It's so absurd. And didn't work out for you. It turns out democracy is not on the ballot in Virginia. It was on it 2 years ago when you passed a constitutional amendment saying gerrymandering has to go through a certain process. You didn't follow that process. Therefore, democracy actually worked in Virginia because they passed that constitutional amendment there. And you didn't follow it, Spanberger. So that's how she goes. And, yep. and so Tennessee, Florida, Alabama, Mississippi, Louisiana, Texas, other states, we're taking advantage of the recent Supreme Court decision. We kind of have to, because conservative groups are going to start suing these states if they don't, saying you have a racist map. You've drawn it based on race. It's not going to be the ACLU or the SPLC, right? It's going to be, you know, the American First Policy Institute. And they're going to win because they were based on race, because they were directed to draw those maps based on race by federal judges.
0: So answer this question for me then. You have Steve Marshall going before the courts and saying, hey, okay, look at this ruling. Your three-judge panel who has put this all in place, so stop it. And the three-judge panel goes, nah.
1: Right.
0: I mean, for lack of a better way to put it, I mean, again, I'm not a legal mind, but I feel like I'm smarter than Joyce Vance, which is very sad. But the three-judge panel said, oh, yeah, we saw what they did, but nah, we're not going to do that. So the Supreme Court has to take that up. Do they do that before the election?
1: Oh, they could. They might do that in the next week. You know, I mean, they could just issue a slip opinion, right? I mean, this is kind of Boasberg.
0: Explain to people what that means, because we're dumb.
1: Yeah, so there won't be oral arguments, and then a, you know, 90-day period for them to draft majority opinion and the dissent, and then respond to the dissent, and then wait 32 days after that opinion is released before they send it back to the court. If you remember, like, some of the Boasberg stuff, right? Supreme Court piped in, said, nope, can't do that, and they did it within just a couple of days.
0: So they could, what they could do, help me out, and I'm just going to put this into stupid talk show host terms. What they do is they look at the ruling and they go, yeah, this is exactly what we meant. this is what we were talking about. Right. And it's like, so we're going to do this, and yes, we're going to strike this down. Do you think that happens here in the next week?
1: Maybe not this week, but by next week, yes, I do. And look, kudos to Steve for doing what he's doing, right? I mean, he's being as aggressive as he can. Governor Ivey was not being as aggressive as she could. People had to push her into calling for the special session so they could redraw the map. Steve is doing all the litigation that he needs to do right now.
0: All right, let's talk about your legal perspective here. Just one more thing here. This is a little outside of your wheelhouse. I'm going to throw this at you. In Virginia, apparently, and again, every accusation is a confession. Democrats met on some sort of voice call or something about Virginia. Hakeem Jeffries, a bunch of Democrats there. They wanted to remake the entire Supreme Court of Virginia in order to get their maps through. And the way they were going to do this was change the mandatory retirement age of the Supreme Court justices to a year below the youngest Supreme Court justice. So they were going to take it from 75 to 54. Mm-hmm. Now, first, I want to hear your political opinion on it. Could they just do that and turn around and wipe all their judges out and go through this again?
1: Well, I mean, they could pass a law doing that, sure. I don't know that they would be able to not grandfather in those people and just kick them off the court. I'm 52 years old. I'll be 53 this year.
0: You look great, Jay. I wouldn't have thought you were a day over 45, but okay.
1: Right. I look fantastic, right? But can you imagine me being the oldest Supreme Court justice on the Alabama Supreme Court? Right. No, that's just ridiculous. You don't get to that position until your late 40s because you've proven yourself as a jurist or as a lawyer, as a scholar. They will change the law as soon as they pack the Supreme Court with their faves and push it back up to 73 or 75 or whatever it is. That's Spanberger for you, though. Just already, not even a year in. One of the most corrupt governors in America.
0: Okay, I don't think there's any question about that. And then, so here's the political side of this. Do they believe anything they say? Like, I'm going to ask you, it's a political question. You can answer it or not. But
1: no,
0: do they believe a single thing they say?
1: And we've talked about this, Dale. The ends always justify the means to them. If their morality and their virtue is in the ends, it doesn't matter to them how they get there. It doesn't matter if they cheat. Doesn't matter the process. It doesn't matter who they have to kick off. It doesn't matter. If Trump is Hitler, it doesn't matter how you take Hitler out, right? Because at the end of the day, the ends justify the means. And that's the Democratic Party. They don't have any virtue in the way in their process or in their thinking. It's all about the ends to them.
0: Okay, last question, completely unrelated to any of this, Jay. Have you taken your daughter to see the new Animal Farm with Seth Rogen?
1: I have not. No, I have not.
0: Has she seen the old Animal Farm, 1954?
1: I don't believe so, unless she saw it in school. She didn't see it with me. Why is Grant is now up to speed on Seth Rogen movies?
0: No, we're not taking him to see the Animal Farm. But I watched the old one yesterday, and I wanted just because I wanted to see if it was appropriate for him. Still not. He's a little too young for it. He's only 8. The new one is apparently a complete bastardization, an Orwellian bastardization of Orwell's original purpose, which is kind of weird. To see it, I was just wondering if anyone actually saw it, because apparently it's a huge bomb. So it's a random question for you. Jay, thank you very
1: much. Movies are these days. As most movies are these days, yeah.
0: Correct. Absolutely correct. Yeah. Jay Towne, thank you very much. Former U.S. Attorney, Northern District of Alabama. We always appreciate him joining us. We got to take a quick time out. We will continue. Stay tuned.
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5: Good morning, everybody. I'm Week 31's Chris Tatum. A grand jury will now decide if a driver, investigators say, ran a red light and struck an SUV, killing a mom and 3 children, should stand trial. Moulton police say they do plan to pursue criminal charges against Garrett Nix. That crash happened last month at the intersection of Highways 24 and 157. The father of 2 of those children killed, now suing Nix for wrongful death. Governor Kay Ivey is headed to Huntsville this week to talk about what she and lawmakers are doing to help local businesses. She'll speak at a Huntsville-Madison County Chamber of Commerce luncheon at noon Wednesday at the Von Braun Center. She'll also talk about her accomplishments as governor and the challenges the next governor faces. And people in Madison will have a better idea today of what Mayor Renee Bartlett is doing to improve the city's economy and their quality of life. She'll deliver her State of the City address at 7:30 this morning at the Jackson Center on Moquin Drive. With Way 31 News on this Monday, I'm Chris Tatum.
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8: Temperatures in the 60s and a north wind as we head into the next couple of hours. That's all behind a cold front that moved through this morning. North wind this afternoon, 5 to 10, with gusts as high as 20. Afternoon highs will warm into the 70s. From the Way 31 Storm Tracker Weather Center, I'm meteorologist Amber Kulick.
9: It's 62 degrees at 7:53 a.m. here at WVNN.
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0: Jackson here with you. Thank you very much for joining us. Appreciate you being here. Appreciate you every single day. Let's get to some of your texts here and give you guys an opportunity to weigh in on what we're discussing and what's going on in the world. Did I say this was desperation? Because I think it absolutely is.
1: Desperation is the right word for it, Dale. This fall, everyone will see the result of a mass exodus away from blue states on their voting ballots.
0: Maybe. Look, I'm just going to tell you the truth. As of right now, I'm not convinced yet. I still think Democrats have a built-in advantage going into this year. Midterms, you have a president who's pretty unpopular. You have the Iran situation. Unless that resolves itself very positively, I'm not so convinced. But okay, there you go. The next census, people will definitely see the exodus. 866-494-WVNN. You can jump in right here. You can jump in right now on the ScoutPestControl.com WVNN hot take text line.
1: As an Alabamian, I see why Tennessee is light years ahead of Alabama. One reason being because Tennessee's Republicans aren't a bunch of bitches like Alabama's Republicans.
0: Okay, all right. Thank you very much. You're still mad about the 6-1 versus 7-0? The 6-1 was the best they were able to do. I'm telling you, they wanted to get that one in there, and they wanted to pick up a victory, and that's what they worked to do. The 7-0 would have created a whole other problem for them. I think they're going to come back and get it. Man, it will be crazy. If the Democrats win the House by one vote, they will view it 100% as their fault, okay? The Alabama Republicans will take the beating, that's for sure.
1: Why do you keep saying they, Democrats, don't believe anything they say? How do you know what I believe?
0: Simple. Are you a Democrat? Okay, then you don't believe anything you're saying. I mean, what do you want me to say about that? I mean, let me explain this. And by the way, this is my new thing. So get ready. I've been saying it forever, right? Get ready to hear more of it. They don't believe anything they say, okay? And here's the reason. And this is as simple as I can make it. Listen to the arguments they're making about this. All their neighbors are racist. And these maps aren't being drawn because of politics. It's because they hate black people. They don't believe that. There's no way they believe that. This is naked, raw power politics. And to pretend that it's anything else just goes to show you that they think that's the weapon to, that is the path to victory. Because the courts would give them the victories based on that before. They don't know what to do now because their BS and

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0: Neil Jackson here with you. Thank you very much for joining us. Appreciate you being here. Appreciate you every single day we have you here with us. We appreciate everyone that came out to the Huntsville Independent Cinema. I'm going to ask Yaffe in a little bit what he thought of the movie, and he's going to say, oh, the shots they were doing were very interesting to play up the drama of the movie with a very tight shot and then the dramatic music. And I'm like, no, Yaffe, what did you think of the movie? Not what is your, you know, weird film school critique that you think you're giving here. Is that not what you did to me, Yaffe? Is that not right?
1: Well, I said I thought it was dark. And then you didn't like that answer, so I went further.
0: Okay. All right. Let's for the Madison Area Lions Club folks, let's bring Lance on here. Lance, you guys were able to raise some money the other night, and I appreciate it. What'd you think of our event?
2: I thought it was awesome, Dale. On behalf of the club, thank you so much for allowing us to be there. I mean, it was a definition of a community event. You had a local radio legend, and Yaffe. You had the small independent theater. And you know, a service organization there. It was great. We really appreciate everything you did for us that night.
0: Tell people what you guys do and how they can learn more about it real quick.
2: Oh, sure. So we're Lions Club's largest service organization in the world. Our local club, our main mission is vision. So we do a lot of vision screening for children. So we'll go to preschools or some of the private schools in the areas. We'll actually be out May 20th. At the Trash Pandas games on the concourse with a borrowed vision screener. And we're looking to basically screen kids' eyeballs, identify issues at a young age. And if we catch them young enough, they're correctable. There are some issues that are not correctable past a certain age. So right now we have to borrow a vision screener. So right now we're raising money to purchase a vision screener for our own club.
0: There we go. Guys, if you want to help them, how can people help you?
2: 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If you want to, you'll see our boxes around town for collecting eyeglasses. If you want to have a eyeglass campaign, reach out. We'll gladly set up a box in your location and collect eyeglasses. I mean, there's a lot of stuff, and we're always looking for members. If you have an idea of a service project, it doesn't have to be vision related. We do a lot of other stuff. We support a Down syndrome's walk, a multiple sclerosis walk. We like to work with other organizations in the community too.
0: Okay. All right. Well, keep in touch with us. We'd be more than happy to help you with those things as well. Thank you very much to Lance and the Lions Club for all they did and came out and got all that. We appreciate them being here, and we appreciate them letting us be a part of what they're doing, and we're glad to be a part. We'll talk a little bit more about the movie here in just a second. We do need to get in to Hate at 8, and we are thrilled to be here with you today. Yaffe, give a star rating to the movie real quick, and then we'll talk about it on the other side.
1: 3. Give it a 3 out of 5.
0: 3? God, 3? Austin, give me a star rating of the movie.
3: I mean, it was complicated, but I'm going to say a 4 or 5. I did like it.
0: Okay, 4 out of 5. I agree with that. I'm a 5 out of 5 on it. I thought it was one of my favorite movies. Bugsy, give me a star rating.
4: 5 out of 5.
0: Cindy hated it too, Yaffe.
1: Well, it makes sense for her to hate it.
0: she turned to me at the end and she goes, "Why did you show this to your audience?" Like that was her question. That was
3: now,
0: her
3: no
0: question.
3: Offense, I do get that. I did not expect it to be that dour.
0: It was a dark thriller, though, right? Intense as hell. It's a great movie.
4: Errol spoiled it for me, so I. No.
0: I just hope Yaffe falls in the guy's footsteps. That's all I'm saying. Let's go ahead and get to it.
1: Wow.
0: Let's get to Hate at 8.
5: I'm as mad as hell, and I'm not going to take this anymore.
6: 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What's got you mad? Tell us now. It's time for Hate at 8.
7: Now, if any of you got anything else to say, now's the time!
0: Yes! Now is the time. 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They'll take care of it for you. Let them help you out today. We're a little late here, so we're going to have to speed through this probably, but that's okay. Austin, you're up first. What are you hating on?
3: I am hating on the fact that the rain ends so early. I wake up, and it's nice, and it's cozy, and I think, oh, maybe I'll return home to this, have a cozy nap halfway through the day, but no, it always seems to end by the time we're out of the studio.
0: Okay, you want more rain?
3: I love rain. I love nice, enjoyable, cozy rain. You can play a little game, you know, take a fun nap.
4: Yeah, it's nice to have midday rain. It makes me sad when it's just in the morning or just at night.
0: This sounds like people who don't work. You guys sound like people
4: who
0: don't
4: work. Well, we work in the morning.
0: I know. So. Guys, I'm here with you. I understand that. But for some reason, the rain affects the rest of my life very negatively. Okay, there we go. Bugsy, what are you hating on?
4: I'm hating on the fact that I have apparently fulfilled some kind of stereotype for radio producers. I found that out while watching the movie over the weekend, that it's pretty typical for me to have funny hats and little you know, props
0: that nobody can see or know anything about.
4: They're
3: just for me.
4: And I turned to Yaffe at one point and I said I wanted the fly tie the guy had because it was awesome. And I just feel very called out almost.
0: Yep. Yep. I liked John C. McGinley in that movie. He was good. He was good.
4: I thought
0: he played the role of radio producer pretty well. I thought he did that pretty well. I liked it. Here's one for Yaffe.
7: I'm hating on the weakest hug Yaffe gave me at the movie screening.
0: Defend yourself, Yaffe. How many hugs did you give out? You gave it a bunch of hugs.
1: Yeah. Other than defending myself, you're lucky you got that. I told you all was going to be awkward. You didn't listen to me. So.
0: That was how it was supposed to be. You know that, right?
1: Yes,
0: yeah, that was the entire point. All right, Yaffe, what are you hating on?
1: Hating on you, Dale.
0: Okay.
1: Because, you know, we're at the event and so many people are like, wow, I thought you were like really fat. I thought you were like 300 pounds because Dale always calls you fat, but you're not. So the apparently like most of the audience just thinks I'm a fat
3: and
1: tub
3: Austin
1: of
3: included,
1: lard.
3: Yeah.
0: Thinks that you're like morbidly obese, huh?
1: Yes. And they're, I mean, I guess it's good because they're kind of pleasantly surprised, but there's a lot of people in the audience that maybe won't meet me. So they're just going to constantly think they're just this fat tub of lard doing radio. So.
0: Yeah. Have you ever had someone say to you, you look exactly what I thought you were going to look like?
1: No.
0: Yeah.
1: It's really
0: I never
1: weird.
0: Have either. Never have. Never once has anyone ever looked.
4: I had two Not people one. Tell me that they thought I would have a nose ring.
0: Okay, I can see it. I can see it. But yeah, I've never once had someone say to me, hey, you look exactly like I would think you would look like. Okay, all right.
1: Dale, what are you hating on?
0: Well, I'm going to continue this. I'm hating on everyone that came out to the theater. Okay, you know what? They violated the rule. They violated the rule. They clapped at the end of the movie. Did you hear that? Was it for Oliver Stone? I mean, was he there? Were they like, oh, great, great movie.
4: I thought it was for the event. You know, they clapped for the event.
0: They were clapping for the event that was going on for 30 more minutes afterwards. And they clapped for the movie at the end. Stop clapping inside movie theaters. Stop clapping.
4: I've never clapped for one, but I clapped. I don't know why. I think I just heard people clapping and I clapped too. Yeah.
0: You just went along with it. Okay. Fair enough. Also, I'm going to give a little bit of a side hate to Yaffe on this. Yaffe continuously shows himself to be such a nice individual. My wife said to me afterwards, she's like, why were you being so mean to Yaffe? And I was like, was I? When we were on the stage talking, and I realized it wasn't that I was being mean to Yaffe. It's that he was being so nice that everything I said sounded like he was mean. It was just like he was holding up like a funhouse mirror to me that I wasn't actually being mean, but it appeared I was being mean. Did you think I was being mean to you, Yaffe?
1: Not really. The only part you yelled at me actually was when I gave a real movie critique. when I really gave a real review of the movie, and you hated that.
0: You did a review of the the cinematography. That what was, I was really
1: trying
0: irritating.
1: To say is it was I didn't enjoy it as much as I wanted to, but it was a good movie in what it was. That makes
0: so
1: sense.
0: You didn't enjoy it because it was too intense. That's my take.
4: It scared him. Scared him a little.
1: It did. It scared me a little. I'm gonna be honest.
0: Did you like the style of talk radio that guy did?
1: No, I would not listen to that. No.
0: It was funny about the movie. It's based on a real host out of Denver named Alan Berg. And he was actually killed by neo-Nazis, just like at the end of the movie. Spoiler alert for a movie that's, you know, almost 30 years old, 40 years old. But he was killed in that same way that he was killed in the movie at the very end. And what was interesting is that kind of talk radio is kind of crazy, like very angry, very risque, especially to today's world, very freewheeling. And
4: I felt like you took notes from it at some point.
0: Well, the thing about it is, like, talk radio callers are, for lack of a better way to put this, dead at this point. Okay, I mean, that's just the reality of life. And because of texting and everything like that. And so the callers in the medium are essentially dead. But at that point in time, shows like his, like Alan Berg's in particular, it was on in Colorado, but it went nationwide because it was considered what's known as a clear channel station. So it went nationwide, and he would get these crazy people in the middle of the night all over the country. And that's sort of the genesis of what was going on there. And I thought it was very interesting because it was far more freewheeling than the structure that you see in corporate talk radio today. Right? Yeah, is that fair to say?
1: Yes. And by the way, it's not even so much that it was risque. I used to listen to Howard Stern every now and then. It was risque and dark. It was just very, like, the way he just, everything was so dark and depressing. I was like, ugh.
0: But it was fair. But the callers in the show itself was very freewheeling, you know,
1: yeah,
0: in the way,
1: I agree,
0: you know,
1: with
0: was
1: that.
0: Yeah. And I thought it was just, it was great. It was great. Anyway, love the movie. Thank you very much to everyone. Thank you very much to the Huntsville Independent Cinema for putting it together. We had a great time out there. Thank you to Nucleus Realty for bringing out the BYOBs of the bees. I thought that was pretty nice of them to do. So thank you to them for that. As for the rest of you, stay tuned. We got a lot to talk about coming up next. Wandling Gavan, 8:35 this morning. Stay tuned.
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9: Good morning, everybody. I'm Week 31's Chris Tatum. A grand jury will now decide if a driver, investigators say, ran a red light and struck an SUV, killing a mom and three children, should stand trial. Moulton police say they do plan to pursue criminal charges against Garrett Nix. That crash happened last month at the intersection of Highways 24 and 157. The father of two of those children killed, now suing Nix for wrongful death. Governor Kay Ivey is headed to Huntsville this week to talk about what she and lawmakers are doing to help local businesses. She'll speak at a Huntsville-Madison County Chamber of Commerce luncheon at noon Wednesday at the Von Braun Center. She'll also talk about her accomplishments as governor and the challenges the next governor faces. And people in Madison will have a better idea today of what Mayor Renee Bartlett is doing to improve the city's economy and their quality of life. She'll deliver her State of the City address at 7:30 this morning at the Jackson Center on Moquin Drive. With Way 31 News on this Monday, I'm Chris Tatum.
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6: Here's your weather update from the Way 31 Storm Tracker Weather Center.
10: Mild temperatures this morning as you head out the front door to start a new week. We're in the 60s for most areas. We'll only warm into the 70s this afternoon thanks to a cold front moving through. No rain, though, heading into the rest of your Monday. From the Way 31 Storm Tracker Weather Center, I'm meteorologist Amber Kulick.
4: It's 63 degrees at 8:22 a.m. here at WVNN.
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0: You know, yeah, he gave a bunch of hugs. I gave some high fives and some hearty handshakes, and we will get those things posted up on the website at some point in time today. We will work on that, and we will make sure that you get an opportunity to see what you missed, and you should have come out. And we are going to try to do a similar event in the near future, if we can, and I will work on putting that together, since I was 100% the person who put this one together, even though Bugsy took credit for it. But that's all right. That's fine. That's absolutely fine. All right. Some comments about the evening. For those of you who missed it, we'll give you one more here because I think this is the fairest one that I've heard so far.
1: I thought Yaffe was way more pleasant in person than he sounds on the radio. Just kidding, that's what my wife said about Dale.
0: Okay, thank you. Thank you very much. I am a very pleasant human being. So anyone who would think that I am not, well, I don't know what you're basing that on, because I'm delightful. 866-494-WVNN. That is the WVNN ScoutPestControl.com. 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WVNN, did I say it enough? 866-494-WVNN. All right. Yaffe, I'm going to play something here for you real quick, and I just want you to respond to it, and I want you to tell me whether or not this is correct or whether or not this is wrong.
1: If you want to talk about respecting the people of Alabama, give everybody a say and make districts as uniform as possible, so people have to appeal to majority of people in their district. I think this should apply to red state and blue states.
0: Your thoughts, Yaffe?
2: Ideally, that sounds nice, but we don't live in an ideal world.
0: Exactly,
2: and what he
0: correct.
2: Wants, it's very difficult to actually achieve. And some people say, well, just put it in a computer. Well, it still depends on, you know, who does the algorithm. You know, a lot of these independent commissions are usually biased too. So, I mean, we have the system we have. It's not perfect, but it's better than all the rest. So,
0: yeah, and the idea that it's like, oh, well, why not just let them... let's make it as uniform as possible. You know who says that? Losers. People who have lost control. That's what it is. It's the same reason why in Alabama 20 years ago, Republicans wanted to have open primaries and Democrats wanted to close them. It's the exact same thing. It is the exact same thing. And it is well worth noting here to everyone that the redrawing of the districts has been done in such a way that Democrats started with a 40-seat advantage every single time before the first vote was ever cast. That's gone now. It's gone. And if you're going to continue to try to argue that we should draw seats in a racially gerrymandered way, you're going to lose. That's over. And it's never going back. It's never going back.
1: Gerrymandering is affirmative action for white people. It's wrong. There is no moral justification for it.
0: But that's not true, especially with what we're talking about now. Now, I noticed you didn't say racial gerrymandering, because what this person who says this wants is racial gerrymandering. And they want court-ordered racial gerrymandering, because in court-ordered racial gerrymandering, you have to draw black seats. That's what they want. So even that argument is so disingenuous, and I would say desperate. Is desperation the right word for it?
1: Desperation is the right word for it, Dale.
0: Oh, wow. How incredibly convenient. What a convenient.
2: Was that the British guy, or was that a texter?
0: It's a texter, but I've just set it up that way.
1: This fall, everyone will see the result of a mass exodus away from blue states on their voting ballots.
0: I played it earlier, but I wanted to play it again because I thought it was a good text. Yes, I think you're right about that. I think you will see that, and I mentioned before, the census will be the pure key here on all of this. Yaffe, I want you to read the story at the New York Times today. There's a story there where they talk about, I linked it in the seven things, and they talk about the plan by Democrats to get around the Virginia thing by kicking every member of their Supreme Court off the ballot so they can get another Supreme Court. Lower the Supreme Court age to 54, kick every Supreme Court member off their ballot, and stack it with seven people or however many people they need in order to get their gerrymandering map through. Republicans are the authoritarian monsters, right? Okay, fine. We'll be back. Wandling Gavan's up next. Stay tuned.
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5: Fox News. I'm Chris Foster. President Trump says no to Iran's counterproposal for peace.
6: President Trump writing this on Truth Social. I've just read the response from Iran's so-called representatives. I don't like it. Totally unacceptable. Iranian state media today claiming that the response called for compensation for war damages and it would give the Iranians control over the Strait of Hormuz.
5: It's Fox's Alex Hogan. 18 passengers on a cruise ship hit by a hantavirus outbreak are back in the U.S. at the University of Nebraska Medical Center. Fox's Marianne Rafferty.
7: The patients will be monitored by a CDC team in quarantine for several weeks. Another passenger was said to be developing symptoms on their way home to France. The World Health Organization says the risk to the public is still very low.
5: Three people have died. America's listening to Fox News.
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0: revival of Wandling of Ann. I would like to just point something out to you real quick here on this program. I'm Dale Jackson. This is WVNN. Yaffe wants to raise your gas prices.
1: Nice. That's a way to frame it.
0: I mean, that's Yaffe wants to raise your gas prices, and he's doing a sleight of hand. Okay, I just want to make sure we all understand this. He is pulling a little sleight of hand here. Go to yellowhammernews.com and read his latest op-ed. Another missed opportunity to suspend the gas tax. Now, you may say to yourself, Dale, how could that possibly lead to an increase in gas prices? Well, thank you very much for asking there. Here's how it works. They would suspend the gas tax for like 30 days. That's what they would do, or whatever they're going to do in some pointless, fruitless, merely political gesture. And then some gas stations would lower their prices 30 cents. Some would lower it less than that. And then when it comes back, they'll just all add it 30 cents and it would be more expensive. Also, over the course of that time, you would also find yourself in a situation where less gas tax revenue was brought in, less money to spend on roads, and then they would try to make it up later down the line by increasing gas prices and gas taxes. Yaffe, your response.
1: Oh, my gosh. You can't ever cut taxes with that argument.
0: Well, no, not temporarily.
1: No, not permanently. If it's a loss of revenue that they have to make up whether.
0: No, permanently you could do it because that's it.
1: You said they have to make up the revenue if we don't have the money to build roads. So they'll make it up another way.
0: I'm telling you what their argument is, not the argument I'm making. That will be the argument they make. That is the broader point in all of this. Go ahead. Tell me I'm wrong.
1: All I'm saying is that, one, if we can do a temporary suspension of the grocery tax, we should
0: do it for
1: the gas
0: tax. Which they
1: shouldn't
0: do either, by the
1: way. Two, it's because of the war in Iran. Gas prices are inflated right now because of the war.
0: Correct.
1: And Alabamians should get some relief temporarily while the war is going on.
0: Why do you want to raise?
1: Now, you're saying that it will go up even more after. That's not how market forces work. Eventually, the market will bring it back down through competition.
0: Well, I hope you're correct on that, but my point was they will raise the gas tax later on down the line. That will be the end of it. And they'll just say, hey, we could just, whenever their times are tough or whatever, we'll just do it. I hate temporary tax cuts. That's number one. I despise it. I think it is absolutely... In my opinion, I think it is absolutely disingenuous and very much a vote buying scheme. And that's why it irritates me. I we're going to cut this tax. Okay, then we're going to let it run out. Then we're going to have James Lomax put the same tax cut up again so he can use it to run for office. Right? Is that not what happened?
1: Well, for that one, yes. I mean, for the grocery tax, I think it should just be cut permanently.
0: I agree with that. I completely agree with that. And I don't know why. This is just, again, my opinion. I don't know why Georgia did what they did other than to say, look what we're doing. There's an election coming. You know that, right? Look what we're doing. There's an election coming. You know that, right? And I think that's exactly what that is. I would bet, I would put money on it. I don't know this for a fact. But I would put money on it that the person that offered up the gas tax in the House or the Senate there in Georgia is either running for Congress or in a tight race in their district. That would be my bet on this. What do you think?
1: It's possible. It wouldn't surprise me.
0: Yeah. We could
1: talk about the motivations of the lawmakers for doing it, and there are always different motivations. But for me, anyway, my motivation is right now gas prices are inflated because of the war. And this is a way to get some relief while the war is going on.
0: Okay. All right. Yeah, if you want to raise your taxes, I think that's the moral of the story here. And I think we can all just understand that that's exactly. You don't like that framing, do you?
1: Of course not.
0: Okay. All right. Let's bring Wandling Evan on the line. She's on the Alabama A&M $350 million Bulldog Hotline. $350 million, that's the economic impact of Alabama A&M here on the great state of Alabama. $238 million, that's the economic impact on North Alabama. Learn more about what Alabama A&M can do for you at aamu.edu. Juana Lingavan is a Democratic state representative from the Birmingham area. We always appreciate her making time to join us here on the program. Representative Gavan, nice to see you, or nice to talk to you. You're mixing it up a little bit in the above the chamber last week. What was that all about?
2: Well, I wasn't mixing it up. I walked upstairs. First of all, Dale, every time I hear you make that announcement about A&M, it doesn't matter what you say, you will not be able to get me upset, and we will not spar, because that is one of the best voice sound bites that I can hear throughout the state of Alabama. So I appreciate you and you doing that when you roll it out. But listen, no, it wasn't a mix up. I walked upstairs. I could see from the chamber, Dee Reed, a young lady that I have known for some time, as well as many of us in the Democratic Party here in Jefferson County delegation. So I saw that things were going, appeared to be going sideways. So I myself, Representative Mary Moore, and Datcher went upstairs. However, when I got in, I never expected to see her pinned to the ground with her face pressed into the carpet, and it was an emotional moment. So what you saw from me is me getting emotional, asking them, the state troopers and others, to let me get her, because I am a female, I'm a woman, I don't have kids. But I think any mother or anyone who is a nurturer, to see a woman pinned to the ground, I don't care what party you're in, I don't care what race, it would have been a situation where emotions would have taken over. So what you saw from me is me seeing her pinned to the ground and me asking them, let us, and not only myself, but Representative Mary Moore and Datcher, and thank God for Representative Travis Hendricks, who is a Birmingham police officer. He was able to come in to say, listen, I'm an officer, let me try to de-escalate this, let me get her, because he also was one that said, this ain't gonna happen, let me get her. So that's what you saw happening. All and right, I would have done it if it was your child or anybody's child.
0: Okay. I saw the confrontation, I saw a little hands-on there that was going on. I saw the whole thing, because the video shows the entire thing.
2: Yeah, it's viral. It's around the world. They had it on every world news station this weekend.
0: Of course,
2: but yes, go ahead.
0: I mean, look at the story. I mean, I'm not naive. You know this as well. African-American individuals fighting with cops in the Alabama legislature while they're trying to redistrict. Come on, that's a great story. That's going to go everywhere. That is absolutely, and lawmakers getting involved physically. That's absolutely a viral story there. But one of your fellow lawmakers, Russell Bledsoe, says that we got to have decorum and rules and things like that. And if there were violations of the rules, y'all should be punished because of this. Now, I'm going to give you my take, and then I'll let you respond here. My take is, nah, I don't think that's really necessary. Not with Justin Pearson and not with you guys. You guys already lost. I mean, you lost a massive fight last week in the Alabama legislature. And by punishing you, I mean, you should seek out the punishment, to be honest with you, because it is, like you just said,
2: well, listen,
0: it will be
2: first
0: all.
2: Of all, let me say something.
0: I'm going to let you say everything. But you guys should seek this out, because it's great PR for both your initial fight and you personally. If they did try to punish you for this, like they did the Tennessee 3 there, and I think it's a very similar thing, maybe a little out of line by you, but. Emotions were high. I wouldn't punish you. Go ahead. Your response.
2: First of all, I could care less about Russell Bledsoe, number one. I could freaking care less about him. Okay. Zero out to the bottom. He's nothing but air to me, because at the end of the day, what he should turn it and flip it. Had we not gone up there, had we not stepped in, that situation could have been catastrophic. Now, he may want to paint us as angry legislators. We were not angry. We were emotional, and we were trying to get to a young lady who was pinned to the ground. And I'm going to be honest with you. Russell Bledsoe has never walked in the shoes of a black woman. He doesn't have anyone who lived through the 60s that were beaten, that were hosed, that were jailed in the Birmingham jail. He doesn't have anyone that was spit upon in his life that he has ever witnessed being pinned to the ground for peaceful protest. Listen, I was there not only looking out for her, but also for journalists such as yourself. The truth tellers, whether I like your stories or not, so I could care less about that. So what they should be doing and what the Republican Party should be doing is saying, thank you, State Representative Gavan. Thank you, State Representative Mayor Moore. Thank you, State Representative Kevin Datcher. Thank you, State Representative Ontario Tillman, Travis Hendricks, Napoleon Bracey. Because had we not interfered, had we not gone upstairs to intervene, rather, that situation in a close proximity could have been out of control. The problem that Betso has is that we revealed them for some of the racist antics for their attempts to balance what they consider a balancing of Washington, D.C. with all Republicans. So that is what happened on Friday. So what they should be doing is giving me commendation and not trying to censor me in the House of Representatives. And
0: well,
2: I'm
0: let me
2: going
0: ask
2: to
0: you
2: repeat.
0: This.
2: They should be. Yes,
0: you,
2: dear.
0: You,
2: that's
0: you,
2: why you,
0: you
2: call me, Dale. Go ahead.
0: Okay, all right. This idea that they're racist. I mean, you don't believe your colleagues are racially motivated. Hold on, let me just ask a question. Hold on, before you tell me I'm wrong. Hold on. Let me get it out here. There's no way you truly believe that your colleagues are racist. They you mentioned it before. I agree with what you just said. This was a power politics move, in my opinion, to claw back some of the seats that have been mandatedly drawn by three judge panels, by the Voting Rights Act, by all these things that mandated that, and they drew it back. It's not because your colleagues are racist or anything like that. It's because they want power. It's the same reason that in Massachusetts it's 9-0 there. That's a power play more than anything else. Why not just say that? Why call them racist? You don't think your colleagues are racist, do you?
2: Yes, I do, and you want me to repeat it again. I absolutely do. Let me tell you why.
0: Am I racist?
2: When you, Dale, listen, you called me to talk about my colleagues.
0: Okay, fair enough. Go ahead.
2: Now, you and I can spar about you being a racist some other time, but listen, I didn't say you were a racist. We're talking, you know, I had to get that in. But, you know, I appreciate you. But listen, yes, I feel, listen, people, when you say racism, okay, all of my colleagues, and I have some friends that are white. Listen, my Thanksgiving table, I have cousins that are married to white people. My nephew, mother, is so white, she can't even get a tan. So I have a plethora of rainbow colors at the dinner table. So that's not an issue. And I love my nephew, and I love his mother. But let me just simply, and my cousin's husband, and her children. So let me just simply say this to you. At the end of the day, are they racist? Absolutely. What they need to do is understand what the word and connotation of racism means. If you are trying to take marginalized people, people who have been marginalized since they were brought here from the shores of Africa, and strip them of their representation, which is 9 times, if not 10 times out of 10, someone of color, and that is not in the Republican Party, then you have some undertones or even overtones of racist. Why? Because you know the likelihood of those individuals representing in the 7th Congressional District and the 2nd Congressional District are people of color. Listen, you cannot come into my neighborhood, Dale, and tell me, although you do the announcement for Alabama A&M, and tell me what it feels like, nor can I come into your neighborhood as a black woman to tell you what it feels like to be a white man. But certainly you and Bledsoe and all of the Republicans, the Trumplicans, as I call them, uh-huh. I am unbought and I am unbossed. So if they want to censor me, I would have said the same thing on the House floor. And I'll tell you what I said in several of my commentaries while I was speaking. It is plantation politics at its best. It's politics at its best. See, what they don't understand is somebody always tells you the playbook. So when I found out what this was all about, I said, okay. So now you all are in such fear that the Democratic Party will totally unbalanced and totally annihilate in the midterm elections because what, gas is high as hell. You have over 600,000 black women who have lost their job under the Trump administration. You've had multiple shutdown after shutdown under his administration. You have tariffs that are through the damn roof. People are at a point now where they can barely make ends meet. And some of their own constituents are saying, what in the hell is going on?
0: Yeah,
2: and
0: Alabama
2: is no longer affordable.
0: You're explaining. No, that's my point. Hold on. Listen. That's my point. You are explaining the political world as it exists. That just do that. I mean, because here's what I know. I know that my neighbors aren't racist. Your voters know that people across this state, it is not 1826, it's 2026. They know that their neighbors aren't racist. And suggesting that all the people who are in favor of this are racist or a vast majority or whatever are racist, it's not. You just describe what it's really about. It's about power politics. And that is all that needs to be said, is that it's about power politics, because that's all it is. But for some reason, there's just this intent to make it about race so much that most people, and you say, you know, when we come back in 2026, the vote and all these other things, I think a lot of people tune this stuff out. That's how you got Trump, by playing this card over and over and over again, and it's maxed out, and it's declined, and Americans are over it. I mean, you don't agree with that?
2: Anglo-Saxon Americans had been doing right in the beginning, we probably never would have gotten here. But because they tried to disenfranchise us, because they tried to zero black people out, they kept us enslaved for 200 and something years. And even at the year in 1863, when Lincoln freed us, they still kept us enslaved for another almost 2.5-3 years. That's why we celebrate Juneteenth in just a few weeks. So with that being said, I don't trust my colleagues on the opposite side of the aisle to do anything for me. My people didn't ask to come here. We were brought here through the shores of Africa, the Mid-Atlantic Passage, the North Atlantic, slave trade, taken to Jamestown, Virginia.
0: Okay, hold on.
2: Let me finish. Let me finish my turn.
0: We
2: got to
0: wrap this up, but go ahead.
2: I know you want to. Why you always want to wrap something up when I'm hitting hard? At the end of the day, the bottom line is America has changed. The state of Alabama has changed, and the Supreme Court in Allen v. Milligan ruled in 2023 that there are nearly 30% African-American black people in the state of Alabama. And because of that, we are due representation in Congress, period. The case that they brought before us that the Supreme Court ruled on last two weeks ago gutted the 65 Voting Rights Act with the preclearance issues that had already been chopped up and gutted in six with the Holder decision. The bottom line is it's plantation politics. And let me close with this. It's about numbers. Whether we will have 7-0, that means all white red Republican state, 5-2 with Congresswoman Sewell and Shamari Figures, or we will be a 6-1 back to at least having Congresswoman Sewell. Y'all do the math. It's this math right here ain't mathing. And what
0: okay,
2: they did
0: last question. Week, last question. We're way late.
2: $5.1 million in taxpayers' dollars.
0: Got it.
2: That's what last week's session cost.
0: Got it. Here's the last question. For how long must we racially gerrymander seats to right the historical wrongs that you just laid out?
2: I don't believe in racially gerrymandering. I believe in drawing the lines fairly based upon the pot. No, you're not. You're going against a court order. The court has already ruled. We are not addressing and should not have been addressing Allen v. Milligan. The court
0: well, they're
2: has
0: asking
2: not
0: the court to change its mind.
2: That is why on Friday, the 11th Circuit struck down Steve Marshall's motion and his petition to strike, to lift the stay here in the state of Alabama, in which, and for your listening audience, that you cannot redraw the lines or should not modify those lines until 2030. The
0: right.
2: state of Alabama Republican Party
0: happened?
2: Has continuously slipped off. Listen. It's on appeal to the Supreme Court.
0: Okay. Yeah. That's where we're at. And look, again, my question was how long do we have to continue doing this in order for there to be a situation where we can draw the maps the same way Massachusetts draws theirs? And your answer is it can never end, correct?
2: Oh, let me ask you a question. Do you think it's fair for black people or people to be led only by white Republicans?
0: No, that's why I think it's interesting that the person... Hold on. Chris Horn ran for Congress down there. How come you guys didn't vote for that black Republican?
2: I'm talking about at the end of the day, the bottom line is, do we have any representation other than Terry Sewell and Shamar Figures that are black? No.
0: I mean, no.
2: We have a 5-2 split. And before that, we had a 6-1. So at the end of the day, a thing speaks for itself and the numbers speak for themselves. Listen, this is Alabama. Alabama is not really different than 1963 did.
0: Okay, well,
2: we have made some strides, but we have a long way to go. I call a thing as it is. At the end of the day, Bledsoe don't want nobody black representing him. At the end of the day, my colleagues in some of these other places don't want anyone else black or anyone of color representing them. Now, we can play whatever game you want to play. At the end of the day, they showed their true colors. They showed who they were. And read my op-ed in AL Politics. And you know what that op-ed says? You want to hear it? So as I close out, it says, dear white people. So I want you to go read it, my friend. And you know what? It's always a pleasure.
0: Are you afraid of me?
2: Let's do this again.
0: Are you afraid of me?
2: You know I ain't afraid of you, Dale.
0: Okay, all right, just checking.
2: That's why you had me on here, because you love these moments. Hey, Dale, but I do appreciate you. Thank you.
0: Okay, thank you. We appreciate her being here. Learn more about them at AAMU.edu. We're not doing any more commercials the rest of this. We're just going to kill everything. I'll deal with it later. Put them all in Yaffe's show so he has to deal with them. Yaffe, that okay with you?
1: I guess.
0: Okay.
1: I'll just scream a victim. I just like how she's like, you're like, oh, you always have to wrap up. It's like, no, we have a break. That's how radio works. You're not a victim of the system or something.
0: Can we acknowledge that she won that battle, though? She's like, you always want to wrap me up. And then she went for 5 more minutes. Can we talk about that?
1: Yeah. Yeah.
0: Look, here's what I take from what she said. Yeah. I'll give you a chance to kind of weigh in on this, too. They're just going to keep playing this game over and over and over again. No matter how many times they lose, this will continue to be the fight. But I think they've lost the courts. It's going to be impossible legislatively to put this back in the bottle. They're never going to get a constitutional amendment that gives them what they want. And I'm saying them as in Democrats at this point in time. But I just got to tell you that they've got the L, and they're just going to have to take it. That's my takeaway. I'll let you summarize what you think, what we got out of that.
1: I mean, I would recommend they change their strategy other than just constantly playing the race card, but it doesn't sound like Democrats are going to do that. So,
0: no, I mean, the race card, I told her, I said, your race card has basically has been revoked. And she's like, I don't care. I said, you're maxed out. And she's like, I don't care. We're going to keep doing this over and over again. And remember, at the beginning of this, and she's 100% right. You know exactly what you're doing, Dale. And she's right. She's 100% right on that. But the point is, what I wanted to get out there is I don't think they should punish them. There's no reason to punish them. They've lost. They're just gonna have to go with their. Do not give them more victimhood.
1: Don't make them martyrs.
0: Right. Am I right about that?
1: Yes, I agree.
0: And I, the same thing should and could be said in Tennessee and everywhere else, because they're talking about punishing Justin Pearson's crazy self and they're doing all this other stuff. No, do not punish them at all. Let them be. They've taken their L. They're going to get their L at the courts. It's going to happen, and that needs to be the end of it. I know we didn't get to 10 with him. I know. Waddling Gavan won the day. Okay, she got what she wanted there, and I have to accept that L on my part. But I made an executive decision to essentially take a knee on this and let her stay on longer than we should have, because I like her. I mean, I'm just gonna be honest. I like her personally. I think she's great, and she's a good representative of her cause. I don't disagree. I don't agree with her cause, but for her cause, she is a great representative of the movement she represents. Take that how you want. We'll be right back. Yaffe's next.
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4: Cole Allen. Allen pleads not guilty. I'm Dave Anthony, Fox News. A short time ago in Washington, the suspect in the White House Correspondents' Dinner attack.
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3: I just have to say real quick, you know, first off, I am going to get into the details on the latest in the war in Iran, because we have to discuss that. As Trump said, the latest proposal by Iran is totally unacceptable. But in the last hour, Dale Jackson, so you want to check out the podcast of his show, interviewed State Rep. Wadalyn Gavan. And it just astounds me how the Democrat Party, they don't know what to do unless they're playing the race card. They constantly say, well, they're a victim. And she said that she believes her colleagues are racist and that she is a victim of racism. She might be a victim, but not of racism. She's a victim of Republican politics. What I mean by that is she's a Democrat. You're a victim of being a Democrat in a Republican-dominated state. That's nothing to do with race. It has everything to do with party label. Now, you can say that's not fair, but don't call it racism. Now, in my Alabama bullet points, I'll have some details because there is a state lawmaker who is black who is speaking out against those calling him names because he's a Republican. Is he a victim? No, he's a Republican, so he's getting his way in a dominant Republican state. That's the reality. And the fact is, you can constantly just go everywhere and scream racist. You can't do it in the courts anymore. Sorry. And it's just frustrating. You are listening to the Yaffe Program. This is the show where you can count on the latest news, the important guests, and the best analysis, all for your morning commute. 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Coming up on the show, like I said, I'll give you the latest in Iran. Bombs away. I know I've been saying that for like 2 weeks now, but I would really like to just get back to bombing them. Actually, there was an idea that I heard that I like, so I'll kind of repeat that for you. Well, the Alabama bullet points as well, the top stories from around the state. Alabama politics, speaking of the redistricting stuff that was signed by Governor Kay Ivey, we'll speak about that with Todd Stacey, who is with Alabama Daily News and Alabama Public Television's Capital Journal. And then after that, the Sunday News Show's recap. That's right, I recap the highlights from those Sunday News talk shows. I do it on Monday, so you don't have to worry about it on Sunday. You get the day off. If you're a news junkie like me, you want to know what's going on, but you just don't want to on a Sunday morning, don't you worry about it. I take care of it for you the next day. You're welcome. And obviously, Iran was the big topic, but also redistricting was the big topic. So we'll discuss both of those things. I grabbed clips from Republicans, Democrats, everything else. We'll do what's trending later. I always end the show with the Yaffe Program Rewind. And we always take your text messages at 866-494-9866. 866-494-WVNN. By the way, if you did not come to the Independent Theater Saturday night over at Low Mill to see the movie Talk Radio, you missed out because you actually get to see, you, at least a lot of people got to see what I really look like. And once again, I always tell people come up to me and they're like, you don't look like I thought. And I can never tell if it's a good thing or a bad thing. But I did give some hugs away. But some people, I think they were pleasantly surprised because, you know, you hear Dale, he just calls me fat or whatever name. So people just assume that's true. And then they see me, they're like, oh, you're not. And so I guess they're pleasantly surprised. If I have time later on, maybe I'll do my review of the movie Talk Radio because that was the first time I had seen it. There is some truth to that movie when it comes to doing talk radio, like behind the scenes. But there's also some truth. That's not how talk radio works anymore. Put it that way. This is not how it works anymore. But if you were able to come out and meet us, we're going to do another event in the future. It should be a lot of fun. If you want to weigh in on the text line, the Yaffe text line, 866-494-9866, you can. All right, so the latest on the war in Iran, we know that last week, the Trump administration sent Iran a memorandum of understanding, a 14-point proposal to make a deal to end the conflict. Well, Iran responded, and Trump said no. Now, there are some out there who believe that the reason why we have not kept up offensive operations again against Iran is because we want to wait till after Trump's meeting with China, with Xi Jinping. That part of this meeting is to get them on board to maybe get Iran to capitulate so we don't have to do any more real offensive operations in Iran. We'll have to see. That meeting is coming up this week. Trump's visit to China. Now, Trump posted this on Truth Social. He did this yesterday. He said, I've just read the response from Iran's so-called representatives. He said, I don't like it. Totally unacceptable. And that was basically it. He said, thank you for your attention to this matter. Now, according to the Wall Street Journal, they say as well, after Trump posted that on Truth Social, they say Iran dismissed President Trump's apparent rejection of its proposal to end the war. The latest comment in stalled efforts to get both sides back to the negotiating table. Now, Iran said its reply to the U.S. proposal to end the war was generous and responsible. And it was a counteroffer focused on lifting the blockade on the Strait of Hormuz. It also said decisions on its nuclear program would be left until the time is right. Whatever that means. Okay. Now, for Iran's rulers, one complication is the absence of their supreme leader. He has been out of the public eye since he was injured in the attack that killed his father early in the war. Previous supreme leaders have had final say on important national security matters. The Iranian president said he met with the supreme leader, and there have been statements released, but he's obviously in hiding, is kind of the point here. So, one idea that I heard, I think it was General Jack Keane. I played cuts of him before, retired general, Fox News contributor. He said what we really need to do, because Iran's just playing games, they continue to play games here. He said what we really need to do, you have the United States, the U.S. Navy, the military, Space Force, whatever. You have them focus on keeping the Strait of Hormuz open. Through force, get the Strait of Hormuz open. And then he said, look, Israel, they want to carry out offensive operations against Iran. So outside of opening the Strait of Hormuz, you just allow Israel to finish the job in Iran itself. Because I know we're worried about too much U.S. involvement, forever war. We're also worried about depleting our ammunition, our stockpiles, everything else. To me, the way to do that then, you have the United States, and really our allies should be helping us. It's kind of a shame they're not. But you have the United States focus on opening the strait. And if Iran doesn't want to make a deal, you just have Israel start bombing the inside of Iran again. Have their special forces get the job done when it comes to taking out the uranium. Have the Mossad or intelligence assets in Iran do the job. I think that's the way to do it. If you're worried about the U.S. doing too much, we could just focus on opening the strait, all of our attention on that, and let Israel do the other stuff. Because we're in a joint operation with them, at least we were. I don't know if that's going to happen, but to me that seemed like a pretty good idea. Maybe you disagree, you can tell me on the text line. Now, President Trump did speak about this as well during an interview yesterday. He was on with Cheryl Atkinson. They talked about a lot of things, but they did talk about Iran as well. So go ahead, if you can, play Trump cut one for me.
4: Well, they're militarily defeated. In their own minds, maybe they don't know that, but I think they do because I deal with them. And we cannot ever let Iran have a nuclear weapon. But they are militarily defeated. They have no Navy. They have no Air Force. They have no anti-aircraft weaponry. They have no radar. They have no leaders. Their leaders are gone. The first set, the A team is gone, the B team is gone, and part of the C team is gone. But I think we're dealing with people that have a certain power. It's very interesting because, you know, they make a deal and then they break it, then they make a deal, they break it. It's a difficult group. But from a military standpoint, I mean, if we left today, it would take them 20 years to rebuild.
3: All right. I hope he's right. I know there was that leaked intelligence report as well that it said Iran could probably, if we kept up operations again, Iran could probably survive 3 more months, which, yeah, is longer, but 3 months isn't that long if you're talking about taking out an evil terrorist regime, I just have to say. Go ahead and play Trump cut two for me.
5: We've not yet gotten the nuclear materials, the enriched uranium from them.
4: Well, we'll get that at some point, whatever we want. We have it surveilled. You know, I did a thing called Space Force, and they are watching that every... If somebody walked in, they can tell you his name, his address, the number of his badge. No, we have that very well surveilled. If anybody got near the place, we will know about it, and we'll blow them up. We'll blow them up.
3: Sounds good to me. Oh, that's in poor taste, Yaffe. No. Defeating a terrorist regime is the right thing to do. Go and play Trump cut three.
5: Is it accurate to say you think the combat operations are over and done?
4: I didn't say that. I said they are defeated, but that doesn't mean they're done. We could go in for 2 more weeks and do every single target. We have certain targets that we wanted to, and we've done probably 70% of them. But we have other targets that we could conceivably hit. But even if we didn't do that, you know, that would just be final touches. But even if we didn't do that, it would take them many years to rebuild.
3: Just let Israel hit them. We focus on Operation Freedom. Like I said, we're in Project Pause right now instead of Project Freedom to open up the strait. We're still in the pause. But bring back Project Freedom. Focus military assets from the U.S. on opening the strait and let Israel bomb those other targets. What do you think? Tell me what you think about that idea. I think it's a good idea. We have our Yaffe text line, 866-494-9866, 866-494-WVNN. 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When you do, let them know Yaffe sent you. Got the Alabama bullet points coming up next. Todd Stacey at the bottom of the hour. We'll be back in a moment on the Yaffe program.
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8: Good morning, everybody. I'm Week 31's Chris Tatum. A grand jury will now decide if a driver, investigators say, ran a red light and struck an SUV, killing a mom and 3 children, should stand trial. Moulton police say they do plan to pursue criminal charges against Garrett Nix. That crash happened last month at the intersection of Highways 24 and 157. The father of 2 of those children killed, now suing Nix for wrongful death. Governor Kay Ivey is headed to Huntsville this week to talk about what she and lawmakers are doing to help local businesses. She'll speak at a Huntsville-Madison County Chamber of Commerce luncheon at noon Wednesday at the Von Braun Center. She'll also talk about her accomplishments as governor and the challenges the next governor faces. And people in Madison will have a better idea today of what Mayor Renee Bartlett is doing to improve the city's economy and their quality of life. She'll deliver her State of the City address at 7:30 this morning at the Jackson Center on Moquin Drive. With Way 31 News on this Monday, I'm Chris Tatum.
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10: Temperatures in the 60s and a north wind as we head into the next couple of hours. That's all behind a cold front that moved through this morning. North wind this afternoon, 5 to 10, with gusts as high as 20. Afternoon highs will warm into the 70s. From the Way 31 Storm Tracker Weather Center, I'm meteorologist Amber Kulik.
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12: I'm Congressman Barry Moore. 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

0: 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I am your voice of reason, Alabama's voice of reason. By the way, I have an op-ed at yellowhammernews.com you can read, where Dale disagrees with me, but whatever. Another missed opportunity to suspend the gas tax. Just saying, could have done it because of the war. And no, of course not. No. Anyway, let's get to the headlines right now. We have those Alabama bullet points.
1: Alabama bullet points. Today's headlines from around the Yellowhammer State.
0: Brought to you by Larry's Pistol and Pond. Number four today, Trump and Tuberville both have high favorability ratings among Alabama Republicans, at least according to a new poll. So a signal poll commissioned by Alabama Daily News and great television stations shows that President Donald Trump and U.S. Senator Tommy Tuberville enjoy strong favorability among likely Republican primary voters in Alabama. Now, it was conducted between April 29th and 30th among 500 likely GOP primary voters. The survey found 79% of respondents view Trump favorably, and Tuberville is at 69%. With only 23% unfavorable. Just another reason why he decided to run for governor. Only 1% saying they had never heard of him. Imagine being the 1% never heard of the senator. Oh, actually, I can imagine it being bigger than that. Honestly, as sad as that is. Number three today, the Supreme Court sets a Monday deadline. So today, for challengers' response to the new post-special filing by Attorney General Steve Marshall. So the U.S. Supreme Court has set a Monday 5 p.m. deadline for challengers to respond to Alabama Attorney General Steve Marshall's latest emergency filing. Now, in the motion submitted late Friday for Justice Clarence Thomas, Marshall seeks to stay a lower court order that currently blocks the state from using its 2023 legislative enacted congressional map ahead of a May 14th deadline in the upcoming May 19th special primary. Now, the request follows a special legislative session. I'll talk more about that in a moment. So basically, he's been putting this for the court. And Clarence Thomas says to the court, to the lower court, you got to decide this by today. You can't just delay this. And Marshall has emphasized equal treatment with other states and continues to defend the legislature's map. Number two today, State Representative Kenneth Paschal, the first black Republican elected to the Alabama legislature since Reconstruction, pushed back against Democratic colleagues who attacked House Republicans as racist and questioned his blackness during a special redistricting session. Now, the 21-year U.S. Army veteran and retired first sergeant criticized Democrats for the selective use of identity politics, noting that he is excluded from the Black Caucus simply because he is a Republican. Now, Paschal stated that his identity is not defined by a political party or others' expectations, condemned personal attacks over policy disagreements, and invoked biblical principles against favoritism, along with the Declaration of Independence assertion that all men are created equal. He rejected the idea that Americans should be defined or limited by race, which was the ideal of the civil rights movement, and too many people forget that. And number one today, Governor Kay Ivey signs the redistricting special election bills into law. She said she was ready to quickly act. So Governor Kay Ivey signed two bills into law on Friday, thus following a special legislative session enabling Alabama to swiftly adopt its previously approved 2023 congressional district map and a 2021 state Senate map if federal courts of the U.S. Supreme Court lift existing injunctions. Now, the legislation was prompted by the Supreme Court's recent 6-3 ruling in Louisiana versus Calais, which deemed race-based redistricting unconstitutional. As you know, Alabama has been operating under a court-drawn map for the 2024 elections after its own maps were challenged under the Voting Rights Act. Now, the new laws would trigger special elections in 2026 this year using the legislative maps, potentially shifting Alabama's congressional delegation from 5 Republicans and 1 Democrat to 6 Republicans, 0 Democrats. That would affect, of course, U.S. Representative Shamari Figures. Actually, six Republicans, one Democrat. Excuse me. It seems under that map, Terry Sewell would have a pretty safe seat. By the way, the bullet points are brought to you by Larry's Pistol and Pond. Maybe you didn't get out there before Mother's Day and you didn't get your mom something nice, your wife something nice. And maybe you're in the doghouse today and you're like, I got to make up for it big time. Well, I keep telling you, Larry's Pistol and Pond in Madison off Greenbrier Exit 3. It's next to the big Rusty Water Tower. They have the best selection of jewelry in town. 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
3: Fox News, I'm CJ Popple, bringing an orange prison jumpsuit. Cole Allen appearing inside a federal court in D.C., entering his plea to last month's shooting at the White House Correspondents' Dinner.
4: Not guilty plea to four charges, two gun charges, one attempting to assassinate the President of the United States, the most serious charge of them all, and then finally assault on a federal officer when he shot, according to authorities, shot that Secret Service agent in the chest. Thankfully, that Secret Service agent is okay.
3: That's Fox's David Spunt updating the conditions of more than a dozen patients flown to a Nebraska facility overnight after the deadly hantavirus outbreak on a cruise ship. Nebraska Governor Jim Pillen minutes ago.
5: No one who poses a risk to public health is walking out the front door of the streets of Omaha or beyond.
3: Two other passengers will be evaluated at Emory Hospital in Atlanta. 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
12: There's something I'd like to talk to you about today, something that's been circulating on the internet that's become a real problem. Deep fake videos of me endorsing products that I've never even heard of and I have no relationship with whatsoever. Let me tell you clearly, these videos are scams. They are designed to take your money. Now, a couple things you should keep in mind. If something sounds too good to be true, it probably is. When you look at these videos, if they don't seem natural, if there's something off about them, the audio or the video, it's probably AI generated. And if you come across something that does pique your interest, see if you can find evidence of it from other sources. I promise you this, if I discover something incredible that you need to know about, I'm going to talk about it somewhere that you can easily find, not on some shady social media site. I'm Dr. Sanjay Gupta, helping you live a better life.
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0: 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Glad you joined the show today. So it really wasn't until Friday in the legislature when Democrats really threw a fit because of redistricting. I mean, there were some comments and some protests, but it really escalated, I guess, after that. But I do appreciate what State Representative Kenneth Pascal said. He was black. He's the first Republican in years who is black been elected to the legislature. He said, during this special session, some of my Democrat colleagues have had a lot to say about House Republicans being racist. They even called my blackness into question because I have an R next to my name instead of a D. At the same time, I'm not invited to participate in the black caucus. He said, my identity is not determined by a political party or anyone else's expectations. That kind of rhetoric reflects a growing problem in American politics where disagreement is too often met with personal attacks instead of honest debate. So I want to talk more about this right now with Todd Stacey. He is the host of Alabama Public Television's Capital Journal, and you can read some of his stuff as well at Alabama Daily News, aldailynews.com. Todd, how are you this morning?
1: I'm fine, Yaffe. How are you?
0: Doing good. Doing good. So tell me what you think of what happened in the State House. I'm guessing you were there, right, on Friday, so you probably saw some of it up close, and then you can also react to Pascal's comments as well here.
1: Well, I didn't hear everything he said on the lead end. The music was still going, but if you're talking about like the protest that got out of hand and people getting removed and things like
0: that. Right. Yeah.
1: Yes. Yeah, it really escalated Friday. I mean, the protests were going on even before the legislature got to town. Like, I mean, I pulled up Monday, you know, maybe about 10 o'clock. That's way before the session started. And the State House steps were, I mean, at least 200 or 300 people there. And it kind of continued throughout the week. But yeah, on Friday, it escalated. On Friday, and it was kind of curious because what most of these demonstrators object to is the congressional plan, right? This idea that Alabama could revert back to the 2023 map if the courts allow it. That's like the big objection. But that wasn't even going on in the House. That plan had moved up to the Senate. And so the House was contemplating the state Senate map, which is not nearly as controversial, at least not supposed to be. And yet it was in the House gallery overlooking the House of Representatives where things really got out of hand. Like normally you can't talk in there. Like you get in trouble if you even start talking to your neighbor. You can't bring a bottle of water in there. They're really strict. And yet, you know, this group was just, I mean, raising a ruckus, trying to disrupt the House proceedings, which they did. They succeeded in that. The House went into recess after a minute, not for too long, but I mean, it was a ruckus. There were multiple individuals removed. That's what they wanted, by the way. They wanted to get arrested, which I don't think they actually were sent to prison or sent to jail or anything. They were just detained and removed from the gallery. But yeah, it was all meant for the cameras. It was all meant, you know, kind of performative for all that. So, I mean, I guess it's to be expected. I'm not really surprised. I mean, we had kind of been waiting for it all week, and it happened. It didn't stop the legislature from doing what it was going to do. And again, this is not like, I mean, you could look to a state like Tennessee that actually did redraw maps, or Louisiana, which is about to, or Florida. This wasn't even a redrawing of maps. These maps have already been drawn. It's simply setting in place a plan to go back to those maps, which, you know, it's just not a crazy situation. It's not something that is entirely objectionable. It's as in terms of what other states are doing. What Alabama did is pretty reasonable.
0: Yeah, that is an interesting point because, you know, they're complaining about lack of black representation. But yeah, going back to this map, you still get one Democrat, Terry Sewell, who is black. So that is different than, say, Tennessee. Tennessee, they drew out all Democrats. They made it all Republican.
1: Right. And so I think that bears remembering. And but a lot of the same rhetoric is being used. I mean, and it's kind of frustrating to know that and to be reporting on that as we have all week. Like, you know, when the special session was called Friday before last, I mean, all I saw online was Alabama calls a redistricting session. Well, it wasn't. it was not a session to redistrict. But people just can't, I don't know. There's such a national fervor, really on both sides, but there's this national fervor to, and when you get caught up into that, the facts don't matter. But I think the facts really should matter in this case, because it's still something of a long shot that this plan happens. We don't know what the Supreme Court's going to do. I think, you know, it's at least maybe a long shot, maybe a 50-50 shot that this is actually going to happen. But it's not, you know, it's not what Tennessee did. It's not what some of these other states have done. It's not what Virginia did. You know, and so it was not exactly a radical plan.
0: Speaking with Todd Stacey, who is with Alabama Daily News, Alabama Public Television's Capital Journal. So despite this, it does seem like Democrats are still probably going to win in the midterms, even with all this redistricting, at least from what I've heard. It just kind of lowers the gap, correct?
1: Yeah, I was having this conversation over the weekend with some family members wondering about that. And, I mean, I agree with you, Yaffe. I mean, the redistricting, you know, gambit, this whole arms race, if you will, for seats may not even matter. I mean, it probably will matter over the long term. But Republicans have a pretty uphill battle this midterm year. And there's some major headwinds, right? I mean, look at gas prices. That's just the easiest thing to demagogue and it's not just that. I mean, if you're a, you know, independent voter, you're not really, you know, maybe you sometimes go Republican, sometimes go Democrat, whatever. If you're a consistent voter, there's not a lot happening right now that is motivating you to support Republicans, right? There's not unless you're just a real fan of the program. And so there's a lot of headwinds. Things are going to have to change dramatically, not just with gas prices, but with the economy, prices, things like that, for people to maybe come back home to how they voted in 2024. And so, yeah, unless something changes, I agree with you that Republicans are in serious danger of losing the House.
0: So we'll talk a little bit about, just real quick, a couple of minutes, we'll move on to kind of foreign policy, because I've been talking about Iran as well. I don't know how much you've kept up with it, but what are your thoughts? My general thinking right now is we should bring back Project Freedom. The U.S. forces should focus pretty much on opening the strait, and then maybe let Israel focus on the other targets within Iran. I mean, it seems like Israel almost wants to, but what do you think?
1: I mean, I'm certainly no foreign policy expert. To me, the Iran problem was something that we needed to deal with for decades, and I think it was the right move for the president to try to deal with this. I worry sometimes that maybe he underestimated how long it would take, and just the fight they would put up, and the fact that, you know, like we had the Venezuela situation that was basically like a 24-hour operation, very successful. And I worry that he maybe thought that Iran was going to be the same way. And it's just two different situations. So it's in my opinion, a just war. It's something we needed to deal with. But did you know, in thinking about all that and thinking about whether or not you should go in and do things, you got to understand the back end. Like, how long is this going to take? How much blood and treasure is it going to take? Are the American people ready and prepared? And do they have the stomach for this? And you know, so that's what's tough right now. I mean, the effect on gas prices alone. I think if you'd have told Donald Trump before this incursion began that gas prices were going to be, you know, $4.25, I doubt he would have wanted that, because he likes things to be stable. So it's just wars are tough, and whether or not we have the stomach for it, you know, that's a good question. But they had their impacts, and I'm not sure we were totally prepared for Iran to drag this out as much as they have.
0: Yeah, I mean, he says that he was expecting it to go higher, but you know, Trump's also the ultimate salesman, so who knows if that's for real. Todd Stacey with Alabama Daily News. You can read his stuff, aldailynews.com. Check out a show, the podcast for Public Television's Capital Journal out there. It's on YouTube and, of course, live on Public Television. Todd, always appreciate it. We'll talk to you again next week.
1: All right, yeah, it'd be good.
0: All right, we'll be back. We got the Sunday news show's recap, and we'll start that next on the Yaffe Program.
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5: Good morning, everybody. I'm Week 31's Chris Tatum. A grand jury will now decide if a driver, investigators say, ran a red light and struck an SUV, killing a mom and three children, should stand trial. Moulton police say they do plan to pursue criminal charges against Garrett Nix. That crash happened last month at the intersection of Highways 24 and 157. The father of two of those children killed, now suing Nix for wrongful death. Governor Kay Ivey is headed to Huntsville this week to talk about what she and lawmakers are doing to help local businesses. She'll speak at a Huntsville-Madison County Chamber of Commerce luncheon at noon Wednesday at the Von Braun Center. She'll also talk about her accomplishments as governor and the challenges the next governor faces. And people in Madison will have a better idea today of what Mayor Renee Bartlett is doing to improve the city's economy and their quality of life. She'll deliver her State of the City address at 7:30 this morning at the Jackson Center on Moquin Drive. With Way 31 News on this Monday, I'm Chris Tatum.
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7: Mild temperatures this morning as you head out the front door to start a new week. We're in the 60s for most areas. We'll only warm into the 70s this afternoon thanks to a cold front moving through. No rain, though, heading into the rest of your Monday. From the Way 31 Storm Tracker Weather Center, I'm meteorologist Amber Kulick.
0: 66 degrees right now at 9:51 a.m. on WVNN. 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

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I am Alabama's voice of reason, Huntsville's conservative conscience. And when we were at the Independent Theater, people told me that. They're like, you know, it's nice to have a reasonable voice out there. You are the voice of reason. And I'm like, yeah, well, I'm telling the truth when I'm saying. And then when I'm standing next to Dale Jackson, then I'm just the voice of reason even more. What can I say? All right, it is Monday. So we always do this Monday mornings. We have to do the Sunday new shows recap.

0: Recapping what was talked about, what happened on those Sunday news talk shows, I do it for you on Monday, so you take Sunday off. You don't have to worry about it. I have some friends who watch Gunsmoke, reruns of Gunsmoke, and they always tell me. But they want to know, they want to keep up with what happened, because all the big interviews happen on those Sunday news talk shows. So they listen to me. You're welcome. Public service to you. And no, we don't take any taxpayer funds here. We're not like some other radio stations that begged for it at a certain time. All right, I want to play this cut real quick. So Scott Jennings, who I call the voice of reason of CNN. You know, I'm the voice of reason of Alabama. But on CNN, he's the voice of reason. And he was on the panel with CNN's State of the Union and got into a little bit of a debate with one of the other panelists. And it was kind of interesting. And he said afterwards, you know, they're friends. It's a friendly debate. And I did want to comment on this real quick because I find it interesting. It's about the redistricting stuff. Everyone's calling it the redistricting wars. I've been calling it the redistricting gerrymandering bonanza. But go ahead and play the Scott Jennings cut for me.
1: Racial redistricting.
2: On the campaign,
1: you literally are taking Memphis, which is a city that with black voters, and you split it in three, stretching 3,000 miles.
2: Who's the current Democrat congressman there? Is it a black congressman?
1: Just because black people are allowed to like people that don't look like them.
2: Exactly. And that is the point I wanted you to make, because just because you're not going to have a black congressman, why is it that a Republican can't do just as well representing black voters as a Democrat?
1: Why does your race determine your politics? You're making my point, actually. The assumption is black people will only elect black people. No, black people are smart enough to elect. Black people will elect people who will actually represent them, who have their best interests at heart. And what Republicans have done in Tennessee is dismantle the power for black people to have their voice. They did the same thing in Texas because they said they thought Latinos were going to swing for Republicans. There are black people that are represented. I'm black and I got a Republican president right now. Black people don't elect black people based on race. They elect people that are aligned with their moral, their beliefs in justice. And Republicans just took that away from them in Tennessee and in other states.
2: I just disagree that the only person, the only kind of a politician who can elect black people in Congress must be a Democrat. This is just an artificial.
1: That's not what I'm saying.
2: For the Democratic
1: That's
2: Party.
1: Not what I'm saying.
2: Black voters are still fully franchised and go vote for whoever they
1: That's
2: want.
1: Not
2: it
1: what
2: just
1: I'm
2: doesn't
1: saying.
2: Have to be a okay. Democrat.
0: So the debate's kind of interesting because what Scott Jennings is saying is basically what I've been saying, Dale has been saying, Republicans have been saying. That look, we're not gerrymandering based on race. We're not looking at it and saying, well, they're blacks, so we have to gerrymander. We're doing it based on political affiliation. And that's allowed because Democrats do it in other places. What she is saying is that we're taking away their vote. And, you know, yeah, they vote for Democrat right now, but that's just because I guess the Democrat Party is better for black people, which Scott Jennings is saying that I don't think that's true. But I keep saying, I keep pointing this out and I'll keep doing it. What's going on here is they played the race card. They can't do that anymore. The game is up. We have to move past just constantly saying, if you disagree with someone politically, that means you are racist. And, you know, it even gets worse. We were talking about State Representative Pascal, who has been saying, when you go down the road of identity politics in such a way, one, I've been saying it for a while, when you live by identity politics, you can die by identity politics. But it also becomes so extreme when you base everything on race in terms of politics. It's all about identity politics. Is you end up being racist yourself because you have a guy like Pascal, who is black, who is a Republican, and somehow they're calling him names. Now, he is just an individual like any other individual and has individual beliefs like any other individual. And his individual belief is more aligned with the Republican Party and the conservative movement. And that's just the way it is. But because we're so obsessed with identity politics and race, it's not like that for him. If he is not a Democrat, somehow he is a traitor to his race. Well, that's racist to say. Which is why we cannot just live in a world anymore where everything in politics is tied to the color of someone's skin. And that's the point Scott Jennings is saying, and I think he's right on that. So that was a big topic in the Sunday News talk shows. Coming up next, we'll do more of the Sunday News shows recap. Iran obviously came up as well. We'll have What's Trending later on. I always end the show with the Yaffe Program Rewind as well. We take your text messages, so I'll get to all of that next here on the Yaffe Program. Stay with us.
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5: They're back and quarantined. I'm Dave Anthony, Fox News. The passengers finally taken off a Hunta virus-stricken cruise ship. They landed in the U.S. early this morning.
6: You can be assured the medical staff at UNMC are highly trained and compassionate.
5: Nebraska Governor Jim Pillen, 16 Americans now at a special health facility in Omaha. Dr. Angela Hewlett says
7: they are doing well, actually. They are, currently do not have any symptoms and have a good appetite, although they're very tired, understandably, but it's been a really long journey for these folks.
5: Two others were flown to a different facility to be treated or monitored in Atlanta. One's tested positive for hantavirus, another has mild symptoms. The others evacuated from the ship yesterday in the Canary Islands are being taken to other countries. One got sick on the way to France, and her condition worsened today. The hantavirus outbreak killed three passengers. Cole Allen pleaded not guilty this morning in court in Washington, D.C.
8: Clad in an orange prison jumpsuit and shackles, he is charged with attempting to kill President Trump at the White House Correspondents Association dinner last month. Those charges also include assaulting an officer or employee of the U.S. with a deadly weapon and stem from a shot that hit a Secret Service officer during the incident. Allen is accused of storming through a security checkpoint at the dinner attended by many in the Trump administration.

0: Chinese President Xi Jinping could prove pivotal in forcing Iran to reach a deal. As the Wall Street Journal writes, President Xi also wants the fighting to stop as Middle East turmoil restricts China's oil supply and shrinks other countries' ability to buy Chinese goods.
1: That's Fox's Mark Meredith at the White House. Oil prices up 2% today. 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
1: Well, the U.S. and Iran conflict continues without an end in sight. Russia and Ukraine continue to do battle. And today, the European Union imposed sanctions on 16 people accused of helping Russia kidnap tens of thousands of children from Ukraine, some forced to change their identities or put up for adoption in Russia. Meanwhile,
6: the U.S. mediated three-day pause in fighting ends today, but Ukraine and Russia are trading allegations about ceasefire violations. Ukrainian President Volodymyr Zelensky says while Russian aerial bombardments have stopped, assaults on the front lines have continued. Russia says it's brought down 57 Ukrainian drones. The ceasefire was timed to coincide with Russia's annual victory day. Meanwhile, Russian President Vladimir Putin has hinted an end to the war could be near, saying, "I think the matter is coming to an end." He'd earlier used his Victory Day speech to justify the war. Jonathan Savage, Fox News.
1: Israel's punishing two soldiers who desecrated a Christian statue in Lebanon during the fight against Hezbollah militants there. The one who put a cigarette in the mouth of the statue of Mary gets 3 weeks in a military prison. The one who recorded it gets 2 weeks. Other Israeli soldiers who chopped down a crucifix in Lebanon were earlier sentenced to time behind bars. Now an update on the controversial White House ballroom President Trump's building.
7: Republicans in the U.S. Senate are trying to add $1 billion to the White House security allocations using the budget reconciliation procedures, which require fewer votes to pass than usual legislation. But Senate Democrats are vowing to stop the measure. The increased spending on White House security is connected to the construction of the new White House ballroom, something that has been funded by donors. But the increased security expenditures come as President Trump survives a third known assassination attempt just weeks ago. Evan Brown, Fox News.
1: On Wall Street, the Dow is up 30 points, and the NASDAQ and the S&P 500 have risen to new all-time record highs. I'm Dave Anthony. This is Fox News.
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0: All right, to remind people if you missed it in the first hour. I'll just say it again. To remind people if you missed it in the first hour, President Donald Trump posted this on Truth Social. Said, I've just read the response from Iran's so-called representatives. I don't like it. Totally unacceptable, is what he said. And it seems like it probably is. So we'll talk about that in a moment. You are listening to the Yaffe Program. This is the show where you can count on the latest news, the important guests, and the best analysis, all for your morning commute. 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Sorry, there was a slight pause because I lost audio in my ear, but I want to make sure I'm back. Walker, am I okay?
3: You are.
0: Am I on the air? Are you there, Walker?
3: Yes.
0: Can you hear me? You are, but I'm not hearing you for some reason, which is really weird. It might be my headphones. So I'll have to
3: keep on
0: to see about that. It kind of came out of nowhere where I can't hear myself, but I can't hear you. But I see you on the feed. So there we go. Anyway, it is Monday. It is Monday here in the 10 o'clock hour. So why don't we get right to a rocker? We have another segment of the Sunday News Show's recap.

0: recapping what happened on those Sunday news talk shows, what we're talking about, and more, so you don't have to worry about it. It's my public service to you. I recap it for you on Monday, so you don't have to worry about it on Sunday. And I don't take any taxpayer funds to do it. I'm talking shows like Meet the Press, Fox News Sunday, CBS Face the Nation, and others. You're welcome. You're welcome. Okay, let's go ahead and get to the audio cuts here. I did grab some. We're going to talk about the waste in the war in Iran. I was just reading you Trump's Truth Social. Iran says that they had a very generous proposal. So on this, former national security advisor, he's now the UN ambassador. Mike Waltz was on Fox News Sunday. Walker, going to play Mike Waltz. Cut one for me.
1: The Iranians have even recently struck a Chinese-owned ship. So with friends like those, you really have to wonder about who you're dealing with. Look, Shannon, at the end of the day, and this is what we're pushing here at the United Nations, we cannot and the world should not tolerate an Iranian regime that is trying to choke off the entire world's economy, hold everyone hostage because of a dispute over its nuclear program. It cannot start just throwing sea mines indiscriminately out into the ocean, attacking shipping. Heck, they've even now started talking about an Iranian state TV of taking the undersea cables that move financial data, cloud information, and all kinds of important economic information in and out of the Gulf. We cannot tolerate a world where two countries have a dispute and one country decides to just take over international waters and hold everyone else hostage. And you're seeing the world line up against it. We have over 70 co-sponsors of this latest UN resolution focused on sea mines, the tolling, and the other illegal and unacceptable actions by Iran.
0: All right, there you go. And I think he's right about that. By the way, when we're dealing with this, when we're dealing with Iran, I don't know how anyone, including China, can ally with Iran. I know it's just sort of the enemy of my enemy is my friend kind of approach. But you would think, and Trump wants to get China to pressure Iran. That's part of the reason for his trip over there. So you would think maybe that would happen, but we'll have to see. But Mike Waltz is right about that. Go ahead, Walker, play Mike Waltz cut two for me.
1: Well, I'm not going to comment on leaked intelligence reports. What I can tell you is Operation Economic Fury is devastating the Iranian economy right now. The currency is in free fall. Their foreign currency reserves are near zero. Even the New York Times is reporting today of mass layoffs across the Iranian industrial sector and factories. What's left of it? You're seeing, alternatively, you're seeing our Gulf Arab allies not only completely aligned with us, standing with us diplomatically, economically, and militarily, and many of them often played both sides when it came to Iran. Iran has now showed its true colors, and they are publicly saying, thank God we're taking actions now before Iran could hold the world hostage with a nuclear weapon. And we shouldn't also discount the fact that you see the United Arab Emirates and even Israel working together with the Iron Dome system and other types of military cooperation. So we're seeing the world align with us. Iran has shown its true colors, yet President Trump is giving diplomacy a chance, backed by our great U.S. military.
0: All right, there you go. Hopefully this war, I mean, I think we should start bombing again. I know they're all trying to make a deal or whatever. But go ahead and play Mike Waltz cut three.
2: How much more time does he give it before we could see a resumption of the bombing, the aerial runs, the things we saw early on in this conflict?
1: Well, Shannon, that's up to him. We'll see what the Iranians just came back with overnight in terms of their response to our very clear red lines
2: that
1: President Trump
2: has
1: been clear.
2: Do we have a formal response from them? Because I know we've been waiting on
1: that. I'll leave that to our negotiators, honestly, what they would consider an actual response, because we've seen other fits and starts. I'll leave that to Jared and Steve and Secretary Rubio. But I got to tell you, President Trump has been clear. They will never have a nuclear weapon, and they cannot hold the world's economies hostage. That's not just us, Shannon. That's the entire United Nations. That's the world community that has passed resolution after resolution for 20 years saying they can't have a nuke. They have to abide by inspections. They have to abide by the Nuclear Non-Proliferation Treaty. And now you have these additional resolutions saying you can't throw sea mines out in international waters. Mm-hmm. And you also, by the way, can't just indiscriminately attack and shoot in all direction. International shipping, we're even seeing India, South Korea, and other economies that have been so affected by Iran's illegal actions get on board with us, condemn Iran's actions, and isolate them diplomatically.
2: Okay.
0: All right. If you want to react to any of that, you can, by the way. We have our Yaffe text line, 866-494-9866, 866-494-WVNN. That is the Yaffe text line. You can tell me what you think. Is it time to reopen the Strait of Trump, as I call it? Or do we continue on Project Pause instead of Project Freedom? And what do you think about my idea that maybe the United States and their armed forces, the Navy, everything else, focus on reopening the Strait and let Israel kind of focus on the strikes within the country, because it seems like, at least according to Benjamin Netanyahu, he would like to do that. So you can weigh in, tell me what you think about that. And when we get back, we'll have more of the Sunday News Show's recap and what's trending is coming up later on. We'll be back in just a moment.
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6: Good morning, everybody. I'm Way 31's Chris Tatum. A grand jury will now decide if a driver, investigators say, ran a red light and struck an SUV, killing a mom and three children, should stand trial. Moulton police say they do plan to pursue criminal charges against Garrett Nix. That crash happened last month at the intersection of Highways 24 and 157. The father of two of those children killed, now suing Nix for wrongful death. Governor Kay Ivey is headed to Huntsville this week to talk about what she and lawmakers are doing to help local businesses. She'll speak at a Huntsville-Madison County Chamber of Commerce luncheon at noon Wednesday at the Von Braun Center. She'll also talk about her accomplishments as governor and the challenges the next governor faces. And people in Madison will have a better idea today of what Mayor Renee Bartlett is doing to improve the city's economy and their quality of life. She'll deliver her State of the City address at 7:30 this morning at the Jackson Center on Moquin Drive. With Way 31 News on this Monday, I'm Chris Tatum.
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2: Temperatures in the 60s and a north wind as we head into the next couple of hours. That's all behind a cold front that moved through this morning. North wind this afternoon, 5 to 10, with gusts as high as 20. Afternoon highs will warm into the 70s. From the Way 31 Storm Tracker Weather Center, I'm meteorologist Amber Kulick.
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0: Goose Talk 770 AM, 92.5 FM, WVMN. We are back here on the Yaffe program. We're having some technical difficulties. But Walker, does it sound, everything sound good now on my end and your end on everything? Yes, everything. Just double checking.
1: Yes, everything sounds good now.
0: Okay. Okay, good. That makes me happy. All right, let's get into it then. We'll do what's trending later on, by the way, and the show with the Yaffe program Rewind. But right now, let's get to the second segment of the Sunday news show, or the third segment, actually, of the Sunday news show's recap. Recapping what was talked about, the highlights from the Sunday news talk shows, of course, so you don't have to worry about it. Meet the Press is one of them. These cuts I'm going to play are actually from CBS Face the Nation. So we heard the Trump administration side when it comes to the latest in Iran. But of course, as you know, Mark Kelly, Democratic side, he's the Democrat senator from Arizona. He's been against this from the beginning. But later on, there is something. When it comes to the war in Iran, there really are hypocrites on both sides. There are hypocrites on the right when it comes to this, and hypocrites on the left. And I'll explain that in a moment, but I want to get to these cuts first. So go ahead, if you can, Walker, play Mark Kelly, cut one for me.
2: We've been tracking it. A number of times we've been briefed by the Pentagon on specific munitions. Actually, it's been pretty detailed. On Tomahawks, Attackums, SM-3s, THAAD rounds, Patriot rounds, so those interceptor rounds to defend ourselves. And the numbers are, I think it's fair to say it's shocking, the how deep we have gone into these magazines, because this president got our country into this without a strategic goal, without a plan, without a timeline. And because of that, we've expended a lot of munitions. And that means the American people are less safe, whether it's a conflict in the Western Pacific with China or somewhere else in the world, the munitions are depleted. You may have seen me ask the Secretary of Defense this question about how long it's going to take to replenish. We're talking about years.
0: So he makes a good point there that the munitions are depleted somewhat. I mean, Trump is saying that they still have more now than ever. They were actually able to restock a little bit. But overall, you're talking about some complicated missiles. It takes a while to build them. He's right about that. But there is an element of hypocrisy to that statement, too, which I'll explain in a moment. But go ahead and play Mark Kelly, cut two.
3: You think that the U.S. would be able to defend, for example, Taiwan if China tries to move against it? Or are you saying we are not in a position to do that right now?
2: Well, it all depends on the length of a conflict. You know, a conflict that lasts a matter of days or just weeks. I think we're well positioned to do that. If a conflict goes on for months or years, when it takes years to replenish some of these munitions, of course we're going to be in a worse posture than we otherwise would be in if this war in Iran didn't happen. And by the way, Margaret, what are the American people getting out of this? I mean, this president said he wasn't going to start any new wars. He was going to bring down costs. He's done exactly the opposite. War against Iran, costs on everything are up.
0: So let me get this straight. Because of a month war in Iran, we now cannot take on China or Russia. Now, I feel like that would be true no matter what. What I mean by that is, if we went to war with China, it would take more than a month, right? It would take years. If we go to war with China, and it's going to take years, and we don't have the stockpiles now after 1 month with Iran, we didn't have the stockpiles before the war in Iran, which to me says we have a real issue beyond just the war in Iran. And you could almost say that this has exposed it. So blaming the war in Iran and saying now we can't go to war with China if we are in an extended conflict, it seems like that was a problem even before this. Am I wrong on that? I'll go and play cut three of Mark Kelly.
3: That is true. Of course, you know their argument that this was an inevitable conflict in some ways. But when it comes to making America ready to defend our allies and ourselves, Does what you describe basically make it impossible for a Democrat like yourself to say no to that request from the White House for $1.5 trillion in defense spending?
2: Well, first of all, let me just back up a second. Things like this, nothing is inevitable. There are always other options. During the Obama administration, the Iran deal, the JCPOA, kept the enrichment at a lower level. Donald Trump tore that up. That's the reason we're here. But this also was not inevitable. There were other things that we could do. The $1.5 trillion request from this administration, it's outrageous. When I got to the Senate 5.5 years ago, the defense budget was just over $700 billion. Now they're asking for twice as much money. It's nearly the amount that the rest of the world pays for its defense.
3: As I pointed out in that hearing,
2: there's stuff in there like Golden Dome. The physics on that stuff is really, really hard. I'm very confident we're going to spend a lot of money and we're going to get a system that doesn't work. There are other things in there we do not need. I mean, they need to submit a defense budget that makes sense for the moment we're in.
0: If we're going to talk about make sense for the moment we're in, we need more than $1.5 trillion. It's the opposite of what he said. Because the moment we're in, we are still spending less than 5% on GDP on defense. And we're asking NATO allies to do that. So that's a problem. But then to take away the Golden Dome, which that seems like we're in the moment too. We need a Golden Dome system because of the moment we're in. But what the hypocrisy is this guy wants us to spend more money for the Ukraine war. Wouldn't that have done everything that the Iran war would have done for depleting and money and everything? See, they're hypocrites. We'll be back in a moment on the Yappy Program.
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5: Fox News. I'm Chris Foster. The man charged with trying to kill President Trump at the White House Correspondents' Dinner last month pleads not guilty during a court appearance this morning.
6: Clad in an orange prison jumpsuit and shackles, Cole Allen has pleaded not guilty to all four counts against him. Those charges also include assaulting an officer or employee of the U.S. with a deadly weapon and stem from a shot that hit a Secret Service officer during the incident.
5: Fox's Tanya J. Powers. 16 Americans evacuated from a cruise ship hit with a hantavirus outbreak at the University of Nebraska Medical Center in Omaha. Governor Jim Pillen.
7: No one who poses a risk to public health is walking out the front door of the streets of Omaha or beyond.
5: Two other American passengers are at Emory University in Atlanta. One Israeli soldier will spend 3 weeks in prison, another 2 weeks for desecrating a Christian statue in southern Lebanon. America is listening to Fox News.
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11: There's something I'd like to talk to you about today, something that's been circulating on the internet that's become a real problem. Deep fake videos of me endorsing products that I've never even heard of and I have no relationship with whatsoever. Let me tell you clearly, these videos are scams. They are designed to take your money. Now, a couple things you should keep in mind. If something sounds too good to be true, it probably is. When you look at these videos, if they don't seem natural, if there's something off about them, the audio or the video, it's probably AI generated. And if you come across something that does pique your interest, see if you can find evidence of it from other sources. I promise you this, if I discover something incredible that you need to know about, I'm going to talk about it somewhere that you can easily find, not on some shady social media site. I'm Dr. Sanjay Gupta. Helping you live a better life.
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0: We are back here on News Talk 770 AM, 92.5 FM, WVNN. As always, glad you've joined us. It was really good to see many of the fans out there at the Independent Theater on Saturday night. Sorry about the movie itself. Actually, I mean, the movie was good. So we showed the movie Talk Radio. And the movie was good. It was just, let's just say it was not a family-friendly event and movie. And it was very dark. A little scary almost, but that was the point, I guess. Oliver Stone movie from the 80s. So anyway, but if you showed up, got to meet you in person, that was a lot of fun. All right, this is going to be a lot of fun, of course, because right now we have What's Trending with Walker.
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0: 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There's a reason why most of the furniture in my house is from Coleman Furniture Market. Go today, and when you do, let them know Yeffy was the one who sent you. All right, Walker, first, I didn't get to ask you earlier, so tell me how you're doing today, and then tell me what number five is.
15: Well, I guess the morning was a bit hectic because I accidentally slept in. And
0: you need like four alarms.
15: I do.
0: Or maybe a cat. Do you have a cat?
15: I have a cat. I have a cat and four alarms. I just accidentally hit stop instead of snooze on the last one. So here we are.
0: I see. So, by the way, you were out at the movie. Did you have fun with everyone? Got to meet some of the fans.
15: I did. Though I don't think most people cared to really meet me.
0: Oh, stop. By the way, was that your boyfriend that you brought?
15: Yes, it was.
0: He was a nice guy. Very good. Well, did he say anything about the movie itself?
15: He thought it was a good movie.
0: Okay. He liked it.
15: Yes.
0: What about you?
15: I also liked it. My only complaint was the ending, that the like camera work at the end was very...
0: Yeah.
15: It was a lot.
0: Yeah, you mean when he was killed?
15: Yeah, and then it just like zoomed in on the killer's mouth. Like
0: I know, that's Oliver Stone trying to be extra dramatic with it. But yeah, that's a good point.
15: It felt very drawn out.
0: All right, what's number five today?
15: Number five today, kids in the UK are aged 9 to 16 have talked about ways that they get past the age verification online.
0: Oh, geez. I mean, we know this is happening, but go ahead.
15: Yeah, of course, a lot of people will just use fake birthdays, VPNs, submitting videos of another person's face, or drawing fake facial hair to fool the facial recognition.
0: Geez, so these are a lot of different intricate things. Okay. I mean, here a lot of times if there's an age verification, they require you to like scan your driver's license.
15: Yeah, that I'm used to the scanning your driver's license part, so I'm surprised.
0: But maybe it's different in the UK, probably.
15: Probably. It says 46% of the surveyed children say that age verification methods are easy to bypass.
0: Wow.
15: And only 17% find it difficult. And then...
0: Okay, so we know they're all doing it. Okay, the kids are looking at stuff they shouldn't.
15: Yeah, and 26% of parents admitted that they allow their children to bypass them. And 17% said that they actively help them do so.
0: Oh, man. Those are the parents that are like, I'm the cool parent. I buy my kids alcohol.
15: Oh, you my know. God.
0: That's what that is. All right, what's number four?
15: Number four today, Kraft has... released a limited edition chicken ramen flavored mac and cheese.
0: I'm kind of curious. I kind of want to try it.
15: I really wanted to hate on this, but I know in the past when I've made chicken ramen, I've put like a slice of cheese on top.
0: And I've never done that. Although I would try it.
15: And of course, it was a Kraft single. that I put on top of it, and it makes it like...
0: So you've already done it, basically, is what you're saying.
15: I guess so. So I'm curious if it'll taste like that, or if it will be very underwhelming.
0: So you get a Kraft American cheese single, basically?
15: Yes.
0: And the reason I bring that up, I guess this was a joke really before you were on with me. My wife, I like Kraft single American cheese. That's what I would buy. When I was a bachelor, I guess, my wife will not allow it in our house. She will not. It's not real cheese.
15: Yeah.
0: It's bad quality. She will not allow it in our refrigerator.
15: Well, if once I start making more money, maybe I'll buy the fancy slices of cheese.
0: Yeah, I like it, but I guess I grew up on it, so it's just...
15: Yeah, me too.
0: I never had a problem with it. All right, what's number three?
15: Number three today, we've had the hantavirus, and now there is another cruise ship with a norovirus.
0: Oh, great.
15: Spreading. Wonderful.
0: I think it's more common on cruise ships,
15: though. It is, and this is the second time it's happened this year. It says that the virus can cause inflammation of the stomach or intestines, which leads to stomach pain, nausea, diarrhea, vomiting, and about 100 people, 100 passengers, and 13 crew members have become ill. And
0: yikes.
15: Yeah, but there are over 4,000 people on this cruise ship, so it's not spreading to most of them.
0: That's good.
15: It is highly contagious, though.
0: Yeah, and I know that, I mean, unfortunately, that is something that happens on cruise ships from time to time, from what I understand.
15: I have never been on a cruise.
0: I never have either.
15: And stuff like this makes me less interested.
0: Well, I got to say, I want to go on one, but my wife, Steffi, she's a little afraid of them. And all of this has just made it more in her mind that she doesn't want to do it.
15: I'm also a little afraid of them, but it's mostly being surrounded by like thousands of feet deep water.
0: Right. You're afraid of the water aspect.
15: Yeah. And I don't like the idea that I can't just leave.
0: Right. Right. I can understand that. That makes sense. All right. So that was number three. What's number two?
15: Number two, Starbucks has released their summer menu, and that includes a tropical butterfly refresher that has guava and passion fruit flavors and bursts of mango pineapple flavored boba pearls.
0: Oh, it's funny you bring that up, because yesterday for Mother's Day, that was the one thing. I don't know why my wife today is a theme of what's trending, Steffi, but that was one thing she wanted, was bubble tea.
15: Okay. I love bubble tea.
0: Yeah. We found an actual bubble tea place in town, but it made me wonder if that was going to become a thing at like coffee shops or other places. And you're basically saying yes, that Starbucks wants to get into this.
15: Yeah. And I remember when even Sonic started adding popping boba to their drinks. So people like it. It's a thing.
0: It's funny, though. Do you call it boba or bubble?
15: Boba. Well,
0: apparently
15: it's different.
0: You can do both.
15: Yeah, because
0: right?
15: There is boba pearls, and then there's like bubble pearls because they have the bursting ones that are filled with juice.
0: Oh, yeah. I've tried that, which I didn't like as much as I thought. I don't really like the boba or the bubbles. I'm just talking about like the place we went, it's called Bubble Tea. But I know other places, it's called Boba Tea. And I was like, is there really a difference? They both have like the same thing. So I was like,
15: yeah, I think it's interchangeable. Yeah.
0: Yeah. Interesting. Yeah, I like the milk teas, the sweet teas. I just don't like the boba. I don't like the tapioca. I'm not a huge fan of the actual boba part, but I actually do like a good Thai tea.
15: Yes, I love Thai tea.
0: Yeah.
15: And so, when it comes to the tapioca pearls, they have to be cooked well enough that like it's just nice and chewy, but not like really having to bite down on it.
0: There's just something weird to me about chewing your drinks. It's not a, like, and I like ices, I like milkshakes, but when you're, even when you drink those, you're not like chewing them. Like with tapioca pearls, like you said, you're literally having to chew it.
15: Yeah.
0: And I don't know why, it's something weird about that to me. I just don't like doing it. So I'm not a big fan, but we ended up finding a place, and it's funny, my mom, you know, I told her we went, and she's like, what is that? And I was surprised she didn't know, because it's really popular.
15: Mm-hmm. Yeah, it has been for several years now, I think.
0: Yeah. All right, what's number one?
15: Number one, the NHL has confirmed that they will be having their third Stanley Cup, where a rescue dog competition similar to the Puppy Bowl.
0: Oh.
15: Is going to have 32 puppies, one for each team, to show off their skills, like, promote them for adoption. Yeah.
0: Do they put little ice skates on their paws? Like, what's happening here?
15: I do not know.
0: I'm not really into hockey, so if you've seen this, let me know. Like, text in, like, exactly they do for this.
15: It says that they'll be on a miniature rink, but I would assume that it's not ice because, you know, you want to protect their paws. But it is a 90-minute event, and it will air on June 8th, 9:30 p.m. Eastern Standard Time.
0: So I'm guessing there is a greater chance that you would watch this than watch the Stanley Cup itself.
15: Yes and no, because hockey is the one sport that I do enjoy.
0: Oh, you're a hockey fan. Okay.
15: I usually only, like, watch it with other people, to be fair.
0: Mm.
15: But, I mean, I would prefer to have someone with me to watch this Stanley pup as well. So...
0: So you're going to watch both with people, yes. It sounds like. That's what I'm hearing. Okay.
15: Most likely my boyfriend that I brought to the movie.
0: Oh, is he a hockey fan?
15: Yes, he is a big hockey fan.
0: Oh, okay. Okay. Well, there you go. I did not know that. I learned something new about you today. Thanks, Walker. I appreciate it. We'll be back in a moment on the Yaffe Program.
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19: Good morning, everybody. I'm Week 31's Chris Tatum. A grand jury will now decide if a driver, investigators say, ran a red light and struck an SUV, killing a mom and three children, should stand trial. Moulton police say they do plan to pursue criminal charges against Garrett Nix. That crash happened last month at the intersection of Highways 24 and 157. The father of two of those children killed, now suing Nix for wrongful death. Governor Kay Ivey is headed to Huntsville this week to talk about what she and lawmakers are doing to help local businesses. She'll speak at a Huntsville-Madison County Chamber of Commerce luncheon at noon Wednesday at the Von Braun Center. She'll also talk about her accomplishments as governor and the challenges the next governor faces. And people in Madison will have a better idea today of what Mayor Renee Bartlett is doing to improve the city's economy and their quality of life. She'll deliver her State of the City address at 7:30 this morning at the Jackson Center on Moquin Drive. With Way 31 News on this Monday, I'm Chris Tatum.
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18: Here's your weather update from the Way 31 Storm Tracker Weather Center.
21: Mild temperatures this morning as you head out the front door to start a new week. We're in the 60s for most areas. We'll only warm into the 70s this afternoon thanks to a cold front moving through. No rain, though, heading into the rest of your Monday. From the Way 31 Storm Tracker Weather Center, I'm meteorologist Amber Kulick.
0: 69 degrees right now at 10:51 a.m. on WVNN. 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
0: 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We're back here on the Yaffe program. It's a revolution in common sense. And I'm doing my part to make radio great again, just so you know. And let's end the show like we usually do. 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My producers work very hard at it, so you should listen. 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So check that out. 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When you do, let them know Yaffe sent you. So at the start of the show today, yes, we did talk about the latest in Iran. Trump says that their latest proposal is unacceptable. What exactly does that mean? I've been saying we're in Project Pause right now. He says the ceasefire is still in place. I would rather bring back Project Freedom, frankly. But go ahead if you can, Walker. Play Trump Cut 1. He was asked about this on Sunday.
24: They're militarily defeated. In their own minds, maybe they don't know that. But I think they do because I deal with them. And we cannot ever let Iran have a nuclear weapon. But they are militarily defeated. They have no Navy. They have no Air Force. They have no anti-aircraft weaponry. They have no radar. They have no leaders. Their leaders are gone. The first set, the A team is gone, the B team is gone, and part of the C team is gone. But I think we're dealing with people that have a certain power. It's very interesting because, you know, they make a deal and then they break it. Then they make a deal, they break it. It's a difficult group. But from a military standpoint, I mean, if we left today, it would take them 20 years to rebuild.
0: All right, there you go. I hope he's right about that because I hope we really have. I mean, it seems like he is. The military's done a great job. So we talked about that at the beginning of the show. The podcast of that segment's up. After that, we did the Alabama bullet points. I always post that on my social media as well. So you want to like the Facebook page or follow me on X at Yaffe. One of the bullet points really is that KIV has signed the bills about special elections if the court allows the state of Alabama to go back to that 2023 map, which they haven't. They're supposed to say something today, but we'll have to see. So we talked about that in the bullet points. Then we discussed it further with Todd Stacey, who is with Alabama Public Television's Capital Journal. You know, he was at the state house. There were protests going on Friday. Democrats screaming racism, of course. So we had a good discussion about that and more. The interview with Todd Stacey, the podcast is up. Then, yes, I did the Sunday News Show's recap, where I recap what happened on those Sunday News talk shows. I always do it on Monday, so you don't have to worry about it on Sunday. So Iran, the war in Iran was a big topic, as you would expect. Go ahead. I played this cut earlier. I'll play it again here. Go on and play Mike Waltz cut one up for me, Walker.
4: The Iranians have even recently struck a Chinese-owned ship. So with friends like those, you really have to wonder about who you're dealing with. Look, Shannon, at the end of the day, and this is what we're pushing here at the United Nations, we cannot and the world should not tolerate an Iranian regime that is trying to choke off the entire world's economy, hold everyone hostage because of a dispute over its nuclear program. It cannot start just throwing sea mines indiscriminately out into the ocean, attacking shipping. Heck, they've even now started talking about an Iranian state TV of taking the undersea cables that move financial data, cloud information, and all kinds of important economic information in and out of the Gulf. We cannot tolerate a world where two countries have a dispute and one country decides to just take over international waters and hold everyone else hostage. And you're seeing the world line up against it. We have over 70 co-sponsors of this latest UN resolution focused on sea mines, the tolling, and the other illegal and unacceptable actions by Iran.
0: So there you go. We talked about that, both sides of that. If you missed the segments of the Sunday News Show's recap, the podcast is up. It's just interesting to me, the hypocrisy on some of this, because really you have some Republicans who scream we shouldn't help Ukraine at all because, oh, it's going to deplete our munitions. And the Democrats say we shouldn't go after Iran at all because it's going to deplete our emissions. So we can never do military operations because we might use some rockets in doing it? This is the argument? And both sides make that argument. Seems like there's a bigger problem here then. So we'll talk more about that issue tomorrow on the Yaffe program. I'll be back then.
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7: A ceasefire on life support. On Lisa Brady, Fox News. That's how President Trump describes the ceasefire with Iran moments ago, calling it unbelievably weak after each side rejected a counterproposal for ending the conflict.
8: After reading that piece of garbage they sent us, I didn't even finish reading it. I said, I'm not going to waste my time reading it.
7: He says his plan for Iran is simple, that they will not be allowed to have a nuclear weapon.
8: They think that, well, I'll get tired of this, or I'll get bored, or I'll have some pressure. But there's no pressure. There's no pressure at all. We're going to have a complete victory. We've already, in theory, had a complete victory from the military standpoint.
7: The president calls an ongoing U.S. blockade of Iranian ports genius, also just telling reporters Iran has told his administration only the U.S. and China have the ability to remove nuclear dust from underground sites that were hit during last year's Operation Midnight Hammer. Iranian officials have reportedly offered some concessions on their disputed nuclear program, but not what the U.S. has been asking for. American passengers from the cruise ship at the center of a hantavirus outbreak are now quarantined in Nebraska.
25: The passengers landing in Omaha, then bused to a federally funded quarantine unit at the University of Nebraska Medical Center, including one patient who's tested positive for the hantavirus, who's now in a biocontainment unit.
26: The risk of hantavirus to the general public remains very, very low.
25: Admiral Brian Christine, Assistant Secretary of Health.
26: The Andes variant of this virus does not spread easily, and it requires prolonged close contact with someone who is already symptomatic.
25: Two other Americans are being isolated in a biocontainment unit in Atlanta. Three people have died since the cruise ship virus outbreak began late last month.
7: Fox's Jeff Manasso. Other evacuees from the ship taken to other countries. A French woman who tested positive, not doing as well, her condition worsening in a hospital overnight.

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4: The U.S. and China team up to target drug smugglers.
5: Three Americans and two Chinese nationals were arrested after they worked with the DEA to stop a drug trafficking scheme. The arrests happened in two Chinese provinces, as well as Florida and Nevada. Synthetic benzodiazepines and synthetic opioids were among the drugs seized. Before the U.S. Supreme Court struck down President Trump's emergency-based tariffs, some of the levies enacted against China had been due to the president's concern that Chinese authorities did little to stop the sale and export of precursor chemicals required for fentanyl production. The announcement of these arrests comes as President Trump travels to China to meet with President Xi Jinping this week. Jessica Rosenthal, Fox News.
4: Heightened concern about AI's risks for cybersecurity as Google confirms it disrupted a criminal group's effort to use artificial intelligence to exploit another company's previously unknown digital vulnerability. The Arctic region, including parts of Canada and Alaska, are now in the land of the midnight sun.
6: The sun rose in Utqiagvik, formerly known as Barrow, on Sunday and does not set until August 2nd, a stretch of 84 straight days of 24-hour daylight in the northernmost village. While other Alaskan cities will experience 24 hours of daylight, it will be for a shorter time frame. Fairbanks, for example, about 520 miles to the south, will enjoy 24 hours of daylight for the next 70 days. Video posted online appears to show the sun move down to the horizon before slowly moving up into the sky. In places like Anchorage, the sun sets as late as 10:42 p.m. local time during the summer, which is much later than states on the east coast of the nation. CJ Papa, Fox News.
4: In the winter, Utqiagvik has 64 days without daylight. Right now, stocks are mixed. The Dow's down 27 points, but the S&P and the NASDAQ hitting new highs, even as oil gets back over $97 a barrel. I'm Lisa Brady. 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
10: All right, 844-484-3872, 844-4-THE-USA. That's the way to join us today, from coast to coast, from sea to shining sea. What a great victory we had in Virginia last week. It's not stopping the left from trying to rig everything. We'll get to the details on that coming up today. We have Ken Cuccinelli joining us for both of

0: All right. So Hakeem Jeffries was just on Miz Now this past weekend, the lefty network. And he said, well, the plan is to pack the courts in every state. That's the plan. It's not to appeal to the voters. It's not to have a better idea. It's not to figure out ways to improve the quality of your life. No, it's to pack every state's Supreme Court. Listen to Hakeem Jeffries.
1: We are going to have to explore massive judicial reform, state by state and at the federal level, and everything should be on the table as far as I'm concerned.
0: Judicial reform, state by state and at the federal level. Everything should be on the table. Rig the system. This is precisely why, so long as voters do have a say in our system, we need to stop these guys from getting power. We have to. We have to stop them. They intend to pack the United States Supreme Court. You want to tear up the Constitution? Put justices on the court who don't care about it at all. That's how you destroy the Constitution. That's how you get rid of that bulwark against the tyranny of the left, against the tyranny of anybody who would abuse their power in government. That's how you destroy it. These are very radical people. They're not hiding their plans. They're not hiding them at all. They're just saying them out loud. Coming up, Ken Cuccinelli is going to talk to us about what just happened in Virginia and why some of the left's strategies to rig our elections are just feckless nonsense. Coming up.
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6: A simple plan for Iran. I'm Lisa Brady, Fox News.
7: It's a very simple plan. Iran cannot have a nuclear weapon, and they won't have a nuclear weapon. And they didn't want to go that far.
6: President Trump says a diplomatic solution is very possible, but he calls a counterproposal from Iran a piece of garbage, despite reports Iran had offered some concessions on its nuclear program.
7: Look, I've had to deal with them four or five times. They change their mind. They're very dishonorable people, the leadership.
6: The president also telling reporters Iran thinks he'll get bored or be pressured. He says there's no pressure, predicting a complete victory and also predicting again that gas prices will drop like a rock once the conflict does end. In the meantime, he says he'll suspend the federal gas tax to help lower prices. 18 Americans are back on U.S. soil after weeks aboard a cruise ship at the center of a deadly hantavirus outbreak.
5: The Americans disembarked the crews in the Canary Islands Sunday and boarded a government medical flight to Nebraska, where all are quarantined, including one who tested positive for the hantavirus, who's being housed in a biocontainment unit at the University of Nebraska Medical Center, where Governor Jim Pillen says a strong plan is in place for the initial assessment.
8: And we're working diligently to ensure no one leaves this security in an unsecured way at an inappropriate time.
5: Also ensuring the best care possible, two other passengers are being quarantined at Emory University in Atlanta.
6: Fox's Jeff Manasso. Other passengers taken to other countries, including a French woman who tested positive and is hospitalized, her condition worsening overnight. The California man accused of trying to kill the president at a D.C. dinner event pleads not guilty to multiple federal charges. An attorney entering the plea for Cole Allen, who was handcuffed and shackled during today's arraignment. 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
1: One of the world's leading artificial intelligence companies is being sued by the family of a mass shooting victim, accusing the company of allowing their product to influence the gunman on a college campus.
2: The widow of one of two victims killed by a gunman at Florida State University in Tallahassee last year is now suing OpenAI, the company behind ChatGPT, saying the alleged gunman's use of the chatbot should have alerted the company to potential danger. Attorney Bakari Sellers is representing Vandana Joshi.
3: ChatGPT has decided they wanted to place revenue streams. They decided they wanted to place income. They decided they wanted to place the dollar above the lives of everyday average Americans.
2: OpenAI has yet to respond. The company has been the subject of legal action over its use by other mass shooters and suicide victims. In Miami, Eben Brown, Fox News.
1: In other cases, OpenAI has emphasized efforts to strengthen safeguards. The rise of artificial intelligence may be taking a toll on the confidence of younger Americans concerned about finding entry-level jobs.
4: A new Gallup World Poll finds younger Americans are less optimistic about the job market, with only 43% of those aged 15 to 34 believing it's a good time to find a job in the area where they live. Optimism about the job market is much higher for those 55 and over. The poll says the most frustrated groups of young people are those who still don't have a first job, college graduates, and those who have not attended college.
1: Fox's Jenny Cosola. A lackluster report for the U.S. housing market, with sales of existing homes unchanged compared to a year ago. The national median sales price topping $417,000, up nearly 1%. Right now, stocks are mixed. The Dow's down 21 points after bouncing higher a short time ago. New highs, though, for the S&P and the NASDAQ. I'm Lisa Brady. This is Fox News.
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6: Yeah,
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8: All right, 844-484-3872, 844-4-THE-USA. That's the way to join us today, from coast to coast, from sea to shining sea. Get in here on the program. We've been talking this past hour about these Virginia Democrats, not just Virginia Democrats, but Democrats all across the country, trying to use Virginia as a means to steal the entire House of Representatives. And they suffered a devastating setback to that rigging scheme on Friday when the Virginia Supreme Court ruled that their behavior has been completely unconstitutional. My next guest told me this was going to happen, and now he's back to run a quick victory lap. Ken Cuccinelli, the former Virginia Attorney General, joins us on the phone. Hello, Ken. Great to have you back with us, sir.
9: Hey, it's good to be right.
8: Dude, you nailed it. I mean, you even said, like, if you were a betting man, you'd put money on this thing being thrown out. The only problem was you...

0: Yeah, look, President Trump is staying in the fight for the Save America Act. This is so important. We really need this Save America. Wait, hold up. There we go. We really need this Save America. I needed to gavel in the Save America Act. Here's the president on that.
1: Anytime you have mail-in voting, you're going to have a rigged election. Anytime you're not using voter ID, the Democrats don't want. They're fighting us on the Save America Act. Anytime you don't have, when somebody says we don't want voter identification, that means they want to cheat. Then they say we don't want citizenship. We don't want proof of citizenship. They don't want it to be a part of the voting process. And yet, when it comes to voting, the interesting thing is 97% of the Republicans want voter ID. But if you add the Republicans and the Democrats together, 86% want. Jimmy Carter, I mean, I wasn't a big fan of him as a president, but Jimmy Carter had a committee that was set up, and along with Scoop Jackson, some very respected people. And the primary finding of the committee on the election, primary finding of the committee was can't have mail-in voting.
0: It's working. The primary vector for fraud. There's President Trump talking with Cheryl Atkinson this weekend on her fine program, and the president saying, look, we just need election integrity. We need election integrity in the United States. Even Jimmy Carter knew it. The Carter-Baker Commission in the early 2000s said, those mail-in ballots, that's how fraud is done. We have to limit those. So that's why the president keeps fighting for it. You want to get rid of the extremism? You want to get rid of the radicalism? You want to get rid of all the nonsense, all of the destruction of our country? Restore integrity to elections, and everything gets better from there. More ahead.
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5: Temporary
3: relief at the pump. I'm Lisa Brady, Fox News. President Trump wants to suspend the federal gas tax to help bring down soaring prices.
5: At least while the war with Iran continues to rattle the oil market, President Trump says he wants a suspension of the federal gas tax.
6: You know, it's a small percentage, but it's, you know, it's still money.
5: The federal tax on gasoline is just over 18 cents per gallon and would require action from Congress to suspend it. But there has been legislation introduced by both Republicans and Democrats to do just that. Still, President Trump says gas prices will drop quickly once the war is over and the vital Strait of Hormuz reopened.
3: Fox's Jared Halpern at the White House. The president says a ceasefire with Iran is on life support. Though he also says a diplomatic solution is very possible with Iran's leadership.
6: You have the moderates and you have the lunatics. And I think the moderates are more respected. The lunatics want to fight till the end. You know, it'll be a very quick fight.
3: This after rejecting Iran's latest proposal, calling it garbage and totally unacceptable.
7: The Wall Street Journal reports that the latest response doesn't resolve the U.S. demand for commitments in advance on the fate of Iran's nuclear program and its stockpile of highly enriched uranium.
3: Fox's Trey Yinks in Tel Aviv. Instead, the Iranians reportedly calling for 30 days of talks on nuclear issues. 18 Americans evacuated from a cruise ship hit by a deadly hantavirus outbreak are now at special facilities in Nebraska and Atlanta.
8: Out of an abundance of caution, one individual who tested positive and then negative for hantavirus before returning to the States is inside the facility's biocontainment unit, but they want to reserve space for contingency. So two passengers traveling as a couple were taken to Emory University in Atlanta. One of them had reported symptoms but tested negative.
3: Fox's Jonathan Sari. Other countries monitoring other passengers and crew. 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

0: routes in Miami-Dade and Broward counties as people pulling over to watch the fires is reportedly slowing traffic. This fire is happening in the midst of Florida's wildfire season and as drought issues persist statewide. Gernal Scott, Fox News.
1: And this as crews in northern Florida and Georgia continue to fight ongoing wildfires. President Trump taking questions on Iran during an Oval Office event to highlight maternal care initiatives, including efforts to expand access to fertility benefits. He's also preparing for a summit in China with President Xi leaving tomorrow and telling reporters they have a good relationship despite a number of thorny issues, including China's ties with Iran and Russia. Being a sports fan may be good for your health. Researchers will try to find out.
2: Fox Sports is teaming up with Harvard to study why being a sports fan may translate to better well-being. Fox will fund a three-year research initiative at Harvard Kennedy School's Shorenstein Center with the goal to understand how sports fandom is a force behind social connections beyond entertainment. Nearly 90% of Americans identify as sports fans. According to researchers, fan communities provide an escape from loneliness, give people practical reasons to socialize. This is about understanding the science of sports fandom. Executive Vice President of Strategy and Analytics at Fox Sports, Ben Valenta, said, through this initiative, Fox is deepening its commitment to understanding fandom as a social catalyst and cultural force. Jared Max, Fox News.
1: Stocks turning higher. The Dow's now up 150 points. The S&P and the NASDAQ hitting new highs. I'm Lisa Brady, Fox News.
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5: All right, 844-484-3872, 844-4-THE-USA. That's the way to join us today from coast to coast. From sea to shining sea, get in here on the program. You know, I started today with this data, and I'm going to dwell on it some more with you just for a moment, that half of all Democrats, just under half of all Democrats, believe that the assassination attempt on President Trump in Butler, Pennsylvania, was faked, that it was staged. You know, they don't care at all that Corey Comparator is dead. They think it was all staged. It was all a big staged event. It's really cruel and heartless. It's a cult is what it is. It's a cult. And 34% of those same Democrats, for some reason, they think Butler was more faked than the White House Correspondents' Dinner attack. But a lot of them still do think the Correspondents' Dinner attack was faked. By the way, that guy just pled not guilty in court today, as if there isn't some mountain of evidence against him. He took selfies in his hotel room wearing all of his weapons before he was caught on a security camera firing a shotgun into the chest of a Secret Service agent, sprinting towards the ballroom. He wrote a manifesto where he plotted to kill the president and all the top officials. We've seen it all. He pled not guilty, like he's going to have a real case. Got it. 34% of Democrats believe that that attack was staged. 34%.

0: while a legal fight continues, arguing in part the original dark gray basin was a deliberate design choice to create an illusion of greater depth, accusing the Trump administration of not following proper procedures. Just 2 weeks away now from Memorial Day, with many Americans planning trips.
1: It'll be a record Memorial Day travel weekend, AAA predicts, with more than 39 million Americans taking road trips between that Thursday and Monday. Gas prices at more than $4.50 a gallon are way higher than the national average of $3.17 last Memorial Day. The heaviest traffic is expected Thursday and Friday between 3 and 6 p.m. and then Monday afternoon, with Sunday the lightest day. AAA says more than 3.6 million are expected to fly somewhere. Average airfares for the weekend are 6% lower than last year, $800 round trip, based on when people booked, mostly before higher jet fuel prices started affecting airfares. Most popular destinations in the U.S. this year, Orlando, Seattle, and New York City. Overseas, it's Rome, Vancouver, and Paris.
0: Fox's Chris Foster. An hour to the close on Wall Street. The Dow's down 6 points. S&P and the Nasdaq higher. I'm Lisa Brady, Fox News.
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3: A retired lawyer, he's been published on The Hill and at yellowhammernews.com. You've seen him on Newsmax TV, so yeah, he knows something about controversy. It's The Daily Controversy with Christopher Reed.
4: You're listening to Daily Controversy on WVNM. We have Pastor Brad Williams on the line. We've got a lot to talk about today, but I want to start with something cultural. There's this interesting chart I saw that showed in 1975, 91% of women and 81% of men were married by age 30. And in 2025, that was only 25% of women and 16% of men. There's a lot of reasons for that. I mean, obviously, decline in faith is probably the biggest one. People are going to say, well, some of that's economics. But, you know, you look at a lot of countries that aren't very wealthy that have pretty high marriage rates and childbirth rates. So I don't really think it's that as much, but that's a real problem, because you see the birth rate in the United States is only about 1.6, and to have a functioning society, you need it about 2.1. Although there is some data showing devout evangelicals have about a 2.7 birth rate. So that's well over the replacement rate, and devout Catholics is 3.2. But for people that have no religious background or lean left, the birth rate's like 1.1, and I think that data is a little higher than it should be. But this is the real issue. I mean, this is way more important than any midterm or presidential election. You're not going to have a country if you don't have strong families. Like, without the family is the building block of all societies. But if you don't have family formation, You're also not going to have families. So I want to get your thoughts on this.

0: Brad, just as a pastor, because this affects everyone, but I'm sure you've had some thoughts on this.
1: Yeah, absolutely, Chris. Always good to be with you. And so, yeah, kind of as we watch the median age for marriage rise and we watch the amount of children that couples have continue to plummet, you're looking at an assault on the family that has been a well-organized assault that happened some decades ago. Of course, you can trace it back probably to the sexual revolution that started around the 60s, but even then you still had a high rate of marriage, at least mostly. Of course, it really gets into after the 1980s where you start seeing it plummet, but that's also because of this very intentional move to disassociate any sort of, like, to disassociate sex from families and sex from marriage and try to even disassociate sex from having children within said marriage because it was a career killer or because a woman's body wasn't sustained for this or I'm sorry, wasn't made for this, which is the actual opposite of the truth. And so now you have a generation of people who don't understand the importance of family because they have been, you know, conditioned to look at family as an option if you want it, but that life can be just fine without it. Well, what they don't tell you is the stats of loneliness and depression that grow in people who are alone. The fact that you can't meet your replacement rate, which you're just talking about, which you've got to have if you're going to survive as a country. And the fact that there's something inside of us that the basic unit, foundational unit of all of humanity is family. People can try to deny that. People can try to scoff at that, but it doesn't matter because that is the way we are created. We are created to be in relationship one with another, to get married, to have children, and to build up the next generation and pass our stuff on and for them to do the same thing. But the problem is that the culture has taken over what it means to be married, what it means to have children, and has replaced those with such self-centered goals that now you look at people who are in their 30s and they think, well, I still have time to get married without understanding that your bodies are aging and are systematically wearing out. And in so doing, you limit your options for having children. So, Chris, I could talk about this all day, honestly. I get passionate about this because you want to start looking at the young men around you and go, brothers, what are you doing? And the young ladies around you is like, sisters, what are you doing? Let's realize that there is something much more valuable than just how you feel today.
0: I know, 100% agree. I mean, men can wait a little longer, obviously, just because it's different for women. Whereas men can have kids when they're older, women can't. It's just the biological reality. And that's why it's always been men get married a couple of years older than women, but it's not that much. You know, it's not really like, you know, it's not 4 or 5 years. It's something like maybe three, something like that. But I'll ask you this. I mean, we obviously agree on abortion. There shouldn't be any abortion. But even if we got rid of every abortion in the United States, we still wouldn't hit the replacement rate. So another question I have. And, you know, this isn't a question of morality or non-morality. Do you think birth control has been a net negative or a net positive for society? What are your thoughts?
1: Oh, yeah, Chris. There's been a net negative, I think, because it's kind of come into, and I know saying this is probably going to anger some people, and I understand there are some health benefits for it, and understand that you can make an ethical argument for it in some cases, but when you use birth control as a means to be able to pursue promiscuity, so i.e. you get to have these partners with no ramifications of children, it increases the promiscuity, it increases sexually transmitted disease, it increases a just overwhelming sense of narcissism where pleasure is my highest pursuit, and now I've separated the act of procreation from what it's designed to do and just made it a function that actually serves me. And when you do that, Chris, you're operating in a way that is outside of how you are designed to operate, and so you're going against the very fiber and DNA of who you are. And so, yes, even if we got rid of abortions, we would still need to encourage people, start having babies, have babies sooner, have as many children as you like. Because in this idea, you're getting at what it means to have a gender. You're getting at what it means to have genitalia, who make generations and who generate life. I mean, you can see that gen prefix that comes into all these words that has meaning and value, that God created it that way. And so I think that birth control can have some health values, and I understand some women have to, but I think by and large it's been used as a tool to avoid the responsibility of having children.
0: Yeah, but I'll say when you say have to, it wasn't like before they invented it in like the 1960s that there was these massive health problems that women were having that were somehow all like massively solved. I'm not talking about on the margins. But I guess what I'm trying to say is, you know, the Catholic Church used to teach for a long time that birth control, even within marriage, was not permissible. And again, not asking an ethical or moral argument. I'm asking a practical argument is it would seem that if you look at the fact that the West is not meeting the replacement rate, not one Western country, the only country that's killing the replacement rate that would be a westernized country would be Israel. And they're like at 3.2. They're double our birth rate, and their abortion rate is about 65% less than the United States. So those two things working hand in hand, that probably makes a big difference. But, you know, because I get a lot of this from the Maha types who listen to the show, and they always talk about this hormonal birth control is like really bad and it messes up women's bodies, et cetera, et cetera. But you think it's time for pastors not to make a rule saying you can't take birth control, but maybe encouraging their flock to say, you really shouldn't do it. This is a really bad idea. It's not wise, and it's not good for our country. I mean, would that be something that maybe should be considered by the evangelicals?
1: Yeah, obviously, I think it's something that can be considered, because if you're a pastor like me, you do premarital counseling and you do weddings, and you have the opportunity to talk about the importance of family and what then the family structure and how it fits within God's economy. And so in those particular cases, I think you can encourage people to avoid that route. And I usually give that encouragement for more anecdotal reasons, for some reasons that my wife and I discovered when we were younger, that we opted not to go that route. And we went that route at first, but then decided to go away from it for some reasons that we determined to be the most prudent. And so I do think it's encouraging people to get married as early as possible, to have and to start making a family and having children, because the cultural message has been children are a hindrance. Only do it when you have time and money. Well, Chris, you're never going to have time and money. So we want to guide, steer people away from trying to avoid children to embracing the reality of children. And so it is one thing that pastors can do within their own pastoral council is to encourage young couples to avoid that route and just embrace the reality of children when God gives them.
0: Yeah, I think all this comes together. It used to be, I mean, really, it was the last, I saw like 1970 was the last time you saw these super high birth rates. And the same thing was in Europe. I mean, you saw like, I think Italy was like 3.6. Now it's like 1.1. And some of that, I mean, you had abortion and then birth control. And then obviously the moving away from faith traditions, things like that. It's something that people are now talking about. It's something that the countries are going to have to talk about, because the reason we have such people talk about this, like, we got $39 trillion in debt. We wouldn't have any debt if we would have kept the birth rate like, you know, 4 or 5 like we had in the 50s. There'd be zero debt. Even with poorly run programs, just because you'd have so many workers and so few retirees. And when you look at it that way, it's like, well, even with incompetent government, you're not going to have that high. You're not going to have a deficit. But again, people don't want to think about solutions this way. They think, well, we can cut this and do that. Well, I mean, if you guys are having kids like you were in the 50s, you could have all these programs and wouldn't make any difference. But it is what it is. All right, let's take a quick break. We'll be right back.
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0: You're listening to Day of the Controversy. We have Pastor Brad Williams on the line. Well, I know this is a shocker to all you guys, but man, Dami is in a bit of hot water. His intern said the following. It says, quote, "And the true believer knows that none of this is in vain, that this is all jihad. This is Abadah, I don't know what that is, and this is counted by Allah," she said. So the conversation about doxing or getting arrested or suspended, I think it's time for Muslims to start saying, all right, so what do you want? What is it you believe? And she says, "That's just my question. How much are you willing to do? I know everyone has their own risk levels, but at the end of the day, that is the question you have to ask yourself. How committed am I to this? To what extent am I willing to sacrifice personal material gains for a noble cause?" And she says, "I truly believe that when your heart is in the right place, if you're getting suspended and if you get doxxed, because it's bound to happen, but you're doing it for the sake of a good cause, like for Allah, then it'll be worth it." And look, the big difference between Christianity and Islam is what she's talking about is doing actively illegal things, right? Whereas Christians talking about persecution, they're actually being the victim of violence, not perpetrating. So let's clear that up first. But I will say this about her. She's asking a question that very few pastors will ever ask their flock. How much are you willing to do? To what extent are you willing to sacrifice personal material gains to actually show that you believe what it is you say you believe? I just want to get your thoughts on that, Brad, because, you know, one thing I'll say about Muslims, there's not a lot of nominal Muslims. Most Muslims are pretty serious about their faith. I'd say there's a lot of nominal Christians, and even amongst Christians that go to church, I doubt there's a ton of sermons every week talking about what you can sacrifice. So what are your thoughts there?
1: Yeah, you know, Chris, I think sacrifice is a part of Christian history. I think that you can read the New Testament, of course, see it in the Old. You can read the New Testament and recognize that Jesus himself said, Paul, Peter, some of the apostles said, that if you're going to walk with Christ and walk in the way in which Christ calls you, there will be suffering. And so I do think in the West, one of the things we can start doing is start reminding our brothers and sisters that our faith is going to be costly. And if it's going to be legitimate faith, it needs to be costly, and that we should be ready and willing to pay the cost because of the truth of what we believe. I'm presently preaching through Acts, and, you know, following Paul's journey as he's been imprisoned in Rome and his willingness to continue to suffer for the sake of Christ. And I think if you don't have that, you do have to question how legitimate your faith really is. And I'm saying that to a Western civilization that highlights pleasure and comfort over just about everything. And yet there's got to be some real sense where we're looking at our faith and saying it's worth the loss of luxury. It's worth the loss of things that might be costly. And in fact, our martyr brothers and sisters have said and had determined beforehand that it's worth our lives. And I think that when you look at other religions and you see that, we are so quick to call them fanatical. And in some senses, yeah, I'm not advocating what they're doing, but their religion, their faith is worth everything to them. And I think for Christians, we need pastors who are preaching that message, who are not just preaching feel good, look good, everything's good, but who are preaching the gospel bids us to come and die, and are you ready to sacrifice everything for the sake of Christ? I hope I'm found faithful doing that, and I hope brothers and who are preaching on Sundays are doing that very thing, because that's the message that we need.
0: Yeah. Also, you mentioned our friends or Christian friends in Nigeria. They're getting persecuted greater than any other country on earth. But I was looking at evangelical tithing in Africa versus the United States, and only 4% of evangelicals tithe 10%. I know we don't want to get the argument. Maybe it doesn't have to be exactly 10%. That's fine. But in Africa, where people are extremely poor, about 40% of people tithe 10%. And you're talking about people that often make $1,000 a year, if that. So that is a problem. Even if people don't want to argue, like, well, you don't have to give this or that. It's like, why is it these people that are barely getting by are given 10%, or almost half of them are, and 4% of evangelicals are given 10%? I'm like, even if you want to go into the whole argument about, you know, God loves a cheerful giver, great. But why is it a 10 to 1 disparity whenever people in Africa are making almost nothing and people here are, this is the wealthiest country on earth?
1: Yeah, I'll tell you why. It tells you when you want to kind of gauge where people in the West, what they really believe in, what they really think, watch where they spend their money. And I want to say, you got to be careful. You can't take that too far. But in Africa and places like that, and I've witnessed it, Chris, with my own eyes in Malawi, watching poor farmers pay a tithe of their grain, literally sacks of grain to the church. They had nothing, hardly, and they were still giving their tithe to the church in faithfulness. And it's because they believed the message. They believed in the church. They taught and they really believed scripture. And I think when you look at people of the West, you know, we're so keyed into the grace aspect. Well, God won't really judge us. Well, God won't really turn us away, that so that we can kind of do what we will. But what it speaks to a deeper heart issue with where you spend your money is what you truly believe. And look at how much we're spending in entertainment. Look at how much we're spending in other ways. And so you start wanting to start challenging people that said your church, even if it's small, shouldn't really ever be in financial trouble unless you've got a leadership who's made terrible decisions, in which case you should get rid of that leadership and find people who will lead well. But in other words, people should be giving at a level commensurate with their understanding of the Bible and their faith that helps support the local body to do what it needs to do. And people need to understand that, because if you really believe in something, you want to give to it. And I know people legitimately believe, and sometimes they feel like they can't. But I think we need to start reimagining what life could be like if we want to support the local church.
0: Yeah, a lot of this has to do with priorities. And again, if you actually looked at people that went to church every week, the number would be probably 10 to 12%. But I'm just, this is a self-identified poll, but it seems like we could do a lot better. And I will point out that, Mormons, which again, we don't necessarily consider Mormonism to be a part of Christianity, even though Mormons, I know, I love, very conservative people, great people. But basically all of them give 10%, because I think you can't be a member of their church if you're not given 10%. And even if you can't afford it, what they'll do is they will pay for you out of everybody else's tithe, but you still need to make yours. And I don't know, it seems like these are the cultural issues and the faith issues. Those are the long-term changing of the nation issues. Those are things that we better get right for 20, 30, 40 years. And we always talk about politics too, but I think it is important that we address these cultural and faith issues, because they're at the core of everything. And a lot of it has to do with, you know, what's our attitude, what's our expectation. But when people are talking about, you know, things are really difficult in the United States right now, and comparatively, certainly they are. Yeah, certainly they are versus like 2019. I mean, things are much, much better then. You know, you didn't have 4 years of poor management. You didn't go through the, you know, COVID-19 issue, which raised prices, for a while at least. But I would say comparatively, if we look at our standard of living versus literally every other country on earth, then I mean, like literally everyone, maybe there's a small, like two or three really small ones that have higher ones. But we're killing it. Even when we're not doing the best, we are absolutely killing it. And so I think sometimes having that perspective, saying, oh, things are really bad now, I'm like, man, people who are given 10% over in Africa would kill to be making half of what we are, and they can't even dream of that. All right, we're going to take a quick break. We'll be right back.

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1: Fox News, I'm Tom Rigotti. President Trump wants to temporarily suspend the federal gas tax to bring down soaring prices caused by the war with Iran. Fox's Jared Halperin reports.
2: At least while the war with Iran continues to rattle the oil market, President Trump says he wants a suspension of the federal gas tax.
3: You know, it's a small percentage, but it's, you know, it's still money.
2: The federal tax on gasoline is just over 18 cents per gallon and would require action from Congress to suspend it.
1: Officials are monitoring the 16 Americans who arrived in Nebraska this morning from a cruise ship where a deadly hantavirus outbreak took place. Fox's Jonathan Siri reports.
4: Out of an abundance of caution, one individual who tested positive and then negative for hantavirus before returning to the States is inside the facility's biocontainment unit.
1: Two other passengers are being monitored in Atlanta. 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

0: You're listening to Daily Controversy on WVNN. Pastor Brad Williams on the line. Well, this is from Fox News. President Trump called out the piece of garbage peace proposal from Iran on Monday from the Oval Office, saying only a stupid person in Iran would ever try to send this because it basically reneged on past vows to give up uranium. Quote, they come back and they want to negotiate and they give us a stupid. It's a stupid proposal. Nobody would ever take it. Although Obama probably would have taken it, Biden probably would have as well. Trump said Iranian officials had previously agreed to allow removal of enriched uranium, but then omitted the commitments in their last proposal. And whenever he described what the ceasefire was, he's like, the ceasefire is like a dying man that's on life support, and he's got a 1% chance of surviving. And I love how Trump gives really helpful illustrations, you know, just you can really tell what he's thinking. But yeah, I mean, look, this is what I've said for weeks now. I mean, the delay, like waiting is the hardest part to get that. But look, doesn't look like these guys are going to give us what we want. So, I mean, you can just get rid of the people that are in leadership now and then find some that will give us what we want. And there are plenty of bombs, you know, like Israel's got bombs. We got them. So it just seems to me, okay, we know that we're not going to get anything from this group. Great. We've got 3,500 sites that we can take out in quick order. And we got a ton of the Iranian leadership to take out in quick order. And so to me, it just seems, you know, I want this to get resolved really quickly. But if you want things to get resolved quickly, you have to bring on the pain, right? You can't just say, well, hopefully they'll give us a good deal. Like, these people aren't going to give you a deal. It's time to just bring the hammer down and see what the next group gives you. Because, I mean, this stuff's a joke. I don't want to waste 3 weeks. I get we're not wasting time because we're also blockading and that's destroying their economy. But look, you want to, everything you do has a risk. But the biggest risk is that you let something drag on when you could do things to make it end quickly. What are your thoughts?
1: Yeah, as you know, I've always been very vocal that I was not a huge fan of the whole Iran thing. I understood the principles, and now that we're there, I've consistently said I want America to win, and I want us to extract the best deal possible for America. So in other words, we're not just doing regime turnovers for other countries, but we're getting something out of it. And I do think that the Trump administration and those in charge need to press for the best deal, because as you're looking at the strain that this has put on oil, and it happens here in Florida, gas prices are relatively high. And, you know, Chris, here's the problem is whatever we say about this, which is good, prudent foreign policy, which is good, just having a strong face for the world. When people go to the polls and midterms, what they're going to be looking at is economy and gas prices. And so, yeah, I want the Trump administration to do what's prudent for America. And what's prudent for America is getting through all the nonsense and getting to people who are going to come to the table ready to really deal and talk peace and talk about life hereafter, after this war is over, or after all the bombing and such is done. So, I mean, we got to have a strong face in those negotiations, or we're going to end up doing like Obama and Biden did and just really putting ourselves in a position that was completely unbeneficial to us. So now that we're at the table, I want us to have a strong show, and I want us to use our strength to say, listen, we're not going to be bullied. We're not going to be taken advantage of, because now we have to do what's best for America, and we have to get things working again and get the, you know, when fuel prices go up, food goes up, utilities go up, the cost of driving to work and back goes up. And so we want to see that come down. And part of that, people got to realize, is us making sure we get the best deal possible, which is what I think Trump is trying to do.
0: Yeah, I agree with you. I was also looking at the big beautiful bill, what they did for people on tax savings. And so if you take the average American got 30 times more back in benefits from the tax saving, which is why a near majority had the most given back this year than they've ever gotten before, I guess, in the history of them doing their taxes. But it was like, so yes, the prices are a little bit high now. They've been that way since about, let's, March, April. So about 8 to 10 weeks. So I get that. But still, you for Americans on average have taken in 30 times what they've lost in gas prices. Plus, I think he'll be able to resolve it quickly. What bothers me, though, is like even if you did have a couple months where gas is a little bit higher, the economy's on fire. We had the highest job numbers in the last 2 months, so they were actually revised up, and they haven't been revised up in like 8 years. They're always revised down, so I don't know what we're doing, but seems to be working. We got $10 trillion in investments coming through. I mean, we're opening up plants everywhere every single week. So it's just, but then when people say, well, people are going to vote based on this, well, people are stupid. They just are. I mean, I'm sorry. People are so freaking stupid. First, the Democrats aren't going to make any better. And plus, in their platform, they say they want high gas prices because they want to increase the amount of people using electric cars, and they want us to have more green energy grid. So the fact that they're acting like, oh, we care about gas prices. Well, for the last 30 years, you said you wanted gas prices higher. So there's that. And people are just dumb. I don't understand it. Like, this is why, like, when I look back at the revolution, it's really interesting to me to see, like, you know, our founders did not want everyone voting, right? They wanted people that had an investment in the country, like property owners. And I'm fine if you want to make it to where everyone has to take like an eighth grade civics test, or have to just tell basic stuff about the people you're voting for, which probably, you know, get rid of half voters. But that's the thing that bothers me. I'm not going to talk about, like, I get reality is what it is, which is what you're saying. But I'm just saying, like, so people are like, well, I don't like the gas prices. But then you had a 30-to-1 benefit versus loss over 10 weeks in the amount of taxes you gained back on average. And you think the Democrats, who have never made gas prices lower in the history of the party, are going to do something. And I'm just going to go vote this way because these are high. I'm like, these people are morons. Like, this is why I think our founders were such brilliant people, that I hate that we have to deal with reality as it is, because so many people are just dummies. And maybe that's just me saying what I think. But what are your thoughts?
1: Yeah, I think people can't be that short-sighted. I mean, I think that when you're going to evaluate a political candidate, obviously, of course, you got to look at platforms. And if you're going to look at something as short-sighted as what are gas prices and grocery prices, now, granted, they affect my family. My family is affected, as, you know, we had 4 kids. And so anytime those things went up, it affected us greatly. However, to reduce it down to something as simple as that is really to miss the point, because you're right. If Democrats get in control, they are notorious for big government. Big government means more regulation. More regulation means higher taxes, and higher taxes mean more expensive gas. And they do want to push us to that electric, that green area to try to price you out of having those types of things. And so I think that people have to think more critically about things in the long term. Is this going to be a better deal for America on the global stage with Iran, not letting Iran have nuclear weapons, and actually negotiating oil deals in the Strait of Hormuz that are more beneficial to us, and to get our oil flowing out, and all sorts of other things that you're going to have to think that there might be, you know, a hard time on the front end, but if it pays more dividends on the back end, then it becomes worth it. So you're building a better future for your children, and not just saying, hey, who's going to make life easiest for me? And that's what we have to do in political theater. I think we've got to realize that we want to start voting. We want to vote for who's going to make life better, even for my children's children, and not just how is this going to be easier for me in the moment. So we've become so me focused that we've forgotten that we're leaving this to generations behind us. And so we've got to be smart in how we vote.
0: Yeah, and I agree with you. I mean, people make decisions like they are. I mean, to me, though, this is the craziest thing. Like, 43% of Americans are independent voters. And I'm sorry, if you're over the age of 30 and you can't, like, figure which party you more likely should, like, affiliate with, I mean, it would take someone of even mediocre intelligence to sit down and, like, look at, okay, these are the platforms of the two party. Which one do I more, like, majority-wise like or dislike? And maybe there's 10% of those people that would be close to 50-50, so, okay, they can be independent. But that's the thing that drives me crazy, is you got all these people. I was like, you really, how do you people know every single major player on your fantasy football team, and you know their stats and data? And you know how much your college football team coach is getting paid. You know about who's getting transferred, but you can't with any understanding whatsoever tell me what the two major political parties believe. Like, at a fifth grade level. And so that kind of lazy nonsense, which is why like it'd be tough for like I understand politicians because you got to deal with voters, but that it's that kind of stuff that really frustrates me. I'm sure it frustrates politicians too, but it's just this is I don't know. It seems like people they prioritize the frivolous and they don't deprioritize the things that really matter. And I think that's a character problem. But what are your thoughts?
1: Oh, yeah. I mean, what are we? I mean, we're an entertainment culture, so we like the things that are fun. We like the things that are easy. We like the things that are, you know, that distract us because they keep us focused on that without really thinking through the really important and hard things. And this has been true of humanity. I mean, you can certainly see that in Rome when, you know, when Roman Caesars wanted to do something massive on a massive scale, what did they do? They distracted the people with the games in the Colosseum, with the gladiatorial games. And so it kept people otherwise occupied and not thinking about the real things that were happening around them. And so I think that it's trying to help people realize that, hey, you know, great, play fantasy football. This is the example you used. Play fantasy football. Sure, keep up with who's on your team. But, yeah. You should know what legislation is going on in your own community. You should know who's running for mayor. You should know who's on your city council. You should know, well, you know, what type of policies they're trying to push. You should know which party supports what so that when you go to the polls and you have amendments and referendums on the ballot, that you know how to vote because you know it's in keeping with what's morally good and right. And you know who's pushing this, so you know who to vote for. You know, those types of things that require serious engagement. You see, for too long we've been conditioned to think away, to move away from those things. Oh, don't worry about it. That'll be somebody else will figure it out. And you know, for those who want big government, the government will take care of that. And it's like, no, we have to. We have that responsibility. While we can use it, we should. And so it's kind of helping people get to the space of realizing there are way more important things than the entertainment that we're so bent on enjoying. It's like, man, take some time to know what's going on around you so that you can go into your life with eyes wide open. Too often, people are sleepwalking.
0: Yeah, we got rid of the monarchy too soon. That's what we did. All right, let's take a quick break. We'll be right back.
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0: 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We've got Pastor Brad Williams on the line. This is from Breitbart. Over 500,000 migrants waiting in Libya to cross into Europe, warns Greek immigration minister. The Greek government has warned there are approximately 550,000 migrants in Libya that are looking to come to Europe. It says these people are not entitled to asylum and will be detained, at least in Greece. But, of course, the Pope thinks it's apparently really terrible that Europe wouldn't just take 550,000 unvetted migrants from Libya, despite all the problems they're currently having. And, you know, I feel like America is the only country that's doing it right. Like, we have not one illegal immigrant across the border in 11 months. We actually decreased legal immigration significantly last year, 94% decrease in refugees. Significant decrease in H-1B visas, despite what people are telling you. And I think it's like a 50% decrease of legal immigration from 2025 to 2024. And we deported something like 3.8 to 4.2 million illegal immigrants, which is pretty impressive. I mean, we can do more, but we're going in the right direction. But Europe still, I mean, despite what just happened in the UK, where the Reform Party won like 700 seats, which is a deport the immigration party, more seats than any other party combined, which I don't think that's ever happened in the UK. One party got that many votes. And again, it's not their parliament, but it's kind of like their state and local elections in the UK. It does seem like Europe's not learning. And it seems like the Vatican's all about just completely destroying Western civilization. So I want to get your thoughts on this, Brad.
1: You know, Chris, I chuckle when the Vatican starts weighing in on immigration and you think how tightly secure the Vatican is. You think about who gets in where. They have walls. They have fences up. Only certain people are getting in certain places because you have to have the right credentials and have to be the proper, the right person to get in anywhere. And so I always chuckle when people start saying, this is a free land. We need to let everybody in. It's like, but you don't practice that. And it's because we inherently understand that there are rules and regulations to how a business, a country, a state, a city, how all these things are run. And we have laws on the books that help to keep things in working order so that we understand who is supposed to be there, when, and how. And so I get really tired of all the virtue signaling from places like the Vatican, where they want to start talking big, but they don't end up operating that way either. They have a system. If your name is not on the list, you are not getting into certain places, and that's just the way that it goes. And so when you start looking at this, I don't know if Europe is going to learn or not. Maybe it's too late, but they're already starting to see so many of the negative ramifications of just having these open border policies. They need to look at what Poland is doing. Because the guy in Poland who's the leader there, he makes no bones about what's right and proper and what's good for the people. Why Europe can't see it, I don't know, but it has. It's not unloving, it's not unkind, it's not unmerciful. It's saying these are our laws and we're going to enforce them for the sake of the people who already live in this country.
0: Yeah, and plus it's not worked. I mean, in the last 25 years, Europe has seen more mass migration than the 100 years prior to that combined, which is kind of crazy. And their GDP 25 years ago was greater than the United States. Now theirs is significantly lower than ours. I mean, most of their countries have stagnant GDPs, or they're going in the negative direction. And they're like, oh, we need to bring in this labor. But because so many people they brought in aren't actually working, some are, but most of them are on welfare or public housing or stuff. It's a huge net loss. And the bigger loss is to, you know, the culture and everything else. But, you know, these people are just, there's not a rational reason that they would do this. But I do find it interesting, you know, like we're the only refugees we took in 2025 were Afrikaners, which is actually interesting. Most of them are evangelical reform types, and they're highly educated in agriculture. I mean, these people are some of the brightest minds on the earth when it comes to agricultural processes. And so those are the only refugees we take, and they're highly pro-American and they're super right-wing. And yet the Europe's still trying to get the bottom of the barrel. You know, it doesn't make any logical sense. And I think that's why places like France are saying, well, if you're associated with this party, you can't run. I'm like, wait, you know, like, I thought you guys liked democracy. I mean, that's like Ukraine or Russia. They just get rid of political parties they don't like, but they're doing that in France. And then in Germany, the political party that had, I think, the second most votes, they've just cut out. They're like, no, we're not going to let you build any coalitions. You're going to have no power. And I was like, well, 23% of the German people wanted this party to represent them, and you've basically shut them out of the process. So, you know, why I just can't stand when the Europeans talk about democracy and institutions. I mean, they're petty tyrants. I mean, they pretend like they believe in democracy, but they only believe in democracy whenever the left wins. When the left doesn't win, they're pretty much the most anti-democratic people on earth, right?
1: Yeah, I mean, how many times have we noted on your show that you're more free to speak out in Russia than you are in Great Britain, that you're more free in places like Poland, who are historically under the flag of communism, than you are in places like France? I mean, it's, you know, Chris, when you start examining why is it happening this way, it is a head scratcher. You wonder who is pulling the strings and why and what they're aiming for, because if they were aiming for chaos and complete crisis, well, that's what they've got on their hands now. But when you've got people who can't even speak, who are apologizing, I just read some story today or heard some story about this lady who apologized to her Syrian rapist because he couldn't help himself because of his culture. This is what England has done to people. This is why, I mean, that might have been in Sweden, but it's in places like Sweden and England where you're looking at this going, what in the name of all that is holy is happening here? So anyway, I'm not sure what's going on or why they're doing what they're doing, but for mercy's sake, they got to get a handle on it, or they're going to lose their civilization. And I'm not trying to demean the migrants. I'm just saying they're going to lose what's left of their cultural heritage that they have.
0: Yeah, I mean, this is, I know what you're talking about. I think Gad Saad, his book Suicidal Empathy, it's either out or is about to come out. He's going to talk about that, how in a lot of these cases where these women were sexually assaulted by Muslim migrants, they decided not to press charges, even though the same people did the same to many other women. They decided, well, they didn't want to do anything because they're like, the migrants are struggling, or maybe they didn't know that rape was bad. And I'm like, well, that is true. Like in Somalia, sexual assault wasn't a crime, I think, until 2019. So I can understand if they believe that they weren't taught that, but that's exactly why you don't want them in your country. All right. Thank you so much, Brad. We got more coming up in just a second.

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6: A retired lawyer, he's been published on The Hill and at yellowhammernews.com. You've seen him on Newsmax TV, so yeah, he knows something about controversy. It's The Daily Controversy with Christopher Reed.
7: You're listening to Daily Controversy with Chris Reed. We have Dr. Riley, who's a sharp political scientist and author on. He also wrote the book Hate Crime Hoaxes. He was on the documentary Am I Racist with Matt Walsh. And he recently wrote Lies My Liberal Teacher Told Me. And also Elon Musk has personally recommended his most recent book. Dr. Riley, it's really good to have you on today.
8: Good to be talking to you as well. How's it going?
7: It's good. You know, I wanted to get your thoughts on several things, but AOC just really stepped in it again today, or well, I guess it was a few days ago. Well, there's two things she said, but she said that the American Revolution was really against rich people, which is kind of stupid because up until Trump, George Washington was the wealthiest president that we've ever had, if you actually look at what he owned. And I think everyone that was in the that signed the Declaration of Independence was in the aristocracy. I mean, you're talking about people that had a lot of money and land. This was not like the French Revolution. So since you obviously know the liberalized teachers tell you, I don't know if that's something that AOC's teacher taught her, but isn't that true? Like the American Revolution is unique because it was a revolution of really the property owners and the aristocracy that decided to take on the British government.
8: Well, that's one reason it works. So there's a lot going on there. I mean, first of all, AOC's comment was the American Revolution was fought against the billionaires. And my fiance, who was a businesswoman before running the house, looked at me and said, yeah, by like the centimillionaires. I mean, like, yeah, the British king was probably even richer than George Washington. But George Washington was so wealthy, he funded the revolution. Robert Morris provided the other half of the money, the guy the chain of colleges is named after, that to some extent sits on his lands. Governor Morris was another, in our terms, probably multimillionaire, if not billionaire. I mean, you know these guys, John Jay. And that's one reason the American Revolution was successful. I mean, the American revolutionary leaders needed the backing of, you know, the strong yeomen of the country to win. So they wrote a fair constitution. But the American Revolutionary Constitution, unlike the Russian, unlike the French, the Scottish, it didn't try to take away the property of the ruling class. It didn't try to take away rights from whole classes of people. It's a very compromise-based document. And today we're almost embarrassed by some of that. The Three-Fifths Compromise, Great Compromise, which gives small states as many senators as giant ones and so on. But that kind of incrementalism, I would argue, is actually why the country worked. Like, we progressed forward by sort of steady improvement with everyone arguing and making deals, as opposed to being this sort of grand utopian ideal. This sort of, we're going to change the world immediately. We're going to take all the property from all the rich people. We're going to put it in one big pile. One guy's going to supervise it, and we can trust him absolutely, and he's going to redistribute it.

0: So yeah, the American Revolution was sort of a practical thing. It was led by rich business people, and I think they did a pretty good job since we're still here 250 years later this summer.
1: Yeah, I mean, yeah, everything you just said is 100% correct. And it's funny that you have the socialists in the Democratic Party that really think that, yeah, if you just take all the money from people that produce and give it to the people that don't produce, it's going to be great. Because I'm looking at the transfer of wealth from the red to the blue to red states, and the red states are doing great. I mean, I saw, I think it was 2013 to 2023, Florida picked up like $1.3 trillion, which is mainly from blue states. People are moving to places like my state, Alabama, and then our next door neighbor, Tennessee, and then Florida, Texas. You know, our states are growing. I mean, we're finally, you know, the housing prices are going up in some of the southeastern states. Now they're relatively low comparatively to some of the, you know, the Northeast and the West. They're going up because people actually like living here, and there's plenty of jobs, and you don't have to deal with these ridiculous unions that just make it very difficult for you to do business. And it's like they don't understand this. I mean, New York, for example. I mean, that was the place where that was the capital of finances in the world. I mean, you could argue London was, then New York City. And now, you know, look at Dallas and then Miami and Houston. These places are not going to be able to sustain themselves because they're running out everybody that actually is providing jobs and paying taxes. And we saw this with the head of Citadel, who was about to spend, I think, $6 billion and get thousands upon thousands of jobs in the New York City area. And now I think he's probably going to move those jobs to Miami. Miami's super happy to have him. DeSantis is going to like roll out the red carpet if he wants to go to Texas, same kind of thing. And I just don't think the socialists like AOC and Mandami realize, like, you know, the people that you're saying are the cause of all problems, but whose money you depend on to run your socialist programs, they can just pick up and leave. Like, if anyone could pick up and leave, it's the billionaires. Why do they not understand this? Because this seems like something like somebody in fifth grade should have a basic understanding of as far as economics.
0: Yeah, I mean, socialism is a crackpot economic theory. I mean, the basic socialist idea is nonsensically socialism. Someone once called socialism a revolution of the second class. And there's a reason that pure communism has never occurred. Like, the socialist idea is that if we let the people that currently are in kind of the second place position, like the union leaders, the graduate students, maybe a few of the military officers, take over from the people that are currently in first place, the business executives and so on, and take over all the money, the positions of power and so on that currently exist, the people that are in the second place will turn out to be perfectly honorable and will manage all the stuff they just took over and will divide it up among everyone else. That legitimately is communist theory. That's what Kapital says. What actually happens is that the people that just took over keep all the stuff they took. That's why communism has never happened, in a sentence. In the USA, obviously, we don't have that many actual communists. We have democratic, well, yet. We have democratic socialists, and I don't really think it's fair to say that either the red states or the blue states are just total leeches on the treasury. I mean, if you look at California, they have Orange County and all of that stuff in land. I mean, taxes are split about 50-50 red and blue. We're all paying a lot to D.C. But it's certainly the case right now that the red states are really, really tempting for anyone, as you said, that wants to migrate and start a business. So, yeah, you're seeing not just, you know, Florida and Texas, but I mean, you mentioned you're in Alabama. I recently did some legal consulting in downtown Birmingham. You're seeing Nashville, you're seeing Louisville, which is where I live. All these cities are growing substantially. Austin down there in Texas. And I mean, when people come visit me from Chicago, which is where I grew up, I think there's almost an element of surprise that you're not driving up into the Kentucky Hills where people are sitting on porches playing fiddles and so on. There's nothing wrong with that part of America, but you're driving through condo buildings and 50-story skyscrapers and so on. And a lot of that is because of the pressure to leave the four or five cities where everything was for a while, many of which are currently being governed by people that openly seem inspired by Karl Marx. I mean, Mamdani in New York is setting up a series of free state-owned grocery stores right now. Why don't they recognize what's going to happen? I mean, I'll plug my book for a second. I wrote Lies My Liberal Teacher Told Me. A lot of that is because collegiate and secondary education in the United States right now leans about, when we poll, 93% to the political left. So a lot of people have been told for a long time that the United States is a racist, patriarchal country, that communism actually works pretty well, that the rich, quote-unquote, aren't paying their fair share. That last one may be the craziest of all those positions. I mean, only about 47% of people in the country pay net taxes at all. Mitt Romney and Trump have both been ripped up and down for pointing that out. But if you believe all those things, you come to a set of conclusions that are almost the exact opposite of reality. We need to subsidize women and minorities more, for example. And a lot of people have come to those conclusions, and a lot of them run major cities.
1: Yeah, instead of just let the meritocracy go where it needs to go, like we've always done, instead of you're trying to play these games with quotas, and it's destroyed business, it's destroyed a lot of entertainment, it's destroyed government. I mean, this stuff never works.
0: If I could jump in for 1 second, I mean, just a kind of funny sideline is that ending mass welfare would end a bunch of random things. The girl boss movement, for example. I mean, in Illinois, you get about $48,000 in subsidies if you have a kid with no father. So there's a lot of stuff that people don't even really think about that comes from the state today. And that doesn't come from the state of nature. We've decided to pay that money to people, and we could just stop.
1: Oh, absolutely. I mean, redistribution doesn't work. And what you're talking about is, you know, these welfare programs have made everything a lot worse for the most part. Usually some short term help for a very limited period of time does some real good. But when you're talking about generational welfare, those kind of things, that it never seems to go very well. You know, I saw this stat that said 78% of people that won the lottery within 5 years are bankrupt. And so if anything, that illustrates the point. Like, if people don't know how to manage money or understand, like, how to invest, how to save, how to do all these things, you can give them a ton of money and it's not going to be there in a couple years. And the people on the left think that you can just give money to groups that have no ability to know how to use it, and they're going to figure it out. But that never happens, does it?
0: Well, no. I mean, as a young fraternity type guy in college, I could easily waste $10,000 a day. It's not even that hard to do. Rent a nice car, go clubbing. I mean, how much are football and baseball tickets these days? So, yeah, redistribution. I think there's in political science, we say that the key question of society is how much you do redistribute. And there is a real question here. I mean, most people support some kind of financial help for orphans and widows, right? Most people support having an army and a space program. And those are all redistributive programs. I mean, except for Elon Musk in the USA and a few good companies in France, no one's figured out how to go to space themselves. The question is, how much beyond, as Social Security, I think most people support. Seniors paid in about 48% of what they're getting back to the Social Security lockbox. I support that. I don't support them just having wasted their money and the government sending them a note saying, ha ha, sorry. So everyone, to some extent, wants our taxes to go somewhere. The question is where you've crossed the line and are just wasting money on kind of pseudo-communism. And I think most people in America and Europe would say that that has happened. But that's a debate we're going to have. And I think a lot of people believe sort of that these programs are kind of just natural, that they're things that just happen in society. I mean, even on the right, we kind of make fun of that sign at the old Tea Party protest that said, keep your government hands off my Medicare. One point that we do have to make as conservatives is these are things that came into being at a point certain in the past, usually during the Great Society or the New Deal, that could stop existing. And the Supreme Court right now is saying some of this. I mean, affirmative action in higher education is basically gone after fair admissions. And that was something that on the collegiate side of things, we never really expected to see. So meritocracy for a period of about 50, 60 years just didn't really exist. And now we're going to see if it comes back or if there's some kind of backdoor system that's implemented instead, like class-based preferences or letters describing your experiences with racial prejudice or something like that. But I think most people would prefer to see a system of basically fair competition where you get to keep the majority of your money. We just haven't had one of those for a very long time.
1: No, we haven't. Let's take a quick break, and then I do want to talk to you about your book, just so our audience can hear about that. We'll be right back in just a second.
0: Sounds good.
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10: And then

0: You're listening to Daily Controversy. We've got Dr. Wilfred Riley on the line, writer of Lies My Liberal Teacher Told Me. And this is something that we talk about on the show quite a bit. It's the education system has been taken over by the left for generations. A lot of that's teachers' unions. And it does seem like recently we're getting more towards, hopefully, school choice and other things. But tell us about how bad it is, because it does seem that the American history that gets taught in public schools looks nothing like actual American history.
1: Yeah, well, as you mentioned, I wrote the book Lies My Liberal Teacher Told Me. And as a capitalist, I encourage you to run, not walk, out to buy that. That still is a bestseller, actually. You mentioned that Elon Musk retweeted it. I chopped it up a little bit with Mr. Musk about that on the X platform, formerly Twitter. But banter and plugs aside, the book does something that I think is actually pretty important, and that is look at whether the past 70 years of history education in the USA have been more honest than what came before. Because as you probably know, there was about 20, 30 years back, this whole wave of books that came out critiquing kind of our father's America. Like there was Lies My Teacher Told Me, Bury My Heart at Wounded Knee, A Native History of America, you know, forward to today, 1619, A Black History of America, you know, Vine Deloria, Custer Died for Our Sins, that old communist Howard Zinn's, People's History of America. And what all these books did was kind of say that up until maybe the 60s, 70s, 80s, American history was taught from the right, and it presented the United States as sort of unfairly good. And we needed to tear down these lies that were coming through the classroom and show what Americans and whites and black conservatives and men really were. So, you know, a people's history tells the story of the United States from the perspective of, like, defeated Indian generals and Irish farm laborers and pigs in factory farms on one one-page scene, and just presents us as a terrible people. And I kind of say, well, okay, you guys now have been in charge for 50 years. I mean, 99% of donations from the teachers union go to the Democratic Party. We heard you, you know, these books might have been useful in 1980, but during the 50 years the libs have been in charge, have we been telling the kids a more honest, balanced, feminist but tolerant view of the world? And so I read through the 10 or so major history books we use today, and I asked that question. I took out my pen and looked at, are we teaching the truth today? And the answer was no. Many of the things that we're telling kids today, like Native Americans were peaceful, slavery was America's original sin, it was unique in how it was practiced here. We had this period called the Red Scare when we disgraced ourselves by chasing fake communists. A lot of this stuff is completely false. Native Americans were some of the most violent warriors in history. You know, they fought our great hero fathers to a standstill for 100 years with wooden weapons. Slavery existed all around the world for almost all of time. Most of the largest scale slave traders, Mansa Musa, Tipu Tip, were black kings. That's what made the West African country so rich and developed. If you listen to Black Hoteps talk about this, the sale of slaves of other black people. What the West did that was unique in the slave trade was end it. Britain and the USA finally barricaded Africa. There were big wars, thousands of casualties on both sides to stop the slave trade. Hundreds of thousands of casualties in the USA. Free blacks, Irishmen, Englishmen to stop the slave trade. The Red Scare one was something I didn't even really know as I started investigating that chapter. There actually were hundreds of communist spies in the USA. The James Bond movies were often loosely based on reality. For anyone that's just a history nerd, something you geek out about, Civil War guy, World War II guy, look up Venona Cables. That's V-E-N-O-N-A Cables. The Russians, when we were friendly with them right after Mr. Putin's rise over there, before we started clashing with them, after the Cold War, they declassified a list of their Cold War agents, and this, again, is the Venona Cables. And we now know that a lot of these people who became cause celebs, like Julius and Ethel Rosenberg, were very effective Russian spies. So the entire Cold War thing, we had agents over there, they had agents over here, and the entire left-wing campaign against our killing Russians and so on was largely funded by Russia in defense of their spies. That was fascinating to read. I read about 15 books on that topic. But the entire narrative that we're presenting around certain things, white flight, Russian spying, the Indian Wars, the Civil War, is false. I will give a shout out to some casual friends. The Daily Wire now, they've clearly read this book, by the way, but they're going into depth in some of this material. They're doing these 2-hour series headlined by Matt Walsh, Real History. PragerU's done some of this, but on the right, I think a lot of people are making this point. What we think history was in terms of, was JFK a saint? Was MLK a saint? Was slavery extant only in the USA? It is complete nonsense. And I think that's an important point to make.
0: Yeah, I completely agree with you. We have a little bit less than a minute. Can you tell the audience how they can get your book and where they can find you on social media?
1: Yeah, so my book is, it's available everywhere. It's Amazon.com is the easiest way to find it. 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I mean, this is a best-selling real book. 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I'm on Twitter as Wilfred Riley, WILFRED. Will_the_beast630, an old neighborhood and athletic nickname there. A little note, I have an adult Twitter page. We talk about sports, occasional mentions of gambling. I discuss men and women. But yep. If you're interested in that, I also do a lot of political statistics, business consulting advice, investment advice. So,
0: all right. Thank you so much. We will talk to you soon.
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3: Fox News, I'm John Saucier. The tension's real high between the United States and Iran. The two countries trying to come up with an agreement to end the war. President Trump says there are different factions within Iran.
4: You have the moderates and you have the lunatics. And I think the moderates are more respected. The lunatics want to fight till the end. You know, it'll be a very quick fight.
3: President Trump is heading out to Beijing this week to meet with Chinese President Xi Jinping. White House Principal Deputy Press Secretary Anna Kelly on Fox News Channel with a preview.
5: 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Continued work on the U.S.-China Board of Trade, deals spanning the aerospace, energy, agriculture industries that ultimately will end that practice of shipping jobs overseas and selling out American workers in favor of policies and agreements.
3: The president inviting some top executives, including the CEOs of SpaceX, Apple, and BlackRock to join him on this trip. 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
0: You're listening to Daily Controversy. Look, we got a lot of news for this segment. I will say one thing, just because Kelsey's producing today, is that the Indiana Hoosiers are at the White House celebrating their historic win, even though Kelsey thought that team wouldn't be very good last year. So I guess he was wrong on that one. Also, the hantavirus. I know you guys have heard a lot about that. Oh, that's a big deal, and we got to be worried about it. Everyone I've talked to in the medical profession said this is really nothing to worry about. This is spread through human contact. It's not spread by you coughing, meaning it's like 50 times less transmittable than, say, like the flu. And it also, again, even when people get it, doesn't always have symptoms. It's only the people that you get it and then develop the symptoms that end up with the 35% mortality. So there'll be some stuff on that tonight. But mainly, this is not going to be COVID-19. I've gotten some questions from you guys about this. Are they going to try to lock us down? No, they're not going to do that. And even if somebody did, none of us would, just because they don't trust those institutions anymore. So I don't think we have to worry about that. I would expect that. I don't know if it's going to be tonight. I could be wrong, but I think Trump's getting really frustrated with Iran, and it's just time to just take out whatever we need to take out, like get rid of their military targets. You got to take out some of their energy infrastructure. We're not talking about taking out all of it, right? That's not what he's talking about, even though he uses very strong language. That's negotiating language. But you certainly can take out some of it. Take out that, destroy the rest of it. And then if our Israeli friends wants to help, we'll just say help change the leadership a little bit so we can negotiate with some more reasonable people, then I'm for that too. There'll also be some discussion about Trump's plan to go to China. Apparently, they're going to throw out the red carpet for Trump. They really, I guess, President Xi knows how to throw a party. They certainly didn't throw out the red carpet whenever the Biden administration had interaction with the Chinese government. They treated them like garbage. It's interesting. A lot of these, the Middle Easterners and China, like they tend to show a little bit more respect for our president. And it's not because that we always get along. We certainly don't get along with China. It's because they realize that he's a serious guy. He's not screwing around. That's why him and Putin have a, even though we are the Republican Party is bad for Russia because we build the military and, you know, they don't really like that. And we're trying to isolate them. But at least Putin respects Trump in the sense of where he sees him as a worthy adversary. He saw Obama as a joke and he saw Biden as a dunce. So there is that. So I do think that is it's important to highlight. We certainly will get more data coming out on this on economic indicators. Everything's going in the right direction without except for the gas. Unemployment, we're having massive employment. As far as the average amount of money somebody's getting paid in the United States, it's going up. They're actually, again, everything looks like it's doing fairly well. The only problem is the gas prices. And we, as soon as we get that fixed, and I do think what needs to happen is massive strikes in Iran. And maybe we change out the leadership just enough to get people to sign deals. That would be great. But other than just some of the basic stuff that's going on right now, we probably won't. I don't know that we're going to get massive breaking news until we renew the strikes in Iran. And the one thing that I can't tell you, because I've been asked this quite a bit and I don't want to give you an answer because I'm not sure, is whether or not we would consider striking Iran before the trip to China. That is a really good question. There's a lot of reasons why you wouldn't do that. There's also a lot of reasons why you would. Back in 2017, I think when Xi was at Mar-a-Lago, Trump showed him, I think on his phone, he's like, here's the strikes we're doing on ISIS. So some of that can work to your advantage to kind of show your adversary that you're a serious person and that, you know, you're going to do whatever it takes to protect your country. I get all that. Would it be the end of the world if you waited till after the trip? No, but in my mind, I just think if you're going to look, the Iran thing's intransigent. Waiting another, you know, 5-6 days is just going to be five or six days more that war is going to go on. And I do agree with people that say there's no easy answer. And let me be 100% clear on that. There is no easy answer. There's everything has a risk. Everything Trump does has a serious risk. And there is a way to get to a good solution, but it's not like you just do one thing and you get everything you want. It's not how war works. It's never how war works. But I do think that in the history of Iran, really the Middle East in general, they respect overwhelming force and they generally rule by fear. So if they're afraid of getting destroyed, they're generally going to be a lot more willing to make accommodations. I do think the issue with Iran, though, is that the current leadership that we still have there is, I think they're of the mind that if they give up their nuclear weapons, kind of like Libya did, that their regime will get overthrown. But what they don't understand is that their regime probably is getting overthrown either way. The only question is they could make a deal with Trump and then maybe they could, you know, it could be a transition period. Maybe they could go to China or Russia. They don't all have to die. I mean, that's kind of what he did with Venezuela, because I can guarantee you the socialists that are still technically in charge of that country aren't going to be in charge of that country that much longer, but they're also not going to be thrown in jail and executed now, because what they'll do is whenever the new government comes in, those people will likely fly to, I don't know, probably Russia, I would assume, and we will let them keep whatever wealth they have. It'll be a very thoughtful, gracious thing, and that's how you can avoid, like, endless civil war and conflict, right? You let the people who did some bad things. I mean, sometimes you got to give them immunity and let them go off to their merry way. And if that's the price you pay to have a better regime, that's what you need to do. I really do trust that Trump has his stuff taken care of. I just think he's got so many different people telling him so many different things. It's got to be one of the most frustrating things to be president because, look, Abraham Lincoln was one of our best presidents. And there's this book, I think it was Team of Rivals, and I think that's the book they based the movie Lincoln off of, which is a unbelievably great film, like probably one of the best Lincoln films of all time. But Lincoln put people around him that really they viciously disagreed. And what that did, because Lincoln was a very bright guy, usually got him to a good decision. I mean, Some of the time that was unhelpful. Some of the time it was absolutely necessary to move along the Civil War. Trump's got the same kind of thing going on with his administration. Now, he has loyal people in that administration who are disagreeing on things that are, you know, relatively important. You would say that maybe Marco Rubio is more, probably more for what I would be for. I think he... Like, we don't want, none of us, well, I don't want long wars. I don't want long wars. I don't want to put, like, hundreds of thousands of troops in countries and do the Bush plan. That stuff doesn't work. But Rubio, and probably more of where I would say is, like, yeah, military intervention's fine if you can do it quickly and if it doesn't cause, you know, if it's not going to create too much risk to the country. I think what he's doing in Iran is absolutely necessary. I think in the grand scheme of thing, it will ultimately be a very short conflict whenever you compare it to, say, you know, Afghanistan, which is 20 years. If this is 3.5 months, which is, you know, he thought it'd be 6 weeks. Maybe it's 12 weeks. It's really not that long for a conflict, by the way. I mean, people forget, like, we bombed Libya for 71 days, right? So I don't even think we'll get to the 71-day mark, to be honest with you. I don't think we'll quite get there. But we'll see. I mean, honestly, it'll all depend on several different factors. I think Trump, again, he knows what he's doing. But for the most part, this stuff should work itself out. I am optimistic. I do think Trump also is likely to start doing some of these town halls, rallies, and kind of get, as soon as the Iran conflict wraps up, you also have, you know, thinking about the midterm convention, we're going to see what happens there. There was some discussion about whether the Democrats are going to try to pass a law to throw out all of the all of the Supreme Court justices in Virginia that are over the ages of 54. But I hope they do it. I hope they do it because, again, that would likely go to the Supreme Court. And I'm pretty sure that they're not going to rule that you can kick them out. They're just not going to do it. That would be completely ridiculous. Plus, why would you pick the age of 54? There's no medical data that says people can't be judges at the age of 54. I mean, that's insane. I can see why the current law says you got to be done when you're 75. I think Alabama has something very similar to that law. That makes sense. But Democrats talked about that, or just saying that the legislature will say this part of the Constitution isn't real. I was like, I don't know how that's going to work. Are they just going to like go into session and just tear it up? And like, again, they're screwed on Virginia. I'm going to tell you this right now. There's no way they can get out of it. And even if they try to get out of it, even it's not going to work. But the problem is if they try to do something as anti-democratic as getting rid of all the judges in the entire state that are on the Supreme Court. Do you realize there's going to be a backlash and how bad that's going to make Democrats look? The last time Democrats did that court stacking stuff, which is what they're proposing in Virginia, that didn't go so well for the Democrat Party. It really didn't. It made the Democrat Party look petty. And even the normal Democrats of that time had to just basically tell FDR, no. I think that's kind of the situation we're looking at right now. I don't think that Democrats are that stupid. They are insane. Don't get me wrong. But I can't imagine that with the election coming up, they would give the Republicans that kind of a way to attack them. Because all their every one of their arguments on, oh, Trump's a threat to democracy. Well, if they throw out every single judge in Virginia that's on the Supreme Court who's over the age of 54 because they got a bad ruling, that's gonna hurt them. That's gonna hurt them with some of the independents. It's not gonna hurt them with their base. Their base, they don't care. They vote for them no matter what. But that would hurt them. So I think you're gonna see the Democrats back off that. They'll just have to eat it. And Republicans, let's keep gerrymandering. We got to gerrymander this stuff away. And I wish Alabama would do 7-0, but we'll see what happens there. We're gonna take a quick break. We'll be right back.
6: 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We've all been there. 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

0: You're listening to Daily Controversy. Just when you think the problems of fraud are just happening in the blue states, think again. This is what happens in North Carolina. Although North Carolina has had a Democrat governor for, what, like 12 years? It says 47,000% rise in Medicaid autism therapy billing begs an audit. Now, I know autism has gone up over the last 30 years, but it hasn't gone up 47,000% in 5 years. That makes no sense, and that is 100% going to be fraud related. Says a North Carolina official recently highlighted possible, I'm just going to say outright fraud within the state's Medicaid program surrounding autism treatments. State Auditor Dave Bullock said there was a suspicious, 47,000% rise in autism therapy billing. It says, quote, those are vital services to folks and individuals that need the therapy. But when you have, like in North Carolina, a system that went from 1.4 million or so in total billings, for autism to $660 million a year in billings on autism within 5 years, that begs an audit from the state auditor, who in North Carolina, we are top watchdog agency for taxpayer waste, fraud, and abuse prevention. So we've dug into that, or in the middle of it. The news comes just after Breitbart News reported that Vice President J.D. Vance's task force to eliminate fraud continues working against the problem, which has hurt Americans across the nation. A spokesperson for the vice president told Breitbart he has brought the entire Trump administration together to root out fraud and return hard-earned tax dollars to the American people where it belongs. The task force continues to gain momentum every single day and is working tirelessly to deliver results on the president's war on fraud. Indeed, Bullock said his office is working in step with Vance's focus to stop the waste of money. About 85 autism clinics in Minnesota were being investigated in July for hundreds of millions of dollars in fraud. In March, the House Energy and Commerce and, Subcommittee on Oversight and Investigation held a hearing on Medicare and Medicaid fraud that was costing taxpayers billions. I mean, we're talking, guys, there could be as much as $500 to $700 in fraud. I mean, so billions of dollars of fraud in Medicaid, in Medicare alone, more in Medicaid. Fraud is prevalent in all sectors of healthcare. This is what bothers most people, is that where people are most willing to lie, most willing to cheat the government, most willing to steal from you, is when it comes for these programs that are supposed to help families that have special needs children. Well, you know what happens when these programs go from like 1 million to 600 something million? Well, the kids that are in, the ones that actually do have special needs, that actually do need this therapy for autism, they're not able to get an appointment with a therapist because, again, all those appointments are going to promote fraud, and they're wasting a ton of your money. And this happens in every single state. Now, I want to be fair. We're not seeing this in Alabama, right? Now, Alabama, that's because the Republicans control the governorship and the House and Senate, and it's super majorities. It doesn't mean we don't have some fraud here. You have fraud everywhere. But comparatively, you're seeing fraud like this. Even in swing states, it's really bad, especially swing states where you got a Democratic governor. Because, again, the governor has a lot of say over the Medicaid program, and it looks like the former Democrat governor, Roy Cooper, was giving $600 million to buy votes. That's what it looks like. I'm not saying he did. I'm just saying it looks like that's what he was doing. And it was very successful. I mean, that's why, you know, Democrats were able to win the governorship in that that state. I guarantee you look at Kentucky under Andy Beshear. I would like someone to look at the what exactly is happening there with the Medicaid billing when it comes to autism. I would bet, maybe I'm wrong, I would bet you're going to see something similar in North Carolina. Because, look, the Democrats, when they get in power, they don't care about kids that have autism. They don't care if the ones that actually do have autism that need help, that they're having to wait years to get the therapy they need because there's so much fraud in the system that the ones who need it are not getting it. They don't give a crap, because what they do is they're going to give this mainly to new citizens from foreign countries. And that's why when you go to places like Los Angeles and you look at all the people that did the hospice billing, none of those... Well, I won't say none. Virtually none of those were named John Smith, right? It was Muhammad Atta or something like that. I mean, again, look at the places in Minnesota and California and what you're going to see in Ohio and Maine. Almost all of the places that are pulling off the fraud are naturalized American citizens from the third world, and you're probably going to see that in North Carolina. You will see it some in heavily Democrat communities in North Carolina, too, because the Democrats have done that for, let's say, 60 years. But what you'll definitely see is when you look at these naturalized citizens, they're stealing from you. They're not, and especially if you have a family member or maybe a friend that has a kid like with autism. I mean, if you're in one of these states, it really is sad because the stories we're getting back is some of the kids that really need these therapies or really need these kinds of coverages, they're going to have to wait forever because the system is so screwed up with all these fraudulent payments that in order to fix it, some people that really need it will get a pause in their treatment because of the 47,000 increase over a 5-year period. And I think Republicans need to make that point much more clear, because it's not just that they're stealing taxpayer dollars, they're stealing it and they're hurting kids with autism. They don't care. The same thing with a hospice. You're talking about people, that's a very painful time for families where they have a loved one that's going through hospice. And then you have $105 billion in fraud in one city, $105 billion, almost all from naturalized citizens from third world countries. And so if you're in LA and you can't get a good hospice provider, well, the problem is there's so many fraudulent providers and there's so many people that are gaming the system that people that really need that kind of care, they're having to wait. And again, you really can't wait when you're about to be put on hospice care. You're only supposed to have up to 6 months to live. And so what you're not hearing about, which I want the media to do, but they never will, they won't tell you the stories about the kids in North Carolina with autism who really need these programs but didn't have access to them because of all the thieves that were taking it. You're not going to hear the stories in LA about the families that really needed hospice care so that their loved ones could have a little bit, they could, you know, not have so much pain, and they could have people that showed up to take care of them the last few months of their lives. And they're having to wait. And if you have to wait there, you just won't get it. And this is what the Democrats are doing everywhere they get in power. They create these programs that are supposed to help people from these situations, but they're not really set up to help people. They're set up to commit fraud. And I think that's the problem. You and I both know it. The Democrats run an empire of fraud. It needs to be brought down, and that's why every one of you needs to make sure you get your friends and family to vote Republican. I know some Republicans are garbage in my mind, but they're not communists, and even the bad Republicans don't support fraud on kids with autism. But the Democrats in North Carolina and the Democrats in Minnesota and California and Ohio, at least the ones in the local areas, they definitely do. All right, that's everything for today. We appreciate the interview with Dr. Wilford Wiley. We will see you guys tomorrow.
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2: Ramped up legal fights over new maps. I'm Lisa Brady, Fox News. Democrats in Virginia asking the U.S. Supreme Court to invalidate last week's ruling from the state Supreme Court, which blocked new congressional maps on a procedural issue. Also just getting word that Alabama is asking the U.S. Supreme Court to intervene in a redistricting fight. And one more note from the high court, access to an abortion pill is being extended for now, at least until Thursday, while the review of restrictions on mifepristone continues. Federal health officials pushing back on concern that cuts to federal agencies may be hurting preparedness to deal with a hantavirus outbreak.
3: The Centers for Disease Control and Prevention and the Department of Health and Human Services, including, here's who Trump fired, cruise ship inspectors, port health station staff, disease detectives, and others.
2: Senate Minority Leader Chuck Schumer, Medicaid and Medicare Administrator Dr. Mehmet Oz, telling reporters,
4: the country's prepared, the CDC is focused on it, and the agency is well aware of the opportunities to actually treat this problem, not just try to prevent it in the future, but treat it if it happens now.
2: 16 U.S. citizens evacuated from the cruise ship hit by a deadly outbreak are now at a special hospital in Nebraska for monitoring. Two others at a facility in Atlanta. Discouraging words about the ceasefire with Iran.
5: After rejecting a counteroffer from Iran over the weekend, President Trump tells me the ceasefire is now on life support.
6: Where the doctor walks in and says, sir, your loved one has approximately a 1% chance of living.
5: The president calls the latest proposal from Iran totally unacceptable and garbage.
2: Fox's Jared Halpern at the White House. Until the conflict ends, the president says he would support a temporary suspension of the federal gas tax to help lower prices. Missouri Republican Senator Josh Hawley just proposing a bill that would do that. 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
2: Arraignment day for Cole Allen, the man accused of trying to kill the president at a D.C. dinner event last month. An attorney entering a not guilty plea for him in federal court earlier today.
12: They say he stormed through a security checkpoint at the Washington Hilton on Saturday, April 25th, before running toward the ballroom where he fired his long gun, hitting a Secret Service officer in the chest. That Secret Service agent was not hurt. He fired back at Cole Allen five times, but Cole Allen was not hit.
2: Fox's David Spunt.
12: Now, through his federal public defenders, Allen is asking the judge to force Acting Attorney General Todd Blanche and U.S. Attorney Jeanine Pirro to recuse themselves personally from the case, arguing that since they were potential victims of the attack, they were both inside the dinner and shouldn't be allowed to handle the actual case.
2: The next court date is set for late June. More than 25 people now facing federal charges as part of a nationwide crackdown targeting the foreign terrorist organization Tren de Aragua. The Justice Department announcing charges in five states, many of the suspects in the U.S. illegally. Oscar winners Matt Damon and Ben Affleck accused in a lawsuit of defaming two Miami-Dade police officers with their Netflix crime drama, The Rip.
13: Jason Smith and Jonathan Santana say the movie's corrupt law enforcement characters are clearly based on them, even though they are not named directly. The officers claim the film and its promotion imply misconduct, poor judgment, and unethical behavior linked to a real-life 2016 drug cash seizure. The Rip stars Damon and Affleck as two Miami-Dade officers who discover $20 million in cartel cash, exposing corruption.

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11: So do you enjoy the duck business?
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16: Hey, David.
17: Hey,
16: welcome back to
17: Rusty.
16: The Health and Wealth Show. We got a situation here.
17: Hey, get that cat off up there. She's going into the room.
16: Come back here, you.
17: All right. Oh, you're supposed to.
16: Wait,
17: no, you get,
16: these
17: get in front
16: cows.
17: Of them.
16: Come on, Roast. Don't make me knock you down. Man, these cows are on roots.
17: Man, let's
16: settle down.
17: Let's get another cowboys over here to help him.
16: Y'all show them the barbecue tools. Maybe it'll kind of calm them down a little bit.
17: Oh, man, they finally got
16: these cowboys got it rough, man.
17: I mean, I thought there for a while we was going to be the Ghost Riders in the sky.
16: Ghost Riders.
17: Maybe that's where we're headed anyway. I don't know.
16: That's a great song, by the way. I'm trying to think. Let me check and see. There's a story about this. I think. Let me check real quick. You keep everybody busy while I'm doing that.
17: Oh, well, hey, push that horse over there. Don't let him bite.
16: Easy there, Clicker.
17: You know, I used to have a pony, man. That thing would bite the living daylights out of you if you didn't give him some sugar or an apple. His name was Ranger. He'd range all over the place. He was my first little pony. When I was 6 years old, my parents got it for me, and I got a little cracked elbow. He bucked me off. And my dad said, you can't ride with a saddle anymore. You're going to get your feet hung up in the stirrup, and that thing's going to drag you to death. So he always said, you're going to turn into an engine. I said, an engine? What are you talking about? He said, you know, an Indian. I'm going, dang, man. So I had to ride bareback, hang on to the mane. Some of them said, the mange, hang on to the mange. I mean, they got some kind of disease.
16: What's
17: there.
16: The mange?
17: Hang on to the mange. If you don't have a chin strap on there, you know, and that's what we got in Ernest Financial. If you know anything about horses and you know what a chin strap is, we got a chin strap that pulls that horse back and keeps it from running away, just like the stock market runs away and drops down on you, goes away. That horse can run away. But if you've got a chin strap, it tightens up on that chin. That horse is going to stop running because that hurts that horse. You know, I hate to say it, but that's kind of cruel. But it's only if you put a bridle on a horse without a chin strap, you know what happens? If it starts running, you got good luck to stop it, man. That you have nothing. You try to pull back on the mouthpiece and the bridle, the bits. It ain't going to stop. It's just going to push his head straight up in the air and keep on running away, trying to keep you all disturbed and buck you off or whatever. You got to have that chin strap.
16: That ain't good.
17: Then chin strap breaks, you're in trouble.
16: Well, I couldn't find what I was looking for. I did find out Stan Jones, Ghost Riders in the Sky, but it's in a lot of shows. Matter of fact, when we came back from the break, that was the Blues Brothers.
17: Oh, yeah.
16: And yeah, they remember they were in the little...
17: Yeah,
16: country they, bar and
17: you
16: they
17: know,
16: yeah,
17: we did a TV
16: them,
17: show with the Blues Brothers. You know, you can go to Health and Wealth at 6 p.m. and you can see the Elvis show and on YouTube, Health and

0: 12th at 6 p.m. And you remember you put all, I think it's in there. Maybe it's under Rusty Aldridge. I think it might be Rusty Aldridge, the pretty lady, not the ugly girl, under Rusty Aldridge. Yeah, I think you can see it there too, under YouTube.
1: Yeah, I'll find all those links and put them all together.
0: Yeah, we put need, them on I our need website to get them all. So people can find those shows.
1: Yeah,
0: if you want to see the Blues Brothers show, on you know, it's a television show, or, and also that we had, we had a Western show too, where
1: the Lone Ranger.
0: The Lone Ranger. That's right. It was pretty cool.
1: I played Tonto, the hairiest Indian you ever saw in your life.
0: That was funny. But, you know, you got to keep on moving, moving, moving, just like the song Rawhide. You got to keep on moving, moving, moving, though they're disapproving. You know, them dang liberals, those dang communists, they disapprove of us keep on moving, just like they disapproved of Donald Trump winning the election. They said it was stolen or, you know, some, whatever the kind of lie they want to come up with, you know. But here's a funny, don't try to understand them, just rope them, throw them, and brand them. That's what we're doing to the liberals right now. They can't understand what happened. Why did all them red states vote for Donald Trump? Well, we roped them, we threw them, and now they're branded as a liberal or a communist, just like, and now, of course, you know, back in the old days, they'd stick it to you real good. But soon we'll be living high and wide. Well, I hope so. You know, my heart's calculating. My true love will be awaiting. Well, you know, when you're older, your true love, you should already had your true love. Now you got to think about that retirement plan that you got to keep. You don't want to get bucked off. You don't get knocked off. You know, this is why we voted for Donald Trump. We want this thing fixed. But what if these dang liberals don't let it get fixed? What if they keep on fighting us, keep on wanting the illegals to come in here and suck us dry, take all our money? You know, it's totally obvious why those knuckleheads wanted them in here. They wanted the votes. Even the illegals that were killing people, some of them, they wanted there to be, I mean, they wanted them to vote for them illegally. And of course, you know, I heard there was a credit card that's given to them and they're paying them $3,600 a month to upkeep. Well, hey, I know a bunch of people on Medicare and Medicaid ain't getting that. What's wrong with this crowd? They just
1: what about
0: crazy?
1: What about this judge that was hiding the MS-13 gang member in his house? Well, he's not the MS-13. Well, they shoved the guy's hand and on his index finger and the middle finger and then the ring finger and the little finger, or that middle finger, I guess, the social, what they call it. He had tattooed MS-13. Well,
0: I believe that's,
1: you know,
0: pretty obvious.
1: That's pretty obvious. And he, this judge cannot understand why he has been arrested and his friend has been deported.
0: You give me an idea.
1: Oh, no.
0: Yeah, I think I'm going to have asset preservationist tattooed across some part of my body.
1: Not your head, your forehead there.
0: Well, no,
1: that way everybody would know who you are.
0: I don't need that.
1: And then you could have it, copyrighted, and nobody could copy you, you know.
0: Well, we'll see. But the thing is,
1: I got a couple of tattoos, you know.
0: You do?
1: Yeah. You ever seen my tattoos?
0: No, I don't know if I want to look where they are.
1: Well, I can. Well, we're on Zoom right now, so I can show you where one is. There's one.
0: Okay, that,
1: see that?
0: What's that? A unicorn?
1: It's a unicorn.
0: Well, you know, that's sort of like a horse.
1: And then that one, and then this one. There's one up here, and it's so old that it's just about gone. You might not even be able to see it.
0: Well, it must have faded away.
1: But yeah, it is the comedy tragedy masks.
0: Oh, okay.
1: And then there's one here. I got a lot of knowledge out of this one. I can't get there. That's got Donna's name on it.
0: Oh yeah, well that's your sweetheart.
1: Yeah. So get your wife's name tattooed on your chest, and you can never do anything wrong. You know anything?
0: No, she starts
1: yelling about you, and she's yelling at you. You show her the tattoo, and she'll ease off.
0: Yeah, you said, "I love you, honey, so much. I'm branded by you."
1: Not many men can say that they got their wife's name tattooed on their chest.
0: Well, I've heard of some that had them tattooed and then they got another wife and then it didn't work out so well.
1: Well, the thing is, where mine is done, it's
0: Yeah.
1: got a banner on it with her name in it, and you could go, oh, nothing,
0: Don't tell her what
1: up
0: you're
1: in her
0: about to
1: face.
0: tell me. I don't think I would
1: But
0: be as smart.
1: no, I told her this, you could put that on it. And then I told the guy that did it, he didn't want to do it. So I hate to put the woman's name on there. And so he did it. And I said, okay, if you do that, we can come back with, over the top of it. I used to be married to, and then Donna Kay ended up under it, but it didn't work out.
0: I
1: But
0: don't
1: hopefully, and
0: think you want to mention this to Donna. No.
1: oh, she knows. I told her that.
0: Oh,
1: When I
0: yeah, she
1: showed
0: knows
1: it
0: how
1: to
0: big a
1: her, when I
0: cut
1: got
0: you
1: it,
0: are.
1: I didn't tell her I was going to get it. And when I
0: Yeah.
1: showed it to her, well, she lost her mind. Man, I've had this over 30 something years, and she's just been, I'm so proud of it,
0: Yeah. But if I could tattoo, I don't have any tattoos, but if I did tattoo something on me, I think I would put on there, I don't lose money, or I've never lost money, or I don't believe in taking high risk when you're old with your money. If you've already built it up, if you can make a good return, why not? Donald Trump is a risk taker. He's a smart risk taker, but he's a risk taker. Why? Because he's a businessman. Right at this point in time, he has to take some high risk to fix what's been tore down and done to us for eons of time. There's no real quick fix unless you use some high risk quick fix. The tariffs is one. But how are they going to get rid of the debt in the end? Well, there's several ways. One is they're going to decrease your Social Security dramatically, probably in the next 4 or 5 years at most. You're going to see some reductions. I don't see any way around it. They're going to have to do some things. The other thing is going to be inflation. Well, maybe it will be stagflation. How can you tax people and not really tax them? The only way you can do it is inflation or something called stagflation. It's really a tax. When the dollar is shrinking and you're not getting much more increase in income or salary or Social Security or pensions, whatever. Or the stock market is shrinking too, usually at the same time, you are being taxed because you're causing the stock market to shrink, you're causing everything else to shrink with the inflation or stagflation. So what we're good at doing is fighting the inflation, fighting the stagflation, but keeping your portfolio from shrinking at all by using guaranteed programs that can't shrink. Okay. Now, there's other things we can put on there. There's inflation fighters and all these kind of things. But there's also the ability to make money when the market's running hot or good and locking that gain in. Okay. Now, you're not going to get all of it because there's a certain percentage of it that you get because you have participation rates. Okay. But you're going to get big bonuses. And here's the other thing that we do that practically nobody does. We rebonus your money as we go. So you might get over a 10-year period, 200% of your money rebonused at a gigantic number. And I mean a gigantic number, not a low double digit, a high double digit number. Okay. So that alone is going to give you an extra 1 to 2% a year or more, sometimes 5% a year more than you would normally make in a year. Because of the manipulation of the rebonus annuity laddering thing, which nobody's doing hardly. It's not illegal. And I think it's fiduciary simply because it's giving you more income, giving you more accumulation. Anytime you're going to get paid more interest, that's got to be a fiduciary thing that's a positive. Okay. So is it good for the insurance companies? No. Why? Because they're paying more interest. But these things are contractual. So when you're using contracts, it's just like everything's contractual in this world. Depending, they say you can't do this, the contract don't allow it. You can do this, the contract allows it. Everything's contractual in our world, especially when it comes to insurance company contracts called policies. Okay. Those are the things. Of course, we have regulation and regulatory stuff that we have to abide by, suitability things that we have to abide by, which sometimes hurt us, I mean, sometimes help us. When they make these rules and regulations and laws, sometimes they hurt some people bad to try to help overall better. And it works sometimes and sometimes, but they don't know what we're doing a lot of times. They don't see the you know, for the smoke and all the stuff mm-hmm. that's going on. And that's what's going on now in Donald Trump's era. What he's doing is a lot of people can't see what he's trying to get to for all the smoke and all the havoc and all of the negativism that's going on out there. Why is he trying to do the tariff thing? Why is he trying to bring down the expenses of the government? Because of the debt, because of the ripoff, because we've been done. We've been conned. We've been done by the Liberal Party and the rhinos. And why were we done? Why were we done this way? All those rich politicians, just look at their wallets, look at their bank accounts, look at their assets. There you go. That's why it's happening. We're being sold down the river. You know, if you were a cowboy and you've been rustled, you know, like you had some cattle and they rustled them away from you and sold you down the river, you know, and you're out there in the dust bowl and you can't get out. That's what's happening to us. And we had no clout because we couldn't get out. Then we got this big mean guy that was a big boss man, and we put him in charge. And they want to knock him off. They want to knock him out of the saddle. And we're saying, no, he's our guy. We want to follow him. We want him to fix this thing. And he's trying. Can he get away with it? As long as they don't knock him off, maybe he can go a long way, you know. But what if he's only got like a few months left. And then after that, they're going to start trying to put him in jail again. Or bump him off, knock him out of the saddle. They already told us they're going to do this. So if you've got assets and you rely upon them, you got these cattle assets, you got this money in the stock market, you got these 401ks and IRAs, play it smart. Play it safe. When in doubt, take the safe route and get a gigantic bonus and good returns to boot. Don't be left holding the bag. The bag of fool's gold. Just don't do it. You know, I know there's a lot of prospectors out there trying to make a lot of money, and I'm not against prospecting, so I'm on the side. But when you get older, I mean, I say keep 80-90% of your money safe when you're older. You know, unless you're like a wealthy, wealthy, wealthy billionaire like Warren Buffett. Okay, so he's worth $100 billion. I've talked about this many times. He don't care if he loses $90 billion. He still got $10 billion. Dollars. If you had let's just say you had $500,000 and you lost $400,000, did you get slammed? Now you got to live off of $100,000. There's a big difference between losing 90% of a lower number than losing 90% of billions or super millions. And that's why the wealthy don't care. They can ride the storm. They can let their next generation get the money. They can do all kinds of different things. The average American can't do this. When in doubt, let's talk about doing the safe route, especially if we can lift you up way above the clouds with a gigantic bonus immediately and make some good money. You know, and yeah, we're hoping and praying that Donald Trump gets it done. But we know that there's a lot against him. And folks know that I just came back from Europe, and Europe hates our guts. I just tell you, they don't care much for us. It doesn't matter who they are. They say, why did you guys vote for that MAGA guy? It's almost like a maggot guy that we want to talk about. You know, like, why are we all these tariffs? It's going to hurt our pocketbooks. Well, our pocketbooks are already tore up. I had to pay $1.30 to $1.60 to get an exchange rate for $1 over in Europe. You don't think I got tore out of the frame over there for that? Used to, it was the other way around. We got to do something about it. But the first thing you got to do is fix your own home, your own home plate, your place. Fix your retirement. Don't let them take it away from you. We don't know what's going to happen next. We don't know. It could be bad. They could take away your dough. We don't know. When in doubt, let's think about it. Taking a safe route. You know, put the saddle on the horse. You know, get a good saddle. Don't get bucked off. You know, I had to ride like an Indian, as my daddy said, engine. You know, get on there and ride like an engine. Well, it wasn't like a red shiny engine, man. It was rough. You know, you ever ride when you feel the bones hitting you under there and the sweat coming from off the horse and everything. I understand what the Indians had to ride on, but at least they'd throw a nice blanket over it. I was riding it bareback with the hair and everything. I mean, like, you know, look, when you're younger, you can take more risk. I got bucked off. I got knocked off. It didn't hurt me that bad. If I got bucked off like I did back in the days, it'd probably break every bone in my body. When you're older, you can't get bucked out of that stock market. You don't have time and your bones are weak. Look, you don't have time to rebuild your wealth. Don't do it unless you're just a Warren Buffett kind of guy. Then who cares? You know, you still got billions of dollars left over. I get it. You know, a lot of people... I talk to some of these people. Well, I've been taking this risk for a long time. I'm going to keep on taking it. Well, keep on taking it then. That's, you know what you're doing. I mean, you know you could lose it. And I've had people come to me and say, I wish I'd never done it because I lost it and I can't get it back. I get that. I've had people come to me that said they never got their money back from the 2008 debacle. I've got people say they're still losing money now. I mean, look, you know, if we could give you a big bonus, look, nothing's perfect. You deserve to know what we can do for you. We never charge a fee for you to talk to me. And if you talk to me and you give me enough time to talk to you, we're going to give you a $40 coupon to go eat at the Texas Roadhouse. What kind of a bad deal is that, Mr. Rustler Rusty?
1: Not a bad deal at all. And if we drive some of those cows by there, maybe they'll be, you know, all the steaks will be fresh and everything.
0: I know.
1: I just wanted to throw something out. We're about out of time, but I wanted to give you an idea. First, if they do decide to run AOC in 2028,
0: Lord of mercy,
1: I would just about demand that they put me on the ballot because I believe I am just as qualified as
0: she
1: is.
0: I think you're more qualified.
1: And I would be transparent. I would let my checkbook be an open book. Everybody could see my money because – I wouldn't be taking anything. Now, I look at it this way. If somebody came up with a big briefcase full of money and asked me to vote for something, and I was going to vote that way anyway, yeah, I'm a big deal.
0: But, I think that's the way some of them justify it, yeah.
1: Uh-huh. But this other thing. Now, do you remember this television show they had out several years ago? Jeff Foxworthy was the host. It was called Are You Smarter Than a Fifth Grader?
0: Yes, I
1: remember
0: do.
1: That?
0: Yeah.
1: Okay. I got a new one coming out. You've seen this, 8647. Have you seen that?
0: No.
1: James Comey, evidently, he was the FBI director. He's out on the beach.
0: Yeah.
1: And, he takes some shells and he writes out the numbers 86-47.
0: Okay.
1: Now 47 is Donald Trump. He is the 47th president.
0: Yeah.
1: 86 means kill, get rid of, destroy. Yeah. So my new show is called Are You Stupider Than James Comey? Because they are looking at this. They are going to put him in jail over this stupid, stupid thing that he did.
0: I heard there was something stupid going on with James Comey, but I didn't catch the gist of it. But now you've opened up the door. I get what you're saying.
1: I'll tell you what, that's just dumb.
0: That is, that's evil and dumb. He hates Donald Trump because he's got an agenda, no doubt about it.
1: If they give out dumbass awards, he'd get two. That's just all I can say about that. And if you will take just a moment and run that, I'm going to let you run down the phone numbers and the websites and everything. So you take it and run with it.
0: Yeah, let me saddle up here so I can do it right. Our phone number is a toll-free phone number, 833-596-7233. 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All you got to do is dial that number. 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So if you want to talk to me, dial that number, 833-596-7233. Now, if I get to talk to you, you know, on a real appointment, whether it's over the internet with Zoom or your Facebook or your FaceTime or you come see me or I see you, We're going to give you a $40 coupon to go eat at the Texas Roadhouse. 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
8: He calls it a piece of garbage. I'm Lee Silicera, Fox News. President Trump reacting to the latest response from Iran to the U.S. peace proposal.
9: I didn't even finish reading it. I said, I'm not going to waste my time reading it. I would say it's one of the weakest right now. It's on life support.
8: The president has warned bombings would resume if there is no deal with Iran. That includes Tehran's inability to obtain a nuclear weapon. On gas prices, the president has a plan to bring them down.
10: At least while the war with Iran continues to rattle the oil market, President Trump says he wants a suspension of the federal gas tax.
9: You know, it's a small percentage, but it's, you know, it's still money.
10: The federal tax on gasoline is just over 18 cents per gallon and would require action from Congress to suspend it. But there has been legislation introduced by both Republicans and Democrats to do just that. Still, President Trump says gas prices will drop quickly once the war is over and the vital Strait of Hormuz reopened.
8: Fox's Jared Halpern at the White House. Wall Street, the Dow gained 95. The Nasdaq added 27. The S&P plus 13 as oil prices rose over $100 a barrel as the Iran conflict drags on. Two passengers traveling together on the cruise ship infected with hantavirus have been transported to Emory University in Atlanta. The rest taken to a hospital in Nebraska.
11: The remaining 15 passengers are staying in more hotel-like accommodations here at Nebraska Medical Center for observation, and health officials say these safety protocols will keep the risk of the disease spreading to the general public very low.
8: Fox's Jonathan Seri in Omaha. Three people on board the ship died. Virginia Democrats have filed an emergency appeal with the U.S. Supreme Court seeking to stop a lower court ruling invalidating their redrawn congressional maps, and the high court leaving a woman's access to a widely used abortion pill untouched until at least Thursday. 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
8: Over 20 arrests in Florida after what police describe as a teen takeover in a park.
4: Police say that this large group was causing significant disruptions and fights after meeting in Curtis Hickson Park right by the Tampa Riverwalk downtown. Some kids are hitting each other, yelling, and again, more than 22 of them are now facing charges involving public fighting, possession of narcotics, resisting arrest, and unlawful possession of a weapon. The Tampa police chief says this reckless and criminal behavior will not be tolerated, saying in part, quote, what began as a large gathering quickly escalated into disorder and activity that placed others at risk. Parents need to know where their children are and who they are with. Unfortunately, the poor decisions made by these 22 individuals could have lasting consequences that follow them well into adulthood.
8: Fox's Madison Scarpino. Police say they recovered two guns and some drugs from the scene. The ages of those arrested range from between 12 and 21 years old. Today marks 100 days since Nancy Guthrie disappeared. Now there's a hair sample from the home that's being investigated by the FBI.
5: The hair could point law enforcement toward a potential suspect if its DNA doesn't match anyone who had reason to be in the house. This says the investigations come under fire from FBI Director Kash Patel. During an appearance on the Hangout with Sean Hannity podcast, Patel said the FBI was sidelined during the crucial first days of the investigation. Patel also criticized the Pima County Sheriff's Department for using a private lab in Florida to test evidence instead of the FBI's lab in Quantico, saying it delayed the process. Sheriff Nanos responded to the comments, saying that coordination with the FBI began, quote, without delay, and that decisions surrounding evidence processing were made on scene based on what he called operational needs.
8: Fox Business's Max Gordon. Younger Americans are more pessimistic than older ones about the state of the job market. That's a sudden reversal from just 3 years ago, when a Gallup poll found typically younger people are more than likely to say their local job market's good. I'm Lee Silvestre. This is Fox News.
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1: He's here. He's here. Now, broadcasting from the underground command post, deep in the bowels of a hidden bunker, somewhere under the brick and steel of a nondescript building, we've once again made contact with our leader, Mark Levin.

0: Dommy's already destroying New York. People are out of there. They're leaving. And a lot of them are leaving quietly. They're not beating their chests about it. They just are. Which will have a horrendous impact on the state of New York, the city of New York, obviously, and that whole area of the country. When Goldman Sachs is telling its people you have a choice, either Texas or Utah, Goldman Sachs, when you think of New York, you think of Goldman Sachs. Well, guess what? Not anymore. And one after another becomes a stampede. You're going to treat us like crap? You're going to hunt us down? You're going to tell us we're not paying enough taxes when we're paying a lot of taxes? We'll go to a state that embraces us, that wants us. And by the way, it's not just businesses. People are leaving. New York is depopulating. California is depopulating. Illinois is depopulating. New Jersey is depopulating. People don't necessarily want to leave. They have homes they like. They have family history in these states and so forth and so on. But it becomes just impossible, particularly when you retire or when you're raising kids, to stay there. They make it impossible. And, of course, they're running on affordability because, as I've always told you, when the Democrats say something, they mean the opposite. Affordability. No, it's not affordability. It's not even availability with them. Not even availability. So they're going to run against billionaires. The Republicans should have simple answers to this. What about George Soros? You're going to run against him? But they don't know how to walk and talk. It just drives me crazy. It really does. Drives me crazy. So here's Spencer Pratt. Up until now, really, nobody knew who he was. On CBS Mornings last week, Mondami, well, let's let him say what he said. Cut 25, go.
1: Well, speaking of socialists, many have compared you to Zohra Mamdani. In the sense, I mean, your politics are obviously very, very, very different, but in the sense that you've really harnessed the power of social media to get your message out. What do you think of that comparison?
2: You know, the one thing I connect with is I know he promised his voters, like, the subway will be free. And I'm promising my voters the metro buses, the metro trains, they will be free from urine, feces, stabbing, attacks. So that's kind of similar. We both had free things for public transportation. But, you know, I think he connected with people because they felt like change. They wanted change. That message would never connect here because we've already been doing the socialist experiment pretty much for 6+ years, and it's failed here in Los Angeles. So I think my message is why it's resonating on social media is it's the truth. It's authentic. It's from my heart.
0: Boy, this guy's good. I hate to say it. I've never heard him speak before. Have you, Mr. Producer? He's good. Hello, Republicans. Hello, hello, hello. Pay attention. Pay attention. We tried all this in L.A. and California. It doesn't work. Yeah, we want free, too. Free of feces and fecal matter and urine and crime. I like it. This guy, smart. Cut 26, go.
1: When it comes to ICE enforcement, what does that cooperation look like, given the fact that we are in a sanctuary city as well as a sanctuary state?
2: To be clear, I said I'd always work with the federal government, just like I'll work with my state partners. I'm going to be the mayor for all Angelinos. So it's a sanctuary state, so... By law, I can't work with ICE, but what I can do, because I'll be enforcing laws, is make sure that rapists, drug dealers, child traffickers, the worst of the worst criminals, whether they're illegal or legal, I'm removing these people off the street. So my point was, ICE won't need to come to LA when I'm mayor, because I'm going to be getting all the criminals, the hardened criminals. And that's what we were all told ICE is looking for. So I'm going to find them on behalf of what we were all told. Mayor Bass loves ICE because she knows she can't do anything, but she can distract everyone and yell about something that she has no power over because it's a sanctuary state. She can't do anything. She can't work with them, and you can't stop federal law enforcement. So I don't do performative politics. I just tell the truth and what is possible.
0: Beautiful. Beautiful. And, of course, I would add this. Sanctuary status is unconstitutional, just like the Confederacy was unconstitutional. And back then it was tested with the Civil War. Today, ladies and gentlemen, doesn't need to be tested with a civil war. These radical Democrats in these cities and states have no authority to nullify federal law under our Constitution that they continue to tell us they're so concerned about. It's called the Supremacy Clause. But even without the Supremacy Clause, they don't have the power to do this. To nullify immigration law, to nullify ICE, to nullify the enforcement. But I want you to think about something. This war on ICE is intended to defund federal law enforcement. That is, law enforcement that comes to deporting foreigners. Well, they've committed additional crimes or not. They're not supposed to be here. If they're here illegally, that's enough. Oh, it doesn't look right. I got it. Doesn't look right. Isn't right. The Democrats know how to play the game. The media know how to pull at the heartstrings. I got it. But the fact of the matter is, illegal is illegal. Illegal is illegal. And this war on ICE, and by the way, they've expanded it to the Border Patrol, is to destroy our immigration system. The security of the border, and the security of the interior of the country. That is what's going on. Is that what you want? I'll be right back.
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4: They're being monitored. I'm Lisa Lacera, Fox News. Two people exposed to hantavirus on board a cruise ship are being treated at a university hospital in Atlanta.
5: Of the two patients now at Emory University Hospital, one has symptoms. The other is a close contact case. Infectious disease doctor Anish Mehta said while hantavirus is the main concern,
6: our patients may have other infections that we need to make sure we recognize and treat, and also have maybe other medical conditions.
5: David Fitter, who is handling hantavirus response for the CDC, said the Emory patients and other U.S. victims should avoid crowds, and if they must interact,
7: ensure that they are appropriately wearing any protective equipment.
5: The World Health Organization recommends 6 weeks of monitoring as the disease runs its course.
4: Fox's Kunal Scott, he calls the ceasefire unbelievable.